0: six-goal thriller going down 4-2 in Brisbane. And Pat Cummins could play his first ODI since 2024 when Australia faces South Africa tonight.
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2: This is Heat Weather.
3: Mostly sunny today with a high of 21 degrees. Tomorrow, sunny with a top of 23. Sunny again Friday and Saturday, mostly sunny. 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
0: 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Let's keep it going with Nelly and New Elements.

0: sunny in Roma today with a top of 28 degrees. Hope you're having a great Wednesday. It's MJ with you on your number one hit music station. We're hit South Queensland. New stuff right now.
1: 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And you're listening to my song, Movies. This is where it's at.

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2: 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She's super cool. 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
2: The amount of food I've eaten off the floor. 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We pretend.
0: Insane. 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
4: Toowoomba's average unleaded price today is around $2.36 a litre, while some servos are selling it as low as $2.26. 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
9: Love a few guilty pleasures to get you through your work day. 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Matchbox today and Alice DJ. And to kick things off, this huge hit back in 1983-84 for a singer called Matthew Wilder. It was covered in 1996 by Unique 2. Let's hear that one right now at Hit.

0: Alice DJ. Boom! That's a wrap on Guilty Pleasures for today here on your number one hit music station, Hit South Queensland. Now, get set. We want you to turn up the winning pleasure here at Hit South Queensland. Going to reveal all with Carrie and Tommy next Monday at 5. Now, hang tight. G Flip, first up, out of news next hour.
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23: Hi, Rod McLeod with the fresh news update. Queensland has recorded a record spend from international holiday makers. Visitor spending jumping 25.7% in a year. More than 2.4 million overseas visitors spending $8 billion in the state to June. Holiday makers alone spending a record $3.8 billion. Queensland home buyers are facing higher mortgage costs with the Reserve Bank lifting interest rates by 0.25%. It's the fourth hike this year. The REIQ says the increase will reduce borrowing power and slow investment in new housing. Health experts and Gasfield residents are gathering in Chinchilla to discuss the public health impacts of coal seam gas. The conference on November 4, bringing together researchers and health professionals to examine the health and well-being impacts of living near gas infrastructure. It follows a gas field tour the day before. The Greens are meeting today and tomorrow to elect a new leader after Queensland Senator Larissa Waters stepped down from the role after health concerns.
22: Hit National News.
24: Good morning, I'm Matthew Layton. Anthony Albanese is defending Labor's spending record after the latest interest rate hike. The Prime Minister says $178 billion in savings have been found, while accusing the Coalition of demanding spending cuts, then opposing government measures designed to save money.
25: What we've had from the Coalition in the Parliament is opposition to that. You can't say we want more savings and then oppose every saving which is put forward.
24: A man's been taken to hospital after being wounded in a firearm incident involving people known to each other. Significant police resources are on the ground near Geraldton in WA's Midwest. His injuries aren't believed to be life-threatening. And US President Donald Trump has criticised the release of five terror suspects on bail. The men were arrested near a British base which has been used for US strikes on Iran. Police found petrol in several vans, but no explosives.
26: Every load of laundry is a fresh start. 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
24: Jai Arrow will take centre stage before Sunday's NRL Grand Final in a special tribute to the retired South Sydney star. The Australian reports Arrow will lap a core stadium to You'll Never Walk Alone. The Lions have confirmed Lachie Neal wants out after eight seasons with the AFL club. He's advised Brisbane he'll exercise his unrestricted free agency rights, with Collingwood expected to secure him on a three-year deal. And Manchester City could be kicked out of the Premier League after a landmark financial ruling.
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22: This is Heat Weather.
23: Mostly sunny today with a high of 21 degrees. Tomorrow, sunny with a top of 23. Sunny again Friday and Saturday, mostly sunny. 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
0: 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All revealed with Carrie and Tommy on Monday at 5. 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

0: 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Kato featuring John right now. Of course, Mr. Ham went viral for his dance scene.
1: Obviously, you can't really control these things that go viral or not, but it was funny. At the end of the day, we're entertainers. People get entertained. So those kinds of things are happy accidents.

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2: Guys, the time is running out. You get involved with the show. Mm-hmm. We're doing best contribution of the week. You would have heard so far. We have 4 sold out NRL grand final tickets. I know you want to go. Could have involved the show. We'll also put you up at the Ridges Darling Square.
3: That's right. Today we heard about a young lady who has cancelled on her great grandmother.
2: Oh, yeah.
3: 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Like, this is what people are doing, all right? So we need more than just, hey guys, can I please have tickets?
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3: I'm sorry, that's very polite of you. Not enough.
2: Not only did she tell us that, she was also like, oh, I went to 100th. Like, it's so below the
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3: 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I mean, that's going to stand out.
2: Yeah, and sit on a rodeo. What's that? There's a lot going on.
3: There's a lot going on today.
2: Good luck to you. And we'll be back tomorrow.
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0: guys are in for a DJ Konski mashup straight after the news. It's been MJ with you so far today. It hits South Queensland. I'll catch you again tomorrow right here.
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20: 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Rob McLeod with a fresh news update. The sentence of convicted sex offender Joseph Lee Smith is being appealed by Queensland prosecutors. Attorney General Deb Frecklington has directed the DPP to challenge his 8.5-year sentence, which came with immediate parole. Smith pleading guilty in Toowoomba District Court in August to 110 child sexual offences committed over 18 months. Ms. Frecklington says the sentence falls short of community expectations. Queensland's international tourism boom is hitting record levels, with holiday spending jumping 25% in a year. Overseas visitors spending $8 billion in Queensland to June, including a record $3.8 billion from holidaymakers. More than 500,000 litres of illegally dumped waste have been removed across the Southern Downs since 2023. The council securing $270,000 in state funding over the next 3 years to crack down on illegal dumping.
5: Hit National News.
21: Hello there, I'm Matthew Layton. Inflation's up again, but the numbers aren't as nasty as some feared. Headline inflation reached 4% in August, while the trimmed mean stayed at 3.6%, cooling expectations of another Reserve Bank hike in November. The coalition says it would put the brakes on extra government spending if elected. Opposition leader Angus Taylor has accused Treasurer Jim Chalmers of making excuses for yesterday's rate hike, arguing domestic spending pressures were already pushing inflation higher before the Middle East conflict.
22: We have a federal Labor government that's lost control of spending. And the result of that is Australians have to tighten their belts. When this Prime Minister and this Treasurer can't tighten the government's belt, that Australians have to do the job for them.
21: And a man in his 30s is in hospital with a non-life-threatening gunshot wound after a serious incident near Geraldton in WA's Midwest, with police saying those involved know each other.
23: Did you know that diabetes is Australia's fastest growing chronic condition? Over 300 Australians are diagnosed with the condition every day. Search Diabetes Australia to find out more.
21: A special moment is reportedly being planned for Jai Arrow before Sunday's NRL Grand Final. News Corp says Australian singers will perform You'll Never Walk Alone as Arrow makes a lap of honour. Lachie Neal looks set to leave the Lions after 8 seasons at the AFL club. The 33-year-old's reportedly told Brisbane he plans to move on, with Collingwood widely tipped as his next stop. And an independent commission's found Manchester City used sham contracts to conceal more than $1.5 billion in secret funding.
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5: This is Heat Weather.
20: Mostly sunny today, getting down to 9 degrees tonight. Tomorrow, a sunny day with a high of 23, 26 and sunny for Friday. Saturday, mostly sunny. 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

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Or better yet, go to Times Square, take a picture of me with a Kodak. Took my life from negative to positive, I just want y'all to know that. 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

0: microwave, whether you had a microwave meal, or maybe you just brought some food in from home. I like your thinking. 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
1: You know what I mean? 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
0: 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Find out straight after the global girl group Cat's Eye. 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Sounds amazing. That's after Stella Lefty's Boston. 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

0: It's always this one song, Teddy Swims. What's it called? Just one more time. Keep forgetting. There you go. That's it. Non-stop music. 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On 131060, you like a bit of Zara Larsson and a Midnight Sun.
1: It's the best to dance to, yep. 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
0: Well, get ready to do that. We're playing her next. Plus, let's get you some Blue Cantrell with Hit 'Em Up Style. What a classic. And if you like a bit of Alex Warren, sure, get him on in 3 hits.
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22: Hi, Rod McLeod with the news update. The Real Estate Institute of Queensland has slammed the Reserve Bank's decision to raise the cash rate to its highest level in 15 years in a bid to curb inflation. But the REIQ says it will reduce borrowing power, increase mortgage costs, and risk slowing investment in supply. Immediate parole for convicted sex offender Joseph Lee Smith is being challenged by Queensland prosecutors. Attorney General Deb Frecklington has directed the DPP to appeal his 8.5-year sentence. Smith pleaded guilty in Toowoomba District Court to 110 child sexual offences committed over 18 months. More than 500,000 litres of illegally dumped waste has been removed across the Southern Downs since 2023. Southern Downs Council securing $270,000 in state funding over the next 3 years to crack down on illegal dumping. The waste removed is the equivalent of more than 2,200 household wheelie bins.
23: Hit National News.
24: Hello there, I'm Matthew Layton. Inflation has jumped back to 4%, piling more pressure on household budgets. The ABS says housing and fuel drove the August rise, with petrol prices surging almost 15%. Underlying inflation held at 3.6%, a day after the Reserve Bank lifted rates to 4.6%. The Greens have picked New South Wales Senator David Shoebridge as their new federal leader. He won the party room contest, beating Senators Sarah Hanson-Young and Maureen Faruqi.
25: David Shoebridge, 7 votes. Maureen Faruqi, 4 votes. So David has been elected. David Shoebridge has been elected as the new leader of the Australian Greens.
24: A 32-year-old man has been shot in WA's Midwest near Geraldton, with police saying there's no ongoing threat to the wider community. And two men and a 16-year-old boy have been charged with murdering Sydney uni student Marco Tapia in an alleged mistaken identity shooting, as police say they've now identified who they believe was the real target.
26: Research shows that regularly eating ultra-processed foods can increase your risk of developing type 2 diabetes by 53%. Search Diabetes Australia for more about the nation's fastest-growing chronic condition.
24: The NRL is planning an emotional grand final tribute for Jai Arrow, with Australian musicians performing You'll Never Walk Alone as he completes a lap of honour before kickoff. In Newcastle, the Knights have opened training to fans as they prepare for their first grand final in 25 years, with the Roosters standing between them and the Premiership. And overseas, the English Premier League says Manchester City has been found guilty of financial breaches totaling $1.5 billion across a 9-year period.
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21: This is Heat Weather.
22: Mostly sunny today, getting down to 9 degrees tonight. Tomorrow, a sunny day with a high of 23, 26 and sunny for Friday. Saturday, mostly sunny. 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
0: Hey, non-stop music continues now. Good afternoon, Lewis here. Whether you're in the car, whether you're at work, we're going non-stop with Charlotte listening on 131060. You like, you love, you're a big fan of Alex Warren.
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0: Whoa, okay. 3 hits away now. Zara Larsson, I know you know the moves. Come on, let's dance.
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2: 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That's when I knew that your heart was scarring. 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Like, wait, babe, let me

0: This is your number one hit music station. Five Nine Brown Eyes and Non-Stop Music. Yep, I like that. Mia Murdoch 1060 likes Bruno Mars and the fact that he's coming back to Australia for the romantic tour.
1: Yes, yes, it's good. Good that he comes back.
0: Yes, literally, he can't forget Australia. Play him in three hits. Now, G.

0: Friday, the encore dropped from Taylor Swift from The Life of a Showgirl. Alice, thoughts?
1: I think it's great because it's a good mix of like body and a mix of slow and it goes through lots of different emotions.
0: Yes! Just listen to this. You can't tell me that you hate it. Sounds amazing. The beat, insane. Patient Zero from that encore. Play that in three hits. Plus, gonna be living it up with Ja Rule. Speaking of Fridays, we'll play him, bringing back that R&B Friday vibe. In the next 15 minutes on your number one hit music station for non-stop music. 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
1: Wake up. This is Jess and Rowan.
0: Yeah, with Jess and Rowan waking you up every weekday morning from 6. And is Jess a self-contained grub? But is this a new low?
2: The amount of food I've eaten off the floor. Sometimes the parmigiana, you know, if you're grating too ferociously, it ends up off the floor. I let my... this is maybe a bit bad parenting. Sometimes I hold my dog back because he'll go for it, so Lucia can have a go. Let her pretend to be the doggy. We have little cheese puppies. We pretend.
0: I mean, what can I say? Jess and Rowan, back tomorrow morning from 6 a.m. with $10,000. Alpha Bucks 7 and 8 right here on HITS.
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22: Hi, Rod McLeod with the fresh news update. Queensland home buyers are facing higher mortgage costs with the Reserve Bank lifting interest rates by 0.25%. It's the fourth hike this year. The REIQ says the increase will reduce borrowing power and slow investment in new housing. Queensland has recorded a record spend from international holidaymakers. Visitor spending jumping 25.7% in a year. More than 2.4 million overseas visitors spending $8 billion in the state to June. Holidaymakers alone spending a record $3.8 billion. Health experts and Gasfield residents are gathering in Chinchilla to discuss the public health impacts of coal seam gas. The conference on November 4, bringing together researchers and health professionals to examine the health and well-being impacts of living near gas infrastructure. It follows a gas field tour the day before. The Greens are meeting today and tomorrow to elect a new leader after Queensland Senator Larissa Waters stepped down from the role after health concerns.
23: Hit National News.
24: Hey there, I'm Brett Thomas. The Prime Minister's defending government spending amid the latest interest rate rise. Anthony Albanese says some of the cost-saving measures are being blocked by the opposition.
25: Indeed, the only savings that the Coalition have supported, and the Greens political party haven't supported any of them, is on the NDIS, and that they delayed for months to play politics along with the Greens in the Senate.
24: It comes as headline inflation rose from 3.5 to 4% in August. And the Greens have a new leader, New South Wales Senator David Shoebridge, replacing Larissa Waters, who stepped down due to a health battle. A teenager and two men have been charged with the murder of university student Marco Tapia in what police say was a case of mistaken identity. The 23-year-old was shot and killed in the bedroom of his home in Sydney Southwest earlier this month. And the US are withdrawing forces from their remaining bases in Iraq, sparking fears it will embolden Iran-backed militias and give Islamic State a chance to regroup.
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24: He might be in hospital nursing a broken leg, but Nathan Cleary is the hot favourite to win the Dally M medal tonight. It's the only accolade missing from the Panther superstar's decorated career. He was leading with 38 points after round 12. The Aussie One Day side is out to avoid a series sweep against South Africa in tonight's third match. Fast bowler Xavier Bartlett says he's been enjoying learning from the big guns like Mitchell Starc on his first tour of the country.
26: They leave no stone unturned. You know, the way that they've been able to be at the top of their games for the last 15 years playing international cricket and dominating.
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23: This is Heat Weather.
22: Mostly sunny today, getting down to 9 degrees tonight. Tomorrow, a sunny day with a high of 23, 26 and sunny for Friday. Saturday, mostly sunny. 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
4: 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Gwen Stefani in the next 15 minutes. Alex Warren, would you look at that? Who said we couldn't play a bit of R&B on a Wednesday? So Flowrider in two hits, perfect for you, Olivia. 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

Hey, yeah, you listening right now to your number one hit music station. Do you like all of this non-stop music? 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Well, guaranteed, you're going to like what we have for you next week. Get ready to turn off the guilt and turn up the winning pleasure. All will be revealed with Carrie and Tommy next Monday. So tune in then and there on your number one hit music station. Now, though, doing non-stop music, Tempest City and Self Aware on right now. Plus, let's get you some new music from Ash, Stop the Wedding. Straight after, a bit of Lizzo on your number one hit music station. 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

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Maybe when someone proposes or something is in front of them that they know is not right, they're like,

0: Thanks for listening to your number one hit music station this afternoon. It's only going to get better with our guilty pleasures. About to go back to back to back with three songs that'll throw you back with a bit of nostalgia. It'll bring you back some memories of back in the day, like Maroon 5.
1: Because I was like, this song is either the career ender or it's the biggest f***ing thing on the planet. Ooh. I don't know.
0: What song could they be talking about? Keep it right here to find out. We're also going to play a bit of Starlight, the Superman Lovers. 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
1: 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Melissa on 131060. 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

0: That is how we do it every single afternoon with our guilty pleasures, your number one hit music station and your favourite drive show. Carrie and Tommy are taking over next. Make sure you're listening next week with Carrie and Tommy as well, because on Monday you're going to get ready to turn off the guilt and turn up the winning pleasure. All will be revealed with Carrie and Tommy next Monday. Keep it here for that. They are on the air next. Have the best afternoon. Laters.
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21: Good afternoon, Rob McLeod with a fresh news update. The sentence of convicted sex offender Joseph Lee Smith is being appealed by Queensland prosecutors. Attorney General Deb Frecklington has directed the DPP to challenge his 8.5-year sentence, which came with immediate parole. Smith pleading guilty in Toowoomba District Court in August to 110 child sexual offences committed over 18 months. Ms. Frecklington says the sentence falls short of community expectations. More than 500,000 litres of illegally dumped waste have been removed across the Southern Downs since 2023. The council securing $270,000 in state funding over the next 3 years to crack down on illegal dumping. Queensland's international tourism boom is hitting record levels, with holiday spending jumping 25% in a year. Overseas visitors spending $8 billion in Queensland to June, including a record $3.8 billion from holiday makers.
16: Hit National News.
22: Hey there, I'm Brett Thomas. Inflation has jumped back to 4%, piling more pressure on households after another interest rate rise. Fuel prices surged 14.8% in August. Treasurer Jim Chalmers says global oil prices are overwhelmingly behind the spike, but concedes inflation remains too high.
23: We already had an inflation challenge in our economy, but the war in the Middle East is making it worse. And that's why, from an economic point of view, the end of the war in the Middle East can't end soon enough.
22: The Greens' new leader is urging the party to seize the moment, replace Labor and curb the rise of One Nation. Senator David Shoebridge secured the leadership in a party room ballot, replacing Larissa Waters, who stepped down due to a health battle. And five people are in custody after a 32-year-old man was shot and seriously injured overnight. The shooting happened in WA's Midwest, with the man taken to Geraldton Regional Hospital. Tactical officers were deployed, while police say five people are assisting with inquiries.
24: Did you know that diabetes is Australia's fastest growing chronic condition? Over 300 Australians are diagnosed with the condition every day. Search Diabetes Australia to find out more.
22: Jai Arrow will play a special role on NRL Grand Final night, with Aussie musicians playing You'll Never Walk Alone as he completes a lap of honour before kickoff. Nathan Cleary won't be at the Dally M's tonight to accept the medal in person if he wins. The award favourite is in hospital recovering from that broken leg suffered in the Panthers' preliminary final loss to the Knights. And in cricket, Pat Cummins is set to return, while Josh Hazlewood will be rested from the Aussies' third one-dayer against South Africa tonight. They're out to avoid a series sweep.
18: Chest pain? Racing heart? It could be a heart attack. 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
16: This is Heat Weather.
21: Mostly sunny today, getting down to 9 degrees tonight. Tomorrow, a sunny day with a high of 23, 26 and sunny for Friday. Saturday, mostly sunny. 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
18: It's the one and only Carrie Bickmore
27: and Tommy Little.
18: This is Carrie and Tommy.
28: Yeah, yeah, yeah.
29: Welcome to your Wednesday afternoon. How are we today, guys?
30: Chipper.
29: Oh, chipper.
31: Off the old blocker. Hey, hey, on your shoulderer.
30: What accent are we doing today?
32: Whatever this one is. And I've often thought if I turn into an old man overnight, I wouldn't mind this accent.
29: Yeah.
32: I could just say, Margaret, Margaret, where are my pantaloons?
30: I think you'd say bollocks.
32: And then someone would have to remind me that Margaret never existed. And I'm a single old man and I'm I've defecated.
30: Oh my gosh, why does that have to go to...
32: I don't know. It's a fancy situation. You can fancy out about whatever you want, Caroline.
0: You should have said it was a fake situation, not a fantasy. But that is your want.
32: We all have different dreams.
0: That's very true.
30: Can we kick off our show today? Before we get into the first thing we're going to talk about, is what I think is the thing women think about most in this world.
32: Is it the pants again?
30: No, it's not the pantaloons. Okay. Oh. But first of all, can we play our daily game we've been playing?
31: Which is called?
30: The Super Simple Secret Sound.
32: That was when I was going hammer and tongs back in that day.
0: Well, that might be you and Margaret, a.k.a. you and, on your own.
32: And once again, they had to tell me Margaret doesn't exist and you've broken the bloody bedstand again.
0: Goodness gracious, put another diaper on him.
32: Four already, I can't fit another.
30: Stop it, I should never have asked.
0: No, this is actually your fault.
30: Let me hear it again. Play the sound again.
31: It's got
30: a seagull, isn't it?
31: Is it?
0: Is it not a bird?
31: It's not a bird. Is it a monkey varietal?
0: No.
30: A frog?
0: No.
30: Four-legged? Every day.
31: Four-legged. Oh. The only four-legged.
0: You might shear them.
31: Oh.
0: And it's not a sheep.
30: Oh.
31: It's a ram.
0: It's not a ram?
31: You know the difference between ram and marmalade, don't you?
0: Got myself.
32: Jolly good joke, me.
0: good stuff.
32: All the lads will be talking about that for some time.
30: This is all my fault. I can't even be annoyed. Yeah,
31: you are. I was talking normally.
30: Jesse, play a song. What is it?
0: It's a llama.
30: A llama.
32: Another llama drama.
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0: Wednesday Arvo Drive Home. These are some of Carrie and Tommy's best bits.
1: Remember a few months ago, or last year I think it was, when that thing was doing around the rounds about how often in a day men think about the Roman Empire?
2: Yeah. And all the dudes were like, oh, three or four.
1: And we're like, what are you talking about? I've worked out what I think the female equivalent is.
2: What's your Roman Empire?
1: It is when to wash our hair. I think women spend an enormous, is that the phrase?
2: Inordinate. A lot of time. Heaps of time.
1: Inordinate. Amount of time. Working out when in the week to wash their hair. There are so many variables to take into consideration.
2: So can you give me, firstly, are you going once a week? That's what I'd have you pegged at?
1: It'd be a stretch if I could get through a full week, usually twice.
2: And do you take out the ponies? Carrie, if you've just joined us, famously has some ponies from the Serengeti.
1: I have less ponies from the Serengeti now. You'll be happy to know.
2: Is that all yours?
1: No, there's still some ponies in there.
2: And do you take
1: them out? Take longer to dry. So you've got to consider that in. So when I had long hair with lots of extensions, I'd have to set aside an hour 15 for a blow wave. So then you're trying to work out, also, if I've got to go to the gym that day, then I don't want to do it before the gym, but I don't want to do it before bed because then it's a waste. But sometimes second day old hair is better than the blow wave hair. So if I've got an event on, I'll do it 2 days before.
2: I thought it would be so nice doing it before bed because then you get fresh hair to sleep again.
1: No, but then you get
2: again.
1: Crinkles in it when you sleep overnight.
2: And
1: then if you have
2: hair.
1: To do anything like, summertime, working out when to swim in the pool, that's why mums just sit by the pool. We spent too much time going, we just did our hair.
2: That's not entirely true. I see a lot of mums doing head above the water breaststroke.
1: We do a lot of head above the water breaststroke.
2: I've got a lot of fond memories of seeing my own mum head above water, stroking around, having a wonderful time, darling.
1: Especially also if you've got the curly girl method has helped a bit with girls with curly hair. But if you've got curly hair, that's a whole added extra time. I mean, the Dyson's changed things a bit for the world. It's made it all a bit quicker. But honestly, there's so many considerations. You can't just get up, wash your hair, or like today, this morning, I went to take my friend to like a morning as a treat for her birthday, a day spa thing, right? Yeah. So I took her to an ice bath and a sauna stuff. I spent about 45 minutes trying to work out do I wash my hair before? I need to wash it today. But if I do it before, it's going to get wet. But afterwards, then I'm going to be in this random bathroom and I won't have my straightener and like the time it spent thinking about it.
2: We should really, the hour to dry the hair, we should have, you know those hand blades, the air blades that you put your hands in?
1: Well, that's,
2: you should just be able
1: to pop
2: under.
1: You know that they're Dysons. So I think Dysons do a lot of those hand dryers, and that's what they've tried to create with the Dyson Airwrap is to make it all quicker for you, but it's still a process.
2: But it should be a tube that you get in and you pop your head up in it.
1: And you say you want curly, you want an updo, you want like dead straight, you want a blow wave. Oh, my God, what a great invention.
2: Yeah. It would use a lot of power, but
0: isn't that what in all those old movies when they've got the rollers in their hair and all the ladies are sitting
2: and getting permed?
1: That's setting it.
0: But it's not a hairdryer.
1: Well, it's like setting the curl.
0: A
1: little bit like that. But like I said, under that when I need to colour it as well.
0: Right.
1: You sit under one of those things.
0: But if they had one like that, that was a hairdryer.
1: Yeah, and you could pick the style.
0: Yeah.
1: And then I was talking to one of our producers, Kizzy, about it. And we were talking about hair washing and he said, do you use a conditioner every time you wash your hair? And I was like, of course I do. And he goes, I do occasionally when I'm having a little, spruce up. And I said, what do you mean? What do you normally use? He uses a 5-in-1 product.
2: What do you mean?
1: He uses a product that has shampoo, conditioner, body wash,
3: face wash.
1: Face wash.
3: And it's a deodorizer.
1: And it's a deodorizer in one product. I didn't even know you could get such a thing as a 5-in-1.
2: I don't know if we should go to Kieran for this.
1: But do you think maybe there's nothing difference between the face wash and the bloody body wash and the hair wash? Are they all the different product?
2: You know how there's deodorant now that protects you for 72 hours? And every normal person looks at that and goes, Kieran goes, finally, I don't need a shower for 3 days. That's fantastic. He's famously, remember his underwear?
1: Do you use a shampoo and conditioner in one?
2: It's not a 2-in-1.
1: Do you use a 2-in-1, Jesse?
0: No, I just use a shampoo.
1: So you never condition?
0: Not really.
2: Don't you?
0: No.
1: Do you ever use the same thing on your hair as your body?
0: Not for a while.
2: I use shampoo like as kind of a body wash.
1: That's what I mean. Men just mix it. It all doesn't really matter.
3: Five and one.
1: But meanwhile, we're having to like base our entire weekly schedule and spend $100 per shampoo and conditioner.
0: Have you ever tried using shampoo as a body wash?
2: Yeah. Just give it a go.
3: We're being thrifty. I did a price compare for you. Per 100 grams for, I did like a nice shampoo that I've seen in my shower before, which means it's expensive. Per 100 milligrams, the shampoo that my partner uses is $10.65. That's just for the shampoo.
1: Yep.
3: Per 100 mils.
4: 100?
3: Yeah.
1: Whoa. And how much is yours?
4: The ones on special.
3: My 5-in-1 per 100 mils, and that does my whole body, my hair, and conditions, and makes smell good.
2: And deodorant?
3: $1.24.
2: That's good. Yeah.
1: So I do think the things that we think about and the things that men consider in their week are very different, and I'd love to hear from women. First of all, guys, if you're using a 5-in-1, I want to hear from you. But I want to hear from women, what other stuff do you think men just do not understand that we have to consider and think about in our week that they wouldn't even have thought about?
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0: New stuff from Ray. That one is called Joy. It's Carrie and Tommy's best bits for the drive home.
1: I was talking about how guys think about the Roman Empire, women think about how often they're going to wash their hair, yes, and when it is going to happen, because it's a few steps involved, a bit of time needs to be put aside, and there's lots of considerations. Gym, yeah, pool,
2: do you want your hair to get crinkly if you sleep on it? I didn't know that was a thing. Mm.
1: But we're also discovered that our producer, Kieran, and I don't think this is all men, but he uses a 5-in-1 product that covers his entire body, not shampoo and conditioner in one, shampoo, conditioner, body wash, face wash, and a deodorant. Yeah. Sean.
3: How are you guys?
1: Can you do better than that?
3: I can one-up him, no problems. I actually use just one bar of soap head to toe.
2: Yeah. Wow.
1: Do you have hair on your head?
3: I do. It's very short. It's like a blade 2 haircut. A hair on my head's probably shorter than the hair on my chest.
2: So do you go a bar of soap on the head, Sean?
3: I wash my hair with a bar of soap.
2: Yep.
3: And then I work down the body.
2: Sean, do you have a family? Have you got kids and stuff?
3: Yeah, I got a wife and a son. My wife has her shampoo. She has a shampoo and conditioner. My little boy has his 3-in-1 shampoo, conditioner, and body wash, one that he uses.
2: Yep.
3: I used to use shampoo conditioner when I was younger, when I used to have the mullet in the 80s and the big fringe in the 90s kind of thing, but as I've gotten older, the hair's gotten shorter, and I just look for convenience. Get in the shower, soap myself up, rinse myself off, and I'm done. Sure, water, saves time.
2: I was interested because when we grow up, and you've answered the question in your case, but I wonder if the family still just share, because we had one shower, there was five of us, and it was one bar of soap.
1: Oh,
2: it's
1: so gross.
2: And I didn't think it was, and my brother used to do a very charming thing.
1: Oh, tell me it wasn't leaving pubes on it.
2: In the shape of an S, because that was the first letter of his name.
1: Oh,
2: and so that's what I have too. Yeah.
3: No, we've got two bathrooms, where the three of us, we just share the ensuite, because it saves messing up two bathrooms.
1: Good on you, Sean.
3: We only have to clean one shower. Yeah, makes life easy.
2: Good on you, Sean. Thank you.
1: What about Jacqueline? Hey, Jackie.
4: Hey, how you going?
1: Yeah, good. Thoughts, feelings.
4: Okay, so anyone that's using anything less than shampoo and conditioner is just being lazy from a hairdresser's perspective.
1: What's the actual difference between what's in, like, shampoo and what's in body wash?
4: Okay, so there's more protein for your hair in the shampoo. You can wash your body with anything that soaps up. You could get morning fresh from under your kitchen sink if you wanted to.
1: Really?
4: Yeah, but it's full of alcohol and it's full of water, so it's not good for your hair.
1: Hold on, but you could just put morning fresh on your bits down there.
4: Yeah, you can. It'll dry it out. It's not great for it, but anyone can use any sort of soap on their body. That's not the point. On your hair, you need to use shampoo.
0: But that makes body wash redundant now. Just use shampoo for everything.
4: No, you want the moisturizers that are in the body wash as well. Yeah. Like, you can try the morning fresh, but a male might be happy with it because it bubbles up. It's going to make you clean. But,
1: the idea of everyone just now with morning fresh in the shower from Jackie and they're at the doctor with his mild just rash. Everyone. Where'd you get it from? Jackie told me.
2: I smell lemony fresh. Yeah. Good. Okay, thank you, Jack. G'day, Natalie.
5: Hey, how are you guys?
2: I'm confused. I'm about to go buy morning fresh on the way home for my junk. What have you got for us, Nat?
5: My husband, he only uses shampoo, but for a 4-year-old girl who has curly hair, I noticed for a while, especially after swimming, he would only use shampoo. And because I was a shift worker at the time, I called him up on it, and he goes, "Well, I googled it, and she doesn't need conditioner."
1: Oh.
5: And I argued to him saying, "No, you need it. Look how like oily her hair is post chlorine and post shampoo." And he goes, "Oh, no, she doesn't." And I'm like, "No, she does." So I took him to the hairdresser. She got a haircut, and then the hairdresser gave him a lesson on what conditioning does.
2: What does it do, Natalie?
5: Apparently, shampoo like washes your hair. But to keep it in condition, especially with curly hair, she needs a certain sort of special curly shampoo and conditioner, which I brought for her. But sometimes he would leave her hair from picking her up from childcare and go to bed, and I'll come home and her hair's still in a ponytail. And I'm like, great, now it's going to make make it tougher to brush it in the morning. So yeah.
1: I loved my sister's, her kids, her husband learned early on how to do all their hair. They've got crazy curly hair. And from the moment they were little, he would sit them down in front of the TV and he learned how to do their hair and their curls.
2: Cute.
1: Yeah, it was really cute. It was like such a big job that she was like, she used to dread doing it. He was like, I love it. I'll do it. Yeah. And so he started doing it every day.
2: That's fun.
1: Jessica.
6: Hi.
1: What do you think guys don't understand about the whole hair washing drama?
6: So I went on a date with a guy 6 months ago and he only has moisturizer.
2: Oh, what do you mean, no soap?
6: No soap, no nothing. I asked to wash my hands and he had no hand wash.
1: Oh, my God.
2: So after the toilet, he's never washed his hands?
6: No, he got me some moisturizer out of the shower.
1: Moisturizer, like as in face moisturizer?
6: Yeah, you know one of those butter ones? Like the cocoa butter?
1: Yum,
6: one of those. And I said, this is not soap. And he goes, yeah, but I use it as soap.
1: Was that the only weird thing that he didn't have?
2: I use it as soap. So funny.
6: That was all he had in the bathroom. It was absolutely disgusting. And when I walked past his bedroom, he had no pillowcases, blankets, sheets, nothing.
1: Oh.
2: So how long have you been with him, Jess?

0: solutions. 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

0: Carrie and Tommy are on break this week. They'll be back live next week. So we're doing some of their best bits for your drive home.
1: Okay. Right now, because would you agree that I have become more punctual as of late?
2: Only the other day I was thinking how amusing it was to me that you're usually at work before me now.
1: Mm. So if you are new to the show, firstly, welcome. Secondly, I used to have a sliding start time, which caused a bit of friction amongst the team occasionally because I don't reckon I was on time for
2: ever
1: years.
2: And you've except for today, you've been here, except for today and yesterday, you've been here before me.
1: Oh, but yesterday I was on time still, to be fair.
3: Today, Tommy messaged us like an hour earlier saying I'll be 15 minutes late. He was only 10 minutes late. So he was 5 minutes early to being 15 minutes late.
1: So here's, thank you. So here's what I've realised. So I understand when I had my years of being late, my sliding start time,
2: that
1: which a lot of people didn't. Well, let's not talk about your recent form. Let's focus on me.
2: It is, being late is disrespectful to the people who you are going to see.
1: Grab a mirror and listen to your words.
2: But I am like doing charity work and stuff beforehand. You're not.
0: Oh, what a guard to pull.
1: For years I was building huts. We talked about that. So anyway, what I've noticed is that now that I am on time, so here's what happened today. I've realized that you're actually paying a punctuality tax for being on time because I, for those years that I had a sliding start time, which a lot of people think wasn't an official thing granted to me by the bosses anyway, there was no repercussions. And so what happened today was
2: no repercussions to anything in your
1: so
2: life.
1: So what happened today, I thought I was going to be 15 minutes late, right? And so I messaged ahead and I let you all know. And then I was given the green light for 15 minutes. And then what happened was that didn't turn out
2: your
1: to be the case.
2: Took quicker.
1: It took quicker. And I actually got here on time. But then I looked at my phone and I went, I've already said 15 minutes late. I can take 10 minutes and just...
2: Do what? What did you do?
1: I read my book in the car.
2: Are you joking?
0: Oh, my God.
1: And I thought...
2: What?
1: I thought this is something that everyone can do.
2: Oh, my God. So, we were doing work waiting for you. It wasn't like the world just stops and starts when you arrive.
1: This team cannot work without me. So that is true. But anyway, let's focus on the issue here. So I've written a few notes down. So I think... If you are a usually punctual person, I think 15 minutes late once per week will be acceptable. If you're otherwise an immaculate employee, such as I, then you can jog on and fair play. So if you're turning up on time every single day, you're actually wasting some of your own time that
2: I don't
1: you could
2: think
1: have.
2: A lot of people's
1: no
2: jobs repercussions. Work like this, yeah.
1: Well,
2: I think there might be repercussions if you rock up late.
1: So I want to put this to the test because I reckon there are people out there who are ready to be at work on time.
2: Scrubbed up, ready to go.
1: No.
2: And the surgeon's waiting for them and then they go, I've just been in the car reading a book. You can do the surgery without me, can't you?
1: No, I get you're taking it to the nth degree to prove a point, but that's not what I'm after
0: to
1: here.
0: To be fair, a fair under. I mean,
1: yeah,
0: they're not going to
1: that's
0: know.
1: True.
2: But no, I'm talking about the whole team of people. People work in teams. Just being late is rude.
1: So here's what I'm saying. But again, tell yourself from last week. So here is what I'm asking.
2: On flights and stuff.
0: They were running late.
1: Yeah. So here's what I'm asking. Is this tactic that I developed today called deliberate, is it something that you're already doing? And you realize that I can just be 15 minutes late one day a week. No one's going to notice. And that's a little bit of me time because mental health is important. Let's not forget that. Give us a call, 13 10 60. I want to know, is this something that you do? Or, because both outcomes are good for me. Because either there are other people that are wonderful out there and you've realized this is a little hack and you can get 15 minutes once a week to yourself to be deliberate, or if there's no one, I've invented something that will better the nation.
2: Or call if you literally have a job that means you can't just rock up late because you've heard Tommy talk about being deliberate.
1: Phone lines are full.
2: What's it called? Deliberate.
1: You were deliberate for that. 13 10 60, give us a call.

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0: Lucy and Nikki are in next to drive you home live, but right now we're doing some of Carrie and Tommy's best bits for the drive home.
1: We are making Australia a little bit better for everyone today because we're giving you some time back into your day. I've worked out you can just be, if you're usually on time, which is something that's new to my life, you can be deliberate late one day a week, 15 minutes, and you just get to spend that time working on yourself.
2: So you
1: doing whatever you want.
2: Did it today, and you sat while we were all at work working. Mm-hmm. You sat in your car and read a book.
1: Yeah.
2: So would this apply to all aspects of your life, or only to work?
1: When you're getting paid.
2: Only when you're getting paid.
1: Yeah, I think so.
2: Okay, so not being late to your friends or loved ones or partner.
1: No, why would you?
2: Okay.

0: G'day, Sarah.
1: Hi, how you going?
2: Yeah, good. What do you think?
1: I'm a primary school teacher, so if I rocked up after 9 o'clock, then there would be no one to look after the children.
3: As I said, but Sarah, not everyone has a job. They can just waltz in whenever they want.
2: But Sarah, surely there's a buffer in you getting there before the kids get there at nine. Like, what time do you actually get there?
1: Well, I'm there about 7:45. But
2: quarter to eight, yeah. So one day you can make that 8.
1: Yeah.
2: You're still there an hour before the
4: kids. But also, Sarah could teach them to do Deliberate too.
2: That's good, Sarah. You could all have an extra 15. Also, we've always had those, and we remember them fondly, the classes where, you know, an emergency teacher would walk in with the TV. That's, you could take a whole day.
1: I know the kids would love that and appreciate that for sure.
2: Yes. You're coming round to the idea, aren't you?
1: Well, I just remember when I was a student, how much it. Yeah.
2: Yeah. It's good. Enjoy.
1: But I'm an adult now, so.
2: Take Wednesday next week. There you go. That's on us.
1: Thanks, Tommy.
2: Yeah, anytime.
3: What about Steve? Hey, Steve.
5: Hey, Tommy. Hey, Boo. How are you going?
4: G'day, Steve.
3: I like it. I love you already. I like to be called Boo, Steve. I'm not called enough in my life.
2: Steve, what do you reckon about being Deliberate?
5: I reckon you keep doing what you're doing and it's going to escalate into I'll have an extra 5 minutes for lunch, an extra 10 minutes for lunch, and you'll be turning up 10 past, quarter past, half past, oh, sorry, I'm a little bit late. Who's going to pay for all that, Tommy?
3: Us.
5: Someone's got to pay.
3: Us.
4: Boo.
3: Your boo has to pay, Steve.
5: Boo has to pay.
2: Yeah, we're going to be in that boo money. I reckon Boo can cover it, don't you, Steve?
5: No, she probably could cover it, but that's not the point.
2: Okay, so you think we should be wary against it?
5: Wary against it.
2: You've never done it? You've never done it, Steve?
5: No, I'm ready to go at 10 to 6 or whatever time I start. Hey, I'm ready to go.
2: Push that to 6:05, Steve. Have that on us. There you go.
5: Yeah, but then five minutes and then it'll be 10 minutes.
3: What would you do? So, Steve, if you had an extra 10 minutes up your sleeve before work, what would you do with it?
5: Probably have another coffee and that's about it.
2: That'd be nice, though. That'd be nice.
5: No, not really, because I don't drink a lot of coffee.
2: Okay. Thank you, Steve. You're the best. Thank you. Should we go to Christian? G'day, Christian.
6: G'day. Hey, guys. How you doing?
2: Yeah, living the dream. What do you think?
6: Well, I think you're onto something. So about 2.5 weeks ago, I jumped in my car and I went to turn it on and I had it out of gear, or not in gear.
2: Yeah.
6: So it wouldn't start. So I rang my chef and was like, hey, I can't get the car started. I'm going to be late. And then I realized instantly that I didn't have it in gear. So I was about 22 minutes early when I got in, like, close to work.
2: Yes.
6: So I went to the pub and had a beer.
2: Yeah.
3: See, oh, my God.
2: Clap him in.
3: And what happened at the workplace due to your lateness? Did it, like, hold things back, cause a problem?
6: Well, my best mate's the head chef. So he was just kind of like, oh, how'd your car go? And I was like, yeah, no, I got it going and I'm here now. So, yeah, they don't really find out about it.
3: How would it go? How would it go though, Christian, if you did this to your best mate once a week?
6: He probably wouldn't mind, and he'd probably start doing it to me. But he started calling me Nate, and I was like, "Why am I Nate?" And he goes, "Cause Mr. Late." And I was like,
3: that's the downside. We're trying to work out what the downside
2: is. That's a small price to pay for an extra half an hour.
6: 100%. They can call me Nate if they want to.
2: Thank you, Christian.
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5: Hey there, I'm Brett Thomas. The cost of living squeeze is getting worse, with annual inflation climbing from 3.5% to 4%. It comes a day after the Reserve Bank lifted interest rates. Treasurer Jim Chalmers blaming much of the inflation jump on fuel and fading energy rebates.
6: These numbers confirm that the overwhelming reason why inflation went up in August in headline terms was higher global oil prices.
5: The Greens have a new federal leader, Senator David Shoebridge, and he has lofty ambitions.
7: We are not here to make the Labor Party any better. The Greens are here to replace them.
5: He won the party room contest, beating Senators Sarah Hanson-Young and Maureen Faruqi. Around 1,500 jobs have been saved, with the New South Wales Independent Planning Commission ruling a major coal mine in the Hunter Valley can continue operating until 2045. And five people have been taken into custody following an overnight shooting that left a man seriously injured in WA's Midwest.
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5: A special moment is reportedly being planned for Jai Arrow before Sunday's NRL Grand Final. Australian singers will perform You'll Never Walk Alone as Arrow makes a lap of honour. Gearing up for the NRL's Night of Nights on Sydney Harbour, Panthers superstar Nathan Cleary is tipped to win his first Dally M, while Broncos fullback Tamika Upton's favoured to win the Women's Award for the third time in four seasons. And an independent commission has found Manchester City used sham contracts to conceal more than $1.5 billion in secret funding.
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4: This is Heat Weather.
10: Mostly sunny today, getting down to 9 degrees tonight. Tomorrow, a sunny day with a high of 23, 26 and sunny for Friday. Saturday, mostly sunny. 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
0: Lucy and Nikki.
2: Let's go. Don't stop, live free. Can you match this energy?
3: Oh, yeah, driving you home for your Wednesday afternoon.
4: Oh, there it is. Happy hump day, everybody. How are we all feeling?
5: Oh, you know what? I'm feeling like it's hump day, baby.
4: Yeah, well, guess what, Luce? Good news. We're nearly over the hump, babe.
5: We are, babe. It's been a fun week, though. If you're
4: wondering, so much fun.
5: If you're wondering who we are, our names are Lucy and Nikki, and we are filling in for Carrie and Tommy for Drive. We get to do this a couple of times a year.
4: Yes, and, I think this is our last one for the year, isn't it?
5: It
4: is. Time flies when you're having fun, doll. But don't worry. We are still on till Friday. And, yeah, like Lucy said, if you do like what you hear, catch us on our podcast, Happy Hour with Lucy and Nikki. We do a lot of fun segments over there, one of which, Advice with the Queens. We had a really good call up yesterday that needed help whether or not to expose her potential cheating father. I was like, oh, my God, what's going on?
5: Oh, yeah, that was a good one.
4: That was really good.
5: We've got a bit more tea coming up later in today's show, actually. You know what else I've got coming on the way? A Betty's Burger, and I can't stop thinking about it.
4: Yes, darling.
5: I'm that hungry.
3: What'd you order?
5: Just a classic.
4: Ooh. Yeah, I'm a classic girl too.
5: And I actually just added in a chocolate thick shake.
4: Oh, good for you,
3: mate. Their shakes are insane. The caramel.
5: I've got an event tomorrow where I need to dance in lingerie. And honestly, it's like I just don't care one bit.
4: I feel like you're rebelling or something.
5: There's something going on up here. I don't know what's going on.
3: I think you'll be fine, mate. You still look great.
5: Thanks, Shawnee. Thank you, guys.
4: When you're a good dancer, no one's looking dull. They're just concentrating on the moves.
3: Exactly right.
4: But anyway, guys, stick around because coming up next, Laneway Festival lineup.
5: Do we think? Anyway, we can unpack
3: Yeah, we can unpack all that soon. Also, we got $500, all thanks to Betty's Burgers, by telling us your wildest breakup story. We'll get into all that soon. Right now, Ariana Grande, Hate That I Made You Love Me. You got Lucy and Nikki.

0: 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All thanks to Betty's Burgers. 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
2: So we get to spill the tea every day on all the latest celebrity goss, and we have just got in our hot little hands the Laneway lineup for 2027.
3: Woohoo!
2: So coming in the lineup, we've got Hayley Williams from Paramore.
3: Iconic.
2: Absolutely iconic, that red bob. We've got Adela. Absolute TikTok trending song, this one. And then we've got another TikTok banger, Slater. Wow, Slater absolutely rocked out at the Lollapalooza. Was it Lollapalooza stage recently?
0: Yeah, she did that.
3: Yeah, I think it was.
2: She had like a little fishing outfit on.
0: Coachella as well. I think she did Coachella not too long ago as well. And she was here in Australia not long ago as well, like 2 months ago.
2: Insane. Oh, was she? Wow. There you go. Fontaines DC is also an honourable mention. They're like, I guess, the other main headlining act along with the Hayley Williams. Funny story about Fontaines DC. Nikki and I got to interview them for a media junket in COVID. So it was over like video call. And we got like really like briefed in before we did the interview being like, you know, these guys, they're pretty straight shooters. Like there's, you know, if they're not like overly friendly, don't be offended. It's just their demeanor.
3: Yeah.
2: They were so lovely to us. They slid into our DMs after, like, girls, come party. I'm like, hell yeah.
3: It is truly our biggest claim to fame. We were like, we made sure Fontaines DC liked us.
2: Should we slide back in and party with us at Laneway?
0: I've never heard of them, to be honest.
3: Like an Irish kind of grungy rock band.
0: Yeah, right.
3: They're pretty sick.
2: They're really sick.
0: They don't really have any mainstream music, do they?
3: Oh, you probably would know some of their songs.
2: Yeah.
3: Actually, maybe not.
2: Maybe not Shawnee.
0: Not my
2: boss. Shawnee's our resident pop angel.
3: He is.
0: I don't know about pop angel. Hip hop and R&B. Pop angel. Not pop angel.
3: But I love that when you said, so Lucy, you sent this article to us today and it said, pedestrian dubbed the lineup a serious diva convention.
2: Yeah.
3: I was like, there is a lot of divas on this lineup.
2: What about Horse Girl? So Horse Girl's on the lineup. She's the DJ that like is so committed to the bit of having like this, it's makeup, isn't it? She's got like a horse head all the time.
3: I think it's like, it's not makeup, is it? It looks like she's got a proper snout doll. If that's makeup, what are you doing?
0: It's prosthetics, I think.
3: Yeah.
2: Yeah, but it's like, it's so legit. And like no one has seen her with, well, nah. I mean, no one that I know of has seen her without her horse head on.
3: It's kind of like the mystery of Banksy. Who are you, doll?
2: Yeah,
3: you
2: know? Literally. Who is Horse Girl? It's actually me. Hey.
3: You're DJ Onion, babe. We've already discussed this. But no, I kind of like when people just really have a theme. Do you remember when we were in Bali that time, Luce, and there was those Russian DJs? And
2: they
3: had like these crate. Like Bali is like humid as, and
2: it's
3: they
2: like
3: had
2: 40 degrees and they had
3: balaclavas on
2: and they were like Pikachu balaclavas
3: and we were just sweating and I was like, wow, these guys must be struggling, but
2: they're
3: anyway
2: committed to the bit, babe. You gotta be committed.
3: I love a bit of showbiz, baby.
2: Bit of theater.
3: Yeah,
2: anyway, Laneway lineup, it's all over one weekend in February next year. We've got Sydney, Brisbane, Melbourne and Auckland, ranging
3: well,
2: from
3: 12th, 13th, 19th, 21st.
0: You know what else we love, girls? 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
1: 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Ladies, time out. Time for a wee break right now. The L, the U, the C, the Y. Lucy and Nikki be back. That's right.
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4: Good afternoon. Check out those roads for your Wednesday run home in town. James Street is looking busy in both directions. Seeing delays too on Ruthven Street through Centenary Heights. Bridge Street with delays through Charlton. Anzac Avenue, sticky in both directions through Harristown. New England Highway, under speed northbound through Blue Mountain Heights. Otherwise, no worries on the Warrego between Ipswich and Toowoomba. And the Toowoomba Bypass is untroubled too in both directions through Wellcamp. 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

0: 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Ready for something fresh and real? 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
0: You got Lucy and Nikki from the Happy Hour with Lucy and Nikki podcast. And right now we need you on the phones 131060 because...
2: Good evening. We start tonight crossing live to Lucy and Nikki for the wildest breakups ever. Break up with your burger and move on with Betty's Burgers.
0: Yeah, the legends of Betty's Burgers have given us $500 cash to give you guys just by telling us your wildest breakup story, girls.
3: That's
4: guys,
3: right.
4: And it's ironic.
3: It's not ironic. Isn't it ironic?
4: Because we just had, right across our desk, a fresh Betty's Burger right
3: livid.
4: In front of me. Some chippies. It's taking everything in my might to not eat one while I'm on the microphone, but I just know that I'd
0: give
4: have
0: Give us
4: some...
0: a bit of ASMR.
3: The way you're side-eyeing those chippies when you're trying to get through this break is truly, you know, entertaining, babe.
4: I know. I'm gagging at the bit, as
3: they smell amazing. And, like, I'm just looking at it right now, guys. And it's delivered just like the picture. Fresh
0: they
3: and real.
0: They do look like the picture, don't they? The little
3: I know.
0: The fresh and lettuce sticking out.
4: Two words for you, fresh and real, dog.
3: Fresh and real, baby. That's it.
0: Fresh and real. All right, let's check out some of these wild breakup stories. We every day we do this, phones go crazy. Yeah. So many people want to be part of this. So many
3: I
0: people
3: think
0: have been broken
3: better
0: up
3: and better, like the stories have. So who have we got today?
0: We have. We got Chantel on the phone. Hello, Chantel.
5: Hi.
3: Tell us your breakup story.
5: So I broke up with my ex-fiance of 10 years because I caught him cheating for the fifth time with other men.
3: Oh no.
4: So how did you bounce back from that, babe? Because I listened to a podcast recently where a woman went through something similar and it really rattled her. So she actually went to this special therapist and she said it's a lot more common than you think. A lot of people are married or dating men that are secretly gay. I'm saying it.
3: Wow. Yeah, so what happened?
5: So just came to bed one night and I literally picked up my wedding dress 2 days earlier. And he had fallen asleep with his phone in his hand like he had a tendency to do, and I found him on Grindr messaging people.
4: Taylor's oldest time. You are not alone, Diva.
3: And is he like openly gay now, or like where's he at?
5: I wouldn't even know. I tried to stay friends because we did run in the same circle, so for the sake of all of our mutual friends I tried to be really civil, and then he found out I was seeing other people and called me a few nasty words and decided to block me and tell me that I was the problem.
4: He's allowed to be gay and a cheater, but you're not allowed to move after you've broken up. What a
3: loser.
4: Have
3: your cake and eat it too, isn't it?
4: Yeah, nah.
5: A little bit.
4: Well, you know what? You get $500 for all the troubles you've been through.
5: Amazing.
4: It's
5: the best thing to come out of that relationship.
4: Exactly.
0: People have been saying that all week, haven't they?
4: Yeah.
0: That's why we're doing this. Chantel, $500 for you. All thanks to Betty's Burgers. Ready for something fresh and real? Break up with your burger and move on with Betty's Burgers. Premium Aussie burgers made to order every time because moving on tastes pretty good. I'm going to be doing this again tomorrow. So if you want $500, thanks to Betty's Burgers, make sure you are listening. Get ready to call 131060 right now. Let's do this. Justin Bieber, Ghost. If you drive home, you got Lucy.

0: Tampa City, self-aware for your drive. I'm here on with Lucy and Nikki from the Happy Hour with Lucy and Nikki podcast. And right now, we need you on the phones. 13 10 60 is the number. How do you meet people in the wild, girls?
1: Yes, that's right. So we were looking on Reddit and there was a thread that went off, and basically it's about a girl and she's complaining about dating apps. She's like, I feel like dating apps don't work anymore. You know, we just always complain about the caliber of people on there. I find that it's hard to like meet up with people and get a date. And she really wants to find a person. So she put a thread out and some of the comments are so cute and I just want to read them out to you. So
2: what are the comments saying? People, how you can
1: like
2: meet
1: how
2: people?
1: They can meet people.
2: Yeah, gotcha.
1: A girl in my apartment building left a note on my car asking me out. She turned out to be great. I just guess you have to get lucky. Another girl said, no, I do believe in dating apps. Boring. I got lucky meeting a woman at a hospital while I was servicing some equipment. I wasn't even looking at the time. It just kind of happened and I'm glad it did. And then another girl wrote, I actually hired a dating coach who helped me significantly with my own patterns and how to vet men properly.
2: Oh, maybe I need one of those, babe.
1: Well, that's the whole thing, isn't it? What was that movie?
2: Hitch?
1: It's kind of like the modern day Hitch. I actually hated it. Pedro Pascal was in it.
0: The Materialist.
2: Dakota Johnson.
1: Materialist. Yeah. And that's kind of about like high-end dating services.
2: Well, as someone that's
1: matchmakers is the word.
2: As someone that's single, I actually quit dating apps, I think, in April, maybe even March.
1: Yeah, like why, can I ask that, why is everyone off the dating apps now?
2: To me, it was just because nothing was coming from them. I just almost found it like another, it's like I'd scroll TikTok, I'd scroll Instagram, and then I'd go and flick through Hinge or Raya.
1: Yeah.
2: Whereas
1: it's
2: now
1: pretty exhausting,
2: like, nah.
1: Especially like with the amount of screen time we already have. It's like then you kind of go on and like continue to scroll people.
2: It just makes you feel a bit yucky, I think. It makes
1: lots of small talk as well.
2: Oh, no. Nah.
1: Whereas I do think the beauty of meeting someone in the wild, you know, you can kind of like vibe off their energy. So
2: I think there's a place for dating apps, but I think you have to use them with intention.
1: Yeah.
2: Like
1: for
2: I think it's better to just go on for like a week and actually like plan on using it properly, and if there's no one that catches your fancy, then get off it rather than just keeping it running in your phone all the time.
1: Yeah, well, like dating in the wild, let's have a, where are some places you think you can meet people? Run clubs is meant to be a really big one. Everyone's hooking up at the run club.
2: Tell you what, there were that many hot dudes at the pub in Melbourne the other day. I was like, hot dude, hot dude, hot dude. I wasn't going to say hello to any of them.
1: Well, apparently we just had, according to the New York Times, there was just a thing called Solo September where you were encouraged to go to pubs and bars on your own in hopes to meet people.
0: That's the run club thing. Don't you wear different colours if you're single so people know? Isn't there run clubs that do that?
1: I've heard that, but is that just the run club?
0: I think it might be Sydney run club. I don't know. But they
1: don't they say you do that with like your shopping basket at particular Coles stores as well? Like bananas or something?
2: You walk around with a thing of bananas.
1: I always buy bananas.
2: Nikki's giving out false info, guys. She's actually married.
1: What the hell?
0: Well, we want to hear from you guys. 13 10 60 is the number. How do you meet people in the wild? Have you met someone in the wild? We would love to hear from
1: you. Yeah, have you got a cute, like, meet cute story?
0: Yeah, and we'll take your calls right after this. You got Lucy and Nikki.
3: 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Want more Lucy and Nikki? 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
6: Good afternoon. Check out those roads for your Wednesday run home. In town, James Street is looking congested in both directions. Seeing delays too on Rutland Street through Centenary Heights. Tour Street with traffic through Newtown. In Charlton, Bridge Street is slow. Anzac Avenue sticky through Harristown. Newen Highway with congestion in both directions through Blue Mountain Heights now. And no worries on the Warrego between Ipswich and Toowoomba. The Snooze Flash Sale is on now with 20 to 50% off an amazing range. Hurry, the Snooze Flash Sale must end Sunday. It's amazing what a little snooze can do. That's the latest traffic on the Darling Downs, hit 100.7.
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0: Let's go. Get wild with me. Can you match this energy? Let's go.
2: Toowoomba's hit 100.7.

0: You drive home, you got Lucy and Nikki from the Happy Hour with Lucy and Nikki podcast. And right now, we need you on the phones. 131060 is the number. How do you meet people in the wild, girls?
1: Please tell me, because I'm absolutely desperately single and lonely. I was just having the biggest whinge when we weren't on the mic saying, I'm actually. Yes.
0: Kind of relevant,
1: I'm going to die alone, and my French bulldog is going to have to go and alert the authorities like weeks later.
2: He will honestly outlive us all on a side note. But anyway, I think that dog's got 9 lives. But this is all because people are saying that dating apps don't work. Like, I feel like this
1: So true, they don't.
2: Well, you kind of got off them a while. Lucy's not vibing today. We not be vibing.
0: What, you Betty's burger and cheer you up now?
1: Betty's burger, it was delicious. Now I'm like in a food coma. I was just laying on the floor.
2: Well, she goes to me,
1: guys, can
2: Nikki?
1: I meet my future husband on the floor of the radio station, please?
2: 131060, give us a call and get on the floor.
1: 131060, who wants to date me? Because I will take anyone at this point, anyone.
2: Lucy goes, I'm about to settle. I go, don't do that.
0: Don't settle,
2: babe.
1: I'm going to do it. If the caller's on.
2: Let's hear some nice meet cute stories, and it might actually encourage you to look around when you're out and about.
1: Thanks, babe.
0: All right, let's go to the phone. 131060. Let's go to Shannon. Shannon, how did you meet in the wild?
3: Hey guys, how you going?
1: Hey Shannon.
3: I met my now husband of 3 years, 7 years ago at a car meet.
1: Oh, hey, a car club. Yeah.
2: What's a car meet where you park up all your fast cars?
3: Yep, pretty much.

0: Babe, remember we used to go, when we worked for Red Bull, we used to go and give Red Bulls to the car meet all the time.
1: Wow. And so what, you both drove a cool car?
2: Yeah. Yeah. We both ended up at a this car meet. He hosted, actually. We ended up meeting and we've been friends ever since. Started dating and then got married.
1: Wow.
0: Slay diva.
1: Not gonna lie, that's pretty hot. That's giving Fast and Furious.
0: How did you make the move from friends to lovers?
2: It took a long time, to be honest. But we definitely clicked it off and then, a couple of years later.
1: As soon as he revved his engine, did you know he was the one?
0: not the engine rev.
2: He can definitely rev my engine, that's for sure.
1: You guys have still got it. Good for you, babe.
3: Thanks for calling, Shannon. Let's go to Dave on 131060. Dave, how did you meet in the wild, mate?
4: My wife was a manager of a hair salon at a local shopping centre, and I was the security guard, and
1: we met up, and
4: yeah, 2001. So we dated
1: for a long time.
4: Dated for 6 years, and then we've been married for 19.
1: Wow! So you scored the hottie from the hair salon. Good for you, doll.
4: She was smoking all day. Oh, was
1: That's really sweet.
3: There Beautiful you go. Story. There's a few security guards around the radio station, Luce. Maybe it's one of them.
0: Yeah, perfect.
3: Let's go to Bianca on 131060. Bianca, how did you meet in the wild?
5: Well, I got two. I met my best friend off TikTok, and I met my partner at the mechanic.
0: Wow. Was he fixing your car, revving your engine?
5: No, he was actually a customer as well.
1: Oh, cute. So, I have waited a long time for a tyre change. So, were you just kind of like stuck in the waiting room together, got talking, and the rest is history?
5: Yes, we both pulled in at the same time. Both of us drive four-wheel drive. We just sit in the waiting room, and he started talking to me about his car, started talking to him about mine, and about future trips we both wanted to do. And next thing you know, we're on a date. Now we've been together for 4 years and engaged and saving up for a wedding.
1: Wow.
0: A lot of people bonding over cars.
1: I know.
0: All I'm going to say. A lot of car romance.
1: Maybe we should go to some sort of car yard.
0: Yeah.
1: I feel like, isn't it just like a nice reminder to like make conversation with people because you just don't know where it could lead.
0: Mm. Well, babe, all I do is make conversation with people and I think that's the problem. They're like, get away from me, lady. too chatty.
1: You're a great chatter. Wait, how did you meet your friend on TikTok? Sorry. I need to hear that one too.
3: Hang on. Bianca, how did you meet your friend on TikTok?
5: So she had posted a video with her four-wheel drive, and it had the location. So I randomly, being an absolute weirdo, messaged her saying, hey, are you actually from this area? She goes, yeah, well, I'm like, hey, me too. Turns out we're actually 5 minutes down the road from each other.
1: Wow,
5: okay.
1: We've
5: been best friends for the last 6 years now.
1: All right, let's get four-wheel drives, babe.
0: Yeah.
1: I think we need four-wheel drives to meet people.
0: I've actually got a four-wheel drive.
5: They're the way to go.
1: Very good.
3: That's the way to do it. Thanks for calling through, Bianca. Hey, speaking of driving, Shannon Null, the king, a lot of rumours going around that he's going to be playing the NRL Grand Final.
1: That feels so right.
3: It does feel right. And you know what? We thought, let's go to the man himself and ask him if it's actually happening. So Shannon Null is coming on the show very soon. Stick around.
1: You're Lucy and
3: Nikki.
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10: Good afternoon. Got delays in town on James Street at the moment. Still seeing congestion on Ruthven Street through Centenary Heights. Tor Street with traffic through Newtown. Bridge Street with delays through Charlton. New England Highway still remaining under speed northbound through Blue Mountain Heights. Anzac Avenue also under speed through Harristown. Toowoomba Bypass remaining untroubled in both directions through Wellcamp. And Toowoomba Connection Road moving well in both directions through Redwood. It's spring season at Freedom. 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That's the latest traffic on the Darling Downs Hit 100.7.
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21: Hey there, I'm Brett Thomas. Inflation has jumped back to 4%, piling more pressure on household budgets. The ABS says housing and fuel drove the August rise, with petrol prices surging almost 15%. The Coalition says it would put the brakes on extra government spending if elected. Opposition leader Angus Taylor has accused Treasurer Jim Chalmers of making excuses for yesterday's rate hike, arguing domestic spending pressures were already pushing inflation higher before the Middle East conflict.
22: We have a federal Labor government that's lost control of spending. And the result of that is Australians have to tighten their belts. When this Prime Minister and this Treasurer can't tighten the government's belt, then Australians have to do the job for them.
21: The new leader of the Greens, David Shoebridge, is vowing to replace Labor and stop the rise of One Nation. And two men and a 16-year-old boy have been charged with murdering Sydney Uni student Marco Tapia in an alleged mistaken identity shooting, as police say they've now identified who they believe was the real target.
23: Clean clothes, a warm shower, a conversation. 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
21: Giant Arrow will take centre stage before Sunday's NRL Grand Final in a special tribute to the retired South Sydney star. Arrow will do a lap of honour at Accor Stadium to You'll Never Walk Alone. While Panthers superstar Nathan Cleary is the hot favourite to secure his first Dally M at tonight's awards. The Lions have confirmed Lachie Neal wants out after 8 seasons with the AFL club. Collingwood is expected to secure the dual Brownlow medalist on a 3-year deal. And Manchester City could be kicked out of the Premier League after a landmark financial rule.
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20: This is Heat Weather.
24: Mostly sunny today, getting down to 9 degrees tonight. Tomorrow, a sunny day with a high of 23, 26 and sunny for Friday. Saturday, mostly sunny. 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
26: 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Moving on tastes pretty good.

0: How we going, girls?
1: Oh, yeah, baby. God, that song does not get old, does it?
2: Guys, I'm actually standing
1: up. We are dancing.
0: I know.
1: If only you could see us. We are shaking those humps.
2: I actually needed to stand up, guys, because... And shake my humps, because... I just had a Betty's burger, and it was so fresh and real. However, I put myself into a food coma, because before that, I had a whole packet of sour lollies.
1: Babe, you had... You kept going out to that lolly bowl, and I said, we've got a burger on the way. Relax. My burger was unbelievable.
0: You kept talking about
1: your
0: lingerie dance you've got to do tomorrow night.
2: Yeah, so guys, how's this for an absolute, the classic stitch-up of my life? So all year I've been working towards this campaign that I've just done with a lingerie brand.
1: Cat the Label, shout
2: out. Cat the Label. I've been working my little tushy off, for lack of a better word. Like,
1: your humps.
2: You know, I've been working my humps off. Got off, like I'd stopped drinking for a while even to like really zone into my health and fitness. That was for the photo shoot. The photo shoot was like 2 months ago. Mm. Now I've got a huge event tomorrow night where I'm actually performing and coming down out of the air in a hula hoop.
1: People that don't know who you are probably like, sorry, what?
2: And all I have done for this week is put away more food and more lollies and more chockies.
1: Well, that's it. It's not just the food. It's the amount of lollies that you've consumed.
2: The lollies, the chockies.
1: Oh, no.
2: It's been a true travesty, however. Oh, you know what?
1: If you only live once,
2: if you can't love me at my worst, you don't get me at my best, or
1: that's
2: whatever
1: it,
2: that
1: babe.
2: Saying is.
1: Exactly. And you're still coming down in a hula hoop. Like, sorry, there's so many more things to be entertained by.
2: I know, literally.
1: Like, that's wild. I said to her, I go, babe, you know you can probably just walk out and have the same
2: effect.
1: They'll
2: be like, big lady in the hula hoop. Anyway.
1: Oh, as if.
2: Anyway, what have we got coming up? We have got a Bridezilla story. Nothing quite gets us going like a good old Bridezilla story. We've done a whole episode this week on our podcast about Bridezillas.
1: Yeah, I know. I feel like there's so much heightened sensitivity around weddings. You know, there's a lot of money involved, a lot of expectations, and I think it's hard to remember that it's not everyone's, you know, life.
2: Well,
1: the brides can get a little carried away. But anyway, I can kind of see the bride's point of view, but we'll unpack it in the next one because I can sort of see both sides here.
2: Yeah, for sure. Mm. Well, it's a good story. Let's see what happens.
0: It is. On top of that, we have Shatter Null joining us on the show. So a lot of rumours going around. He's playing the NRL Grand Final on Sunday.
1: Yes. We're going to ask him.
0: We're going to get him on and ask him if it's actually happening.
2: Actually met Nolsey not long ago. Nikki touched his goatee, so I reckon we should bring that up.
0: Don't. We'll do that next. You got Lucy,
1: Nikki. Not his hump, stop.

0: Driving you home, we've got Lucy and Nikki from the Happy Hour with Lucy and Nikki podcast. Right now, we need you on the phones. 131060 is the number. $50 to spend at Betty's Burgers in it for you, the upgrade you didn't know you needed. We've got a Bridezilla story. Is this bride in the wrong girls?
1: Yes, that's right. There's always so much drama about weddings.
2: Well, everyone's so heightened. The brides, you know, tend to get on their high horse and kind of think that everyone thinks that it's the most important day ever in the history of mankind.
1: And not everyone is aligned with that.
2: No.
1: So I'm going to read you out a little situation that went a bit viral on Reddit. And fun fact, guys, it's actually now been deleted. So it makes me feel like maybe there was a bit of drama once this has been posted.
2: Tea. Spill
1: the
2: tea.
1: So the bride took to Reddit asking if she was in the wrong for removing one of her bridesmaids after she said that she would like to attend another wedding happening on the same day. I'm going to spit some facts for you. The bride's wedding is in June 2027. Her bridesmaids have known since early 2026. One bridesmaid later revealed her fiancé's friend is getting married the same morning, 2.5 hours away, and she was hoping that she could make both weddings work. So obviously go to the friend's fiancé's friend in the morning, do the ceremony with her friend as the bridesmaid in the afternoon.
2: Mm-hmm.
1: The bride said that she expected her bridesmaids to get ready together that morning and potentially hang out the night before. Feeling stressed by the situation, the bride decided to remove her as a bridesmaid and now have her attend as a guest. Do you think the bride was in the wrong?
2: Oh, I don't know. I kind of get it. Like, it's not she's uninvited her from the wedding. She's just like, well, like, if you can't be there to do the bridesmaid-esque tendant, like, you know, traditions, then just be a guest.
1: I think play on too. I think, like, if, like, when you put it that way, it's like she can't be there the night before. She can't be there the morning of, like, I don't know. That's kind of the whole purpose.
2: That's the whole point of being a bridesmaid. I don't know, though. I also do think that, you know, have you guys ever seen the movie 27 Dresses? Like that trick, Katherine Heigl, she gets to like 6 weddings in a night, doll. She gets changed in the back of a taxi.
1: Very, very realistic depiction of what's going on here. Well, actually, this weekend I'm going to 2 weddings as a guest, and they are in both regional towns. So if you want to make it work, you can. Like, I'm flying to Cairns, and then I go to Port Douglas, and then I have to drive back to Cairns the same night and fly out at 6 a.m. the next day to go to Newcastle.
2: I had to do 2 weddings in a weekend once, and I did the Sunshine Coast in Queensland the Saturday or Friday, then Hamilton Island.
1: Oh, yeah, see,
2: the following
1: that's niche,
2: morning,
1: babe.
2: I was the bridesmaid at the first wedding and then the MC at the second wedding. Trust me, being an MC really hungover, especially when you don't know that many people that were invited to the wedding, is hard work.
1: Wait, okay, so I have a question then. Mm. Did the bride get cranky that you had to race off to another wedding if you were a bridesmaid?
2: I raced off the following morning at 5 a.m.
1: I guess you don't really do anything the next day, hey?
2: I just had to miss the recovery.
1: Yeah, okay.
2: Which, I mean, I would have liked to have stayed, but, you know, whatever. You can't do it all.
1: Tell you what, out of that whole scenario,
2: I would say the hardest thing in the world is being a hungover MC. Wouldn't recommend.
1: Yeah, you got
2: to
1: try.
2: Actually, no one ever asked me to be their MC ever again, just FYI.
1: Okay. No, I don't care where the toilets are, mate. Really? Free food.
0: Well, we want to hear from you guys. 131060 is the number. $50 to spend at Betty's in it for you. Is the bride in the wrong? Weigh in, and we'll take your calls right after this. You got Lucy and Nikki.
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6: Good afternoon. We've got delays still on the New England Highway northbound through Blue Mountain Heights, Anzac Avenue, sticky through Harristown. Bridge Street now fine through Charlton, as is Tor Street through Newtown. In town, still seeing some lingering delays on James Street, also congestion on Ruthven Street through Centenary Heights. No delays on Toowoomba Connection Road through Redwood and Toowoomba Bypass, untroubled in both directions through Wellcamp. The Snooze Flash Sale is on now with 20 to 50% off an amazing range. Hurry, the Snooze Flash Sale must end Sunday. It's amazing what a little snooze can do. That's the latest traffic on the Darling Downs Hit 100.7.
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1: Driving home, you got Lucy and Nikki. 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And we need you on the phones. 131060 is the number. We just told this crazy Bridezilla story. We want to know who is in the wrong girls.
2: Yes, that's right. So I'm going to recap the story for you guys in case you missed it. So basically, a bride has taken to Reddit and asked if she was in the wrong for removing one of her bridesmaid because the bridesmaid wanted to attend another wedding happening on the same day. So the bridesmaid wanted to go to a wedding in the morning, which was her fiance's friend, and then come back and be the bridesmaid for her friend's wedding in the afternoon. The bride kind of said, you know what, actually, you're missing out the night before. You're not going to be there to get ready with me the morning of. I'm not going to have you as a bridesmaid anymore, but you can still just attend as a guest to the wedding.
3: Yeah.
2: Do you think the bride is in the wrong?
3: I actually think it's pretty play on.
2: I think it's actually so fair.
3: I mean, I think it's an awkward conversation. There's no denying that. But I do think it's kind of play on. I think a big part of being a bridesmaid is being there while you get ready.
2: Yeah. When she put it that way, I was like, I kind of get it. But then also, like, if that's this other girl's really close friend, I don't blame her for wanting to do both, you know?
3: Yeah.
2: That's two amazing events. But, yeah, we want to know what you guys think.
1: Yeah, let's take it to the phones. 131060 is the number. Belinda, who is in the wrong?
4: Not the bride. She's 100% in the right. And, yeah, there's a certain expectation when you're a bridesmaid that you are there for those moments. And she's 100% right for taking her out of the bridal party and just asking her to be a guest.
3: Yeah. She didn't uninvite her from the wedding. So that's, you know.
2: See, that would be too much. But yeah. I think the fact that she just said, listen, just come as a guest is actually play on.
4: Yeah.
2: I agree, Doll. I agree.
1: Thanks for calling through, Belinda. Let's go to Piper on 131060. Piper, who's in the wrong?
5: Hey, legend. How are we?
2: Hey, Piper. Better now, Doll.
3: Big energy from Piper, which we love. Oh, my God.
5: I know. Far out. I love you girls so much.
2: Oh, you're the best.
5: Oh, well, the bride, I reckon she's in the wrong. I'm sorry. It's a bit of a go for her. Like, if she's one of her best mates, like, other people have other commitments in life and, you know, she's still making the effort to come. So, you know, she comes up a bit early, still put her in there if you want her to be a part of it. It's a bit of a slap in the face if she's like, oh, no worries, I'll just be a guest.
2: Oh, I can kind of see that good side perspective, Piper.
3: Gosh.
2: Especially when you delivered that, I was like, I just want to be your mate, Doll.
3: Yeah, Piper coming in with the red hot
2: You
3: facts.
2: Can be my bridesmaid and my wedding guest. I get that side.
1: Legend. Thanks for calling through, Piper. Let's go to Aaron on 131060. Aaron, who do you think's in the wrong, mate?
6: I don't think anyone's in the wrong. I think it's a fair play on situation because, like, at the end of the day, it's her fiance's friend and they've clearly been together for a hot minute. So I think removing her as a bridesmaid and still allowing her to end as a guest, I think that's fair play to the bride and nobody's in the wrong.
2: Yeah.
6: But I
2: feel like that's the most popular. Another story?
6: Yes.
2: So oh, okay.
6: I used to do wedding photography.
2: Okay, okay.
6: One of my really close friends at the time, her photographer pulled out 2 days prior.
2: Oh, no.
6: Heavily, heavily undercharged.
2: Yeah.
6: Because it was so last minute. It was one of my friends.
2: Yeah, of course.
6: They covered, obviously, my food, my accommodation, my fuel. So I was happy for that and then so on and so forth. During the process of editing all the wedding photos, I had a loss within my family, which, I mean, it happens.
2: Yeah.
6: I explained that to the bride and let's just say Bridezilla was an understatement.
2: Oh, no.
6: When it comes to the fact that she didn't have her photos by the set original planned date.
2: Oh, no.
6: But fun fact, her and I now no longer talk. She is now also heavily divorced. And me and the husband actually get along better than me and her ever did.
2: Oh, you're joking.
3: No. You're playing with fire, Poogie.
2: Yeah, wow. Well, I'm sorry that she wasn't understanding in that moment. That would have been really hard.
6: It was one of them ones where I was kind of like, I've known you forever and this is how you want to respond to this. Like,
2: yeah.
6: I was like,
3: I'm telling you though.
2: True colors.
3: People get crazy around their wedding, especially chicks.
6: So while dealing with obviously all the loss, while I was around family and all that, I rushed the edit jobs and sent it to her and was like, there you go, whatever.
2: Friendship over.
3: Wow.
2: I know. That's it. That's a word for all the soon-to-be brides, upcoming brides. Just relax, you know. It's not that deep. Like, enjoy your day and don't be too much of a bridezilla.
3: Nikki's saying this in hindsight after she was a bride, but she weren't a bridezilla.
2: I wasn't a bridezilla at all. I was chill.
3: Yeah, you were chill.
1: You would be chill too, eh? Hey?
3: Me, on the other hand, you better hope I never find a boyfriend because I'm coming to town with a pitchfork.
2: Oh my God.
1: Hey, Aaron, we're giving you $50 to spare at Betty's Burgers, mate. The upgrade you didn't know you needed. Enjoy that, all right?
6: Amazing.
1: Legend. Thanks for calling through, brother. Hey, stick around. On the way, Shannon Noll is rumoured to be playing the NRL Grand Final. And guess what? We have him on right after this. We're going to get the information from Shannon Noll himself next after Zara Larson. You got Lucy and Nikki if you drive home.

0: peak hour, but made fun. Lucy and Nikki.
1: Toowoomba's hit 100.7.
2: What did she say? J-J-J-J-J-R.

0: Right around the country, you've got Lucy and Nikki and girls. We are very excited because right now we have one of our favourites on the show. It's Mr. Shannon Knoll!
1: Yay!
2: Hey guys, how are you going?
3: How are you, Dahl? You're just saying that you're in the middle of a shoot driving around in a fancy car. Like, what are you doing right now?
1: It's an old Impala, so we're just on a shoot on location for a company I'm working with, and we're just using the car for the shoot, but it's a beast, 700 horsepower Impala wagon. It's awesome.
4: Love that. Yeah, photo shoot at 3, interview with the girls at 4. How good.
3: He's busy. He's booked and busy.
1: Absolutely. So
4: we actually got to meet you again in real life not too long ago in Queenstown, and Nick's actually got a story that she's wanting to tell
3: you. I know. I'm a bit embarrassed, Nolsey, because I was so excited to meet you that I just got, I was like, oh my God, I was screaming, Nolsey, Nolsey, Nolsey on repeat. After I met you, I reflected on it and I thought, I think I might have actually reached out and touched his goatee, and I rewatched the footage and I did. So apologies for getting up in your business.
1: No, it was fine, mate. It was fine.
3: We heard about, obviously, the NRL entertainment, and everyone's trying to find a place for that. And we've been campaigning for you, mate.
4: Yeah, we're advocating for Nolsey to play at the 2026 NRL Grand Final.
3: Like, what do you think about that? Do you think you're in the running?
1: I mean, I was just a bit saddened that they were going to can it all together, you know. So I just sort of, put my hand up and just sort of said, look, if you're going to not have anything, then, you know, I'll sort of be happy to step in if they'd have me. And I had no idea that the whirlwind it was going to create. But couldn't have been better timing. It just released a new album last week, so it worked out really well.
4: Can we expect you to be playing on the field?
1: No, they haven't. I think they've got someone sorted, so I don't know who it is. But, the biggest thing for me was just that it's such a great event and also such a great platform for musicians to be on. So, you know, with TV shows not having live performances anymore, there's fewer and fewer opportunities where artists can get out and perform their material on TV. So I'm just stoked that they ended up getting someone. I heard Whisper at Silverchair, and if it is, that'll be awesome.
3: Oh, can you imagine?
4: You're kidding me.
3: That would be unreal. I saw the video of Andrew Johns requesting it. So if that happens, that'll be really special. Now, quickly tell us about your new album, The Road in Front of Me. What's inspired the album? What's it about?
1: Yeah, I'm really stoked with it, actually. I've done it all independently, and it's taken over about 6 or 8 months. And I just revisited a lot of the producers that I work with on the original albums, the first few. And we dug out some songs that were half finished and stuff like that, and other ones that we always wanted to finish off. So really, really stoked, because obviously backing it all myself, I had the final say on anything, but on everything. But I was really invested this time in making sure the songs I wanted made it. And I tell you what, with how it's turned out, I couldn't be happier. I'm really, really stoked about it. There's a real underlying message of positivity through it, which my first album's had, which I'm really, really stoked to be able to reproduce again. And I couldn't be happier with how it's turned out. I'm really keen to see what people think about it, because I love it. I know I'm biased, but I think this is the best album I've done. So I'm really, really pumped about it.
4: Well done.
0: Well,
4: so good to hear.
0: Well, mate, I'm pretty gutted you're not playing the NRL Grand Final. I'm not going to lie. I thought you were going to give us like
3: we
0: some.
3: We thought we had the inside scoop.
0: Yeah.
1: I know. I was hoping. I've been waiting by my phone.
0: Yeah. Bloody awesome.
1: There we go. Anyway.
4: We'll get you on our next live show tour, and you can come along and pump us up before we have to go on
1: stage. Absolutely.
0: Absolutely. You're a legend, mate. Thank you so much for coming on. Shannon Knoll's new album, The Road in Front of Me, it is out now. You're a legend, mate.
1: Good
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1: guys.
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1: Shannon.
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7: Toowoomba's average unleaded price today is around $2.35 a litre, while some servos are selling it as low as $2.26. 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
1: Another day in the can. Hump day on Drive.
2: Hump day complete. But the night's not over for us, Luce.
1: No, babe. We're only just getting started,
2: dog. No, we're heading down to a somewhere bar. And we're doing a little
1: on
2: pop-up.
1: On Chapel Street.
2: On Chapel Street in Melbourne. We're doing a little pop-up and giving away free tickets to our event in December in Melbourne. It's going to be so much fun. And so, yeah, first in best dress. If you're listening right now, come on down. We'll see you there. There's going to be bangers. There's going to be beats.
1: It's going to be fun.
2: It's going to be margies, I believe.
1: Oh, nice. Well, we'll see you guys there. That's at 7 o'clock.
0: Yeah.
1: And for everyone else playing at home or across the country, we'll see you tomorrow morning or tomorrow afternoon at 4.
0: Back tomorrow with another $500 thanks to Betty's Burgers. 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
7: Hey there, I'm Brett Thomas. The Prime Minister's defending government spending amid the latest interest rate rise. Anthony Albanese says some of the cost-saving measures are being blocked by the opposition.
8: Indeed, the only savings that the Coalition have supported, and the Greens political party haven't supported any of them, is on the NDIS, and that they delayed for months to play politics along with the Greens in the Senate.
7: It comes as headline inflation rose from 3.5 to 4% in August. And the Greens have a new leader, New South Wales Senator David Shoebridge, replacing Larissa Waters, who stepped down due to a health battle. A teenager and two men have been charged with the murder of university student Marco Tapia in what police say was a case of mistaken identity. The 23-year-old was shot and killed in the bedroom of his home in Sydney Southwest earlier this month. And the US are withdrawing forces from their remaining bases in Iraq, sparking fears it will embolden Iran-backed militias and give Islamic State a chance to regroup.
9: Research shows that regularly eating ultra-processed foods can increase your risk of developing type 2 diabetes by 53%. Search Diabetes Australia for more about the nation's fastest growing chronic condition.
7: He might be in hospital nursing a broken leg, but Nathan Cleary is the hot favourite to win the Dally M medal tonight. It's the only accolade missing from the Panthers superstar's decorated career. He was leading with 38 points after round 12. The Aussie one-day side is out to avoid a series sweep against South Africa in tonight's third match. Fast bowler Xavier Bartlett says he's been enjoying learning from the big guns like Mitchell Starc on his first tour of the country.
10: They leave no stone unturned. You know, the way that they've been able to be at the top of their games for the last 15 years playing international cricket and dominating.
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12: This is Heat Weather.
13: Mostly sunny today, getting down to 9 degrees tonight. Tomorrow, a sunny day with a high of 23, 26 and sunny for Friday. Saturday, mostly sunny. Listener knows what Aussie is, what I hear. 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

0: Welcome to Fifi Fevernick's Happy Hour for a Wednesday evening. My name is Brad Wood. We're going to be hanging out together. You, me, Fifi Box, Nick Cody and Brendan Favola, one of the best full forwards in the history of the AFL, right? And so now he's earned his downtime in his retirement. He likes to sit down on the couch of a night and doom scroll Instagram in front of the telly. Well, he does make purchases on Instagram. Just willy-nilly, like he breathes. Well, one of them coming up in 10 minutes. I've never heard of a more counterproductive purchase. Let's find out what it is. After we find out, how unsmart some scammers are. All the talk is that they're getting smarter and more delicate in their schemes. Well, Fifi Box has found the complete opposite. Let's see how she's going in 3 minutes as Fifi Fevernick's Happy Hour kicks off for a Wednesday evening.
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0: Hope you've had a magnificent day. Thanks for being with us. This is Fifi, Fev and Nick, and you're on the happy hour.
1: Another community service announcement. Look out for scams. Never give out your credit card details.
2: If you want tips, if you want any more tips, just send me your BSB and account number.
1: Now, I'm bringing this up because I got a nice email this morning.
3: Hello, Meg Ryan.
1: No. Oh, you've got mail. Yeah. Tom Hanks, Meg Ryan, Nora Ephron film. Well done.
2: Dave Chappelle.
1: Was he in that?
3: Yeah, yeah, he was very funny.
1: Now, you know what? Scammers come in to your inbox in different ways. Mm-hmm. I don't click on anything from a bank. I don't even my bank. My bank rang me for 18 months straight at 6 p.m. every night, and I kept going, no, don't believe you, don't believe you. And eventually I went into the branch, and they said that was us.
3: Yeah.
1: I'm sorry.
3: That's on them, though.
1: No bank should ever call or message me because I will not believe you because of scams.
3: Yeah.
1: But anyway, this one came in this
2: morning. But I call and ask for their name, and then I'll call the bank back through their number and say, I just got a call from this person, just double check.
1: The game I play with my bank is catch me if you can.
3: Yeah.
1: If you can get me.
3: Okay, Leonardo.
2: Yeah.
1: Now, I did get this email this morning, subject, random memory surfaced, and I went, oh, hello. And then I looked at who it was from, someone called Selena Sadiq.
3: Oh, yeah.
1: And my brain immediately goes, oh, do I know a Selena?
2: Is that a Real Housewife?
1: We've been around
2: a
1: while.
2: Housewife's name.
1: Could have been someone I went to uni with. I'm like, I don't know who this is, because they said, hi, and I'll read you the email. Out of nowhere today, I got pulled back to that afternoon we spent just sitting on the porch, not saying much.
2: Come on.
3: Fake, straight
2: this is
3: up.
2: Actually
3: you're
2: on
3: not
2: you.
3: Sitting on a porch and you talk a lot.
1: Watching the clouds drift by. It felt so vivid, like I could almost feel the breeze again. Funny how those quiet moments stick around longer than the loud ones. I've been wondering why it surfaced now. Maybe just my brain's way of slowing me down for a second. Anyway, it made me smile and think of you. Hope you're having a good one. Sincerely, Jamie. Hang on, Selena, what happened here? So it was from Selena. She's written sincerely Jamie. Then under it, it's explaining who she is.
2: Says
1: she's the Secretary of the Commonwealth. But then under that, it said she's Director of Open Arms Adoptions. I'm like, Jamie, Selena, not sure what you'd... However these scammers copy and paste, how lazy is that? She's got herself under two different names.
3: Sounds like one of our live reads.
1: Two different job titles. So then I realised, and she's from Ohio in the States. What?
3: Well, I
1: knew I didn't
3: from.
1: Know it. There you go. Scam. And that was kind of like a nice, warm scam.
3: Did you half believe any of it?
1: No, I'm not an idiot. But I did. when you open your... I open my emails at like 4:45 a.m.
3: Yeah.
1: So for a minute, I'm like, is this someone from my past?
3: Yeah.
1: But I don't have a porch.
3: No,
1: so
3: porch.
1: I went, I don't think I've ever sat on a porch. But then how's this? Half an hour later, Selena's not giving up.
3: Oh, she's gone again.
1: I got another email from Selena Sadiq.
3: Do they know that you've read it? Like on emails?
1: No.
3: Do we know?
1: Don't get read receipts. Well, I think that's on you. Your settings can tell people that you've read something. Selena Sadiq, half an hour later, she's at it again. Subject, action needed.
3: Oh, here we go.
1: What's happening? She's got off the porch. She's not reminiscing anymore. What's the action, Selena? Please review your billing details. And then she's from my Disney account. My Disney account on hold. We identified a problem. Check your billing details. Please click this link.
3: That would have got you.
1: I know, but can I go? And I just want to have a crack at this scammer, Selena. Mm-hmm. Selena.
2: Or Jamie.
1: Yeah. Or Jamie, or whoever you are.
2: Open arms adoption.
1: If you're going to do the reminiscing, I'm a friend of yours, half an hour later, you're from my Disney account?
2: Wistfully watching the clouds go by.
3: I wouldn't have gone with the first email. I just would have sent you the Disney one and you would have hit that.
1: No, I would. I won't hit anything.
3: Disney?
1: No, not even Disney. No, I do mean this, Fev, and I probably owe money and I probably have all sorts of things that have been suspended because I refuse to believe any. I barely believe yours when you send me something. Like,
3: I am the most
1: distrustful.
2: Wouldn't have thought so.
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0: Good evening. Thank you for joining us for your late drive home. This is Fifi Fever. Nick, and you are on the happy hour.
1: I vape. And
0: what?
1: Well, it's not good for you. And it's just, it's a habit. It's not for the nicotine. It's not for anything else. It's just a habit where it just tastes good, smells good.
2: It's a terrible habit. And remember the other day I said to you, was it off air or on air? I think it was off air. It wasn't a good
3: you
2: chat.
3: You really scolded him. Yeah. It was the day he'd had no sleep. So
1: yeah.
3: I don't think
1: you're
3: letting Fev have any of his vices.
2: That's right. I said to you, because I care about him. He's obviously, we've got a friendship and yes, we're colleagues, but I did look over and I said, I'm not going to keep investing in this if you're just going to kill yourself. And he got really upset because he thought I meant like just investing in the work
1: you
2: friendship.
1: Did.
2: No, I meant a friendship. Yeah,
1: Why
2: would I care about somebody and
1: sounds
2: have
1: like Fee's lungs.
2: It's your popcorn lungs.
1: The way you said it, bro, you were like, well, I'm not investing in this. And it was, you were talking about the radio and then even Nick got a bit upset.
2: No.
1: And Nick was like, what? And I was like, and then you quickly, you were like a boundary umpire when it was a turnover, running backwards. Like, oh!
2: No.
3: Sorry.
1: No, I meant a friendship. Shut up,
0: you did.
2: Why would you just actively kill yourself with vaping? Does it make sense?
1: No, but everyone does. Everything we
2: do. Do your best not to.
3: Mate, everyone does everything.
1: Hey,
2: risk averse.
1: Right now, back then, 5 seconds ago, I am now closer to dying.
2: Yeah, but why speed it up with popcorn lung?
1: I'm not speeding it up.
2: You are.
1: Prove it. Anyway. Instagram must have been listening because a few things popped up this morning, and I made a purchase at 2:30. I got the email through that I'd purchased it, and it says your quit it order is on the way. So I've brought a vape.
3: Hold on, sorry, fighting fire with fire.
1: No,
3: like it.
1: These vapes,
3: a huge vape
1: to
3: destroy the little vape.
1: These vapes. It actually says you've joined over 10,000 Aussies already on the path to quitting with a number one nicotine-free habit replacement. So what it is, it's a shape of a vape. It's like it's the same thing pretty much, but you buy little sachets. So I've got like a strawberry one and it's like what you put in your tea. It's like tea and you just suck it up and it gives you the same taste.
3: But I think
1: it's got no vape in it. No, it's all it is like a little.
3: But vape is just vapor.
1: Yeah, but what this is a little sort of like a earbud. Looks like an earbud, and it's scented, and it just the smell of it goes into your mouth, and that's it.
3: Is it not the burning? It doesn't burn.
1: Nothing comes out. It's just the smell. So they think vaping is not. You don't get addicted to the nicotine. You get addicted to the hand to mouth.
2: You know, I could just buy you a dummy.
1: What would I want a dummy for?
3: Well, it's just a hand-to-mouth
2: that's
3: thing,
2: what
3: apparently.
2: I mean. It's not.
1: Anyway, it cost me $200.
3: Oh my God.
2: Wow.
1: And it's on its way.
2: It looks more. James Blake's just showing me a photo of it.
1: It looks cool.
2: More like a pipe.
1: Yeah.
2: It looks more
1: it's like a pipe that they used to smoke in the old days. Or you've gone, you know, what you do on the Ghost. What do they do on Ghost with the.
3: The pottery.
1: The pottery. It looks like you've made a little pottery. I think I got the purple one. Yeah, I got the purple one. There was purple, black, there was blue. So you want the colours.
2: Well, I'm impressed because if this is you attempting
1: I'm
2: to
1: on
2: quit
1: me way.
2: Vaping, I'm happy about
1: it. And it's a 60-day no regret. You get your money back guaranteed if it doesn't work. So I'm on.
3: So if it doesn't work, you got $200 of vapes.
1: Yeah, that's only made
2: it
1: gone.
2: We're also just presuming that this isn't another scam.
3: Of course, another Instagram.
2: 50% of the things you order on Instagram never turn up.
1: No, it's not a scam. It's proper. It's legit.
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0: Thanks for choosing to be with us this evening, Fifi, Fev and Nick. This is the happy hour.
1: We don't have a bad boss. We have an amazing boss, Mad Mando.
2: I don't have a boss. I'm a contractor.
1: Isn't that still... We've still got a boss?
3: No.
2: It's just me. Bosses. Me versus me.
1: But I'm a contractor too, but yeah. I still respect
3: you're
1: the authority.
3: Our boss.
1: No, but I'm not your boss.
2: Oh, there's some great people I work with around here.
1: So you say you work with Mad Mando.
2: Yeah, there's some incredible... I love everyone I work
3: Nick's
2: with.
3: Nick's just angry because Dan forgot his rap.
2: No, I'm not angry about that.
3: Yeah, you are.
2: I'm furious.
1: Now, you then reminded us.
3: Gosh.
1: We were in a meeting the other day with Mad Mando. Okay, we're talking about her. She deserves her intro.
4: Josiah's
3: having a kid.
2: Oh, no.
3: You just
2: synergy. There you go, see?
4: Here it is.
2: The alley-oop to nothing.

0: no.
1: Pippin wouldn't have done that.
2: And when you say very... When you say, like, just a meeting, it was actually a quite serious meeting. We were all in there. Yeah. Mando opened up, and she was getting quite fired up and talking about some stuff. And I'm going, geez, hang on, we're in for the fight here. I'm getting a bit nervous. But as Michael Scott would do in the wonderful series for The Office, Mando had brought her dog in.
1: And
2: Barkley's a beautiful dog, but he did done
1: really
2: his ACL,
1: is.
2: So he just had an operation, yeah. And he was laying at the
0: one
2: feet.
0: One shaved leg.
2: And he was sitting at the feet of our boss, Mad Mando. And I was watching the dog because I don't like confrontational meetings. So I just sat there and I'm like, oh, I'll just look at the dog. I don't have dogs, so I'm not aware that dogs do this. And it's pretty impressive.
1: Only boy dogs. Girl dogs
2: might do it. I don't know.
1: They don't have one.
2: Well, they could do it to something else.
1: Okay.
2: Now, the dog, Mando's going, like, she's got the Uzis out. She's like,
1: she was on a roll.
2: She was on a real roll. And I look over at Barkley, and Barkley is eating his doodle.
1: Okay.
0: Yeah. Putting on his own lipstick.
2: Doing a real trick. And I couldn't stop laughing. I didn't know what to do. And the dog's having a great time. I'm having a crap time. Everyone else on the couch, you're having a crap time. Nick's having a crap time.
0: Barkley living the dream.
2: Having a great time. And I said, Mando, you can't be serious while your dog is doing that to itself. And she said, oh, she's had an ACL and she's patting him. I'm like,
0: he's living the dream, Barkley. He's on pain pills doing that.
2: What is happening?
0: He's in heaven.
1: I was trying to take the meeting seriously, but then Fev's eyeballing me to look down at Barkley. Yeah. And I'm like, I'm not doing this. She's on fire. Like,
2: but
1: I'm not.
2: It wasn't like he was just having a hey, what's that?
0: Yeah, it wasn't a quick scratch.
2: He was there for a while.
0: Yeah.
2: And then Leon, I look at Leon, I'm belting Leon on the side, and then the dog starts farting. And it's stunk. The whole room smelled like poo. He's giving himself a treat. How do we get my hair?
0: Yeah, it was like the snake eating its own tail, but it was Barkley sucking.
1: Like a scene from The Office.
2: The Office.
1: Scene from a movie. Oh my gosh, Fev's falling off his chair.
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1: Hi, I'm Ray.
2: Me and my sisters, Joy was a perfect song. I was like, girls, I think this is the one we should do. And then got them in, got a ton of choir takes, loads of vocal layers. It's so beautiful.
1: Toowoomba's hit 100.7.

0: is Fifi Fevenick. Thanks for being here for the happy hour.
1: Fev called me on Friday. And Friday, I had a busy day on Friday. Portrix, my eldest daughter, she's not been well and sort of been going to get trying to break the back of some sort of sickness, some cold and flu she's had. And also she tore two ligaments off her ankle now about 5 weeks ago. She's now out of the moon boot. Anyway, I was in the car on

0: Friday afternoon taking her to the physio. And Fev called. So we had Fev on speaker in the car, and you were driving back from the middle of nowhere. Yeah. And he was asking Trix how she was, and we were like, oh, not great. Anyway, I have a feeling. Now, we're going to doctors and getting some tests, et cetera, because I think why she can't shake this cold and flu is because about 2, maybe 3 months ago, she became a vegetarian.
1: Oh, okay.
0: Yeah. She's not eating meat. I am sus on her iron levels, and I have a feeling her iron levels may have dropped.
1: Yep.
0: And now she can't fight sickness.
1: Yeah. She can get them through that diet. It's just a lot harder.
0: That's
1: apparently.
0: I know.
1: Those people, you've really got to be locked in.
0: So hopefully, and we'll get her test results today to see how her iron is. And if that is the case, but I tell you what, as a parent of a vegetarian, this is going to require a lot of admin from me.
2: I told you that Lenny was the same, about the same age, went through the same, I'm not eating meat, I'm going to eat, blah, blah, blah. She wouldn't eat it. And then she got like real pale and kept getting sick.
0: And this is, so Fev was, now Fev tried to give, Uncle Fev stepped in to give Trixie some advice.
2: I said, be a pescatarian.
0: He started off with be a pescatarian. Yeah. And she said, I don't like fish. Doesn't like fish. Has never liked fish. The smell of it, the taste of it, never.
2: I went through a few different options, the way she should eat it.
0: And I won't lie, I don't know how you spiraled into this advice, but the next minute, Fev is suggesting, because he's like, just eat meat to Trixie, and she's just not having a bar of it.
2: It's an animal. Blah, blah, blah.
0: And then he started going to the circle of life. Simba came into it.
1: Simba!
0: And I think he might have at some stage done Hakuna Matata.
1: Oh, wow.
0: He might have done the cry from the top of the mountain.
2: Trixie's like, it's because it's the animals, and I don't want to eat an animal. And I said, animals eat animals. It is the circle of life.
1: Yeah.
2: That's how it works. That's life. Yeah. This is what happens.
1: Get some free-range stuff if you want.
2: And I said, why don't you get organic? Yeah. And I'm doing all that. And she's like, nah, just don't like the process of that. And then I come up with another suggestion.
0: Doesn't want the animals to die. And then his next suggestion to my 13-year-old was, why don't you go to an old people's home and just eat the old people?
1: Wow. Oh. All right. So 2 steps ago it was, have you tried salmon? And then it's to eat your grandpa.
2: It wasn't exactly like that.
0: It was pretty much
2: like that. No, I said people that have passed.
0: People who are dying, go and eat them.
1: Oh, yeah, that'd be bad, mate.
2: No, because she said animals can eat animals. I said, righto, human eat a human then.
1: That's
2: because
1: cannibalism,
2: But animals can do it.
0: Yep, so you just go and eat them.
2: No, don't just eat like a fresh, like one of us, because we're still a lot to live.
0: Someone on the way out.
2: Yeah, just about to die, or just died, and I said, why don't you have like a little toe? It'd be like a fish finger or a chicken finger.
0: Now, at this point,
1: imagine like a 105-year-old toe.
2: But my theory into it, what I'm saying is she won't eat meat because it's an animal. Animals eat animals. I said, well, just eat a human then. That's what happens.
1: But I think that's what she's saying. She's, humans could be above that.
0: I had to wrap up this chat because we pulled up outside the physio. Anyway, got her limping out of the car, got her into the physio. We're sitting there and they said, just sit down and wait. The physio will be with you shortly. And we're just sitting there in the quiet waiting room outside the physio, and Trixie turned to me and said, Mum, remember when Fev said I should eat old people?
3: 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Thanks to Liberty. Loans for free thinkers. 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

0: it's Sienna Spira. Up next is my song, Great Expectation. 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
16: 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I'm so excited you can finally hear my new song, Patient Zero. 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
17: One of my friends had been reached out to by the new girlfriend of an ex of hers, asking for guidance on if she had had the same experiences with this guy. 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
1: Let's get the party started. 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

0: What's up? 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
1: Party in the park, party in the bush, party under the bridge, party at the restaurant, party at the club, party in the day, party in my house, party on the way to the party at the park.

Party in the bush, party under the bridge, party at the restaurant, party at the club, party in the day, party in my house, party on the way to the party at the park. 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
13: Look, I'm just a little bit annoyed with the school system.
14: The state school system in Brisbane, or are you going to go at Australian-wide curriculum?
13: I'm just thinking of life in general. The school system has not kept up with how our lives as parents have changed in the last, like, few hundred years.
14: It's interesting. I was talking to Annalise recently. I think I had a friend who had kids who were going through school, and we're talking about how important it is to code, like to learn how to code. Like, you know, when we were growing up, we did like classes in Microsoft Excel and stuff like that about how the divide is actually the backslash or that sort of stuff. Mm-hmm. And so there was a few kids who started coding, and now like AI could just do the code. You just tell us what you want. They're like, okay, I'll code that for you. And it's like, these poor people who knew how to code.
13: Well, now I guess there's going to be AI lessons. So it'll probably be how to program AI.
14: Prompting 101.
13: Work and schools, they have not kept up with how people live their lives anymore. Mm. School, 9 a.m. to 3 p.m, it's nothing. You drop your kid off at school at 9, you get home, you do like two things, then you have lunch, and then it's almost time to pick him up again. And you're like, are you kidding?

0: money. We need
1: school till six.
0: To go, yes, exactly. I need to drop them off at 7 a.m. so that I can have breakfast in peace, then go to work, then come home, have a bit of chill out time, and then pick up the child.
1: All right, so this is, you're starting the official petition, 7 till 7, 12 hours of school every day.
0: I know there's going to be teachers saying, yeah, but then if I want to live that life, I'm going to have to drop my kids off at a different school at 6 a.m.
1: Yep.
0: So that I can get an hour of peace, then do my work, then come home, blah, blah, blah. That's fine. Two teachers per class each day.
1: That's what you'll give them?
0: Yeah.
1: Or just pay them heaps. Like, pay them the same as people working 12-hour shifts in the mines.
0: And we already know that there's already too many teachers in this country, Alex Tyson. They're finding...
1: Would you say that?
0: Two per class will be so easy.
1: So many teachers are just flooding to the industry because of how easy it is and how much support they've got.
0: We all know that we have too many teachers and too many nurses.
1: And not enough, not enough podcasters. And that is why we've kindly, graciously given up our time to sit down and provide an essential service for you right now. So let's get into it, shall we?
0: I truly don't know where I get off complaining about how hard each workday is when we literally do a half-hour podcast. It's a full half hour of work, maybe an hour if we have to record ads. But other than that, so yes, no, look, all tongue in cheek, let's dive in.
2: Let's get this show on the road.
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4: Here we go, here we go, here we go.
0: Life's hard, Daiso.
1: It is. Apologies if you're not in the mood for this here on a Wednesday, but Wednesday whinging is, I mean, it starts with the same letter, so we've got to do it on today. We've got a few guilt-free whinges later on, but Matt, what's been getting your goat?
0: Oh, I'll tell you what really annoyed me the other day, right? Come home from hard days, hard days, yakka.
1: Listening to me sing a parody and then you get home, yep.
0: And there's sheets on the line, right? So I take those down and there's three sets of sheets, right? So I start going about the process of putting them on the beds.
1: Yep.
0: On the bed.
1: Straight on
0: right?
1: the bed. No folding required, just straight on.
0: No point.
1: What's your sheet wash cycle usually? How often we...
0: Oh, well, Belinda does the washing mostly of the sheets. Because I would happily just wallow in my own filth for a month. Oh, but Belinda, washing it like every week or something. It's like...
1: hygiene.
0: Like, can we not? Can we just... Do you know when I know my sheets need to be cleaned? Is when the full body ringworm reaches my neck. That's when I know. Okay.
1: It's nature's alarm system. Who are we to go against nature for what telling us?
0: When the rash flares on my neck, I think, you know what? This towel is a bit moist. Time to do the washing. So anyways, putting the sheets on, put the fitted sheet on.
1: First things first.
0: Then I put the other sheet on. And then I'm looking at the pillowcases and I'm like... I don't recall the pillowcase being like this. This just feels like a different material. Mm-hmm. So then I call down to Belinda and I'm like, hey, did we buy new pillowcases? Mm-hmm. And she's like, are you doing the sheets that were at the front of the thingy? And I was like, yeah. And she goes, no, those sheets are for the spare bed downstairs.
1: Not our
0: bed. And I was like, oh. Okay, so I've just made a bed for no reason.
1: Oh, dear. You put a fitted sheet on a bed you didn't have to. You may as well just go to bed for the day because that is a day ruined.
0: Right, so then I go into Sophia's room. I make her bed.
1: Single bed?
0: Yep, single bed. I make her bed. Then I come back into our bedroom. I take off the top sheet and I put on all of the sheets. I fully make our bed, right? Then I go downstairs to the spare bedroom and I go to make that bed. Can't find the fitted sheet. I'm like, can you see where this fitted sheet is?
1: That you just took off your bed.
0: But that's the thing, Daiso. I forgot to take it off my bed.
1: Bro.
0: So what I had done is I just made our bed with the spare room fitted sheet on the mattress. I just forgot to take that part of it off.
1: You're princess in the peeing this thing. Princess in the peed the bed.
0: I am looking at a perfectly made bed that I now have to strip off to get... So then I strip it off and then I make it again. I made our bed three times. Three times.
1: Dude, you see, this is exactly why I don't do it. You're going into it that night anyway. Yeah, just what's wrong with a crumpled dune? Nothing wrong with a crumpled dune. You're going to crumple her up again.
0: Bron, how often do you wash your sheets?
2: If we're being honest, I aim for... In my mind, I want it to be weekly. Is it weekly? Not often.
1: No.
2: Mainly fortnightly, I would say we get to.
1: I remember visiting your backyard. You got the old Hills hoist out the back, don't you?
2: And that's the thing. I can't reach our Hills hoist.
1: Oh, what?
2: So I have to wait for Steve.
0: Wait, the whole point of a Hills hoist is so that you can lower it to a level that even a toddler can hang off.
2: It's broken.
1: Oh, so it's stuck on quite high.
2: It's stuck on high. And then I looked up the price of a Hills hoist. They're like hundreds of dollars. So we like haven't done it because I'd rather spend hundreds of dollars on other things, anything else than a Hills hoist. And also it gets me out of doing the hanging up.
1: Yeah, true.
2: So I'm not the one pressuring, oh, we need a new one.
0: Oh, so you just chuck the stuff in the machine and then go, oh, Steve, it's got to go up.
2: He takes care of most of the washing.
0: Does he really? What? Why is that? Is that just you're not into it or you...
2: I can't reach the line.
1: Yeah. Well, either way, having the weather to be okay to hang sheets up, because the last thing you want to do is wet sheets at the end of the day because you haven't checked the forecast.
0: Who does most of the cooking in your house?
2: I do most of the cooking.
0: Okay.
2: Yeah.
0: So we're the opposite. I do most of the cooking and Belinda does most of the sheets and towel washing.
1: Most of the ringworm prevention activities in the O'Kine household. I remember you came in singing Basement Jaxx's Where's My Head At? Mm. Right, because you just sprayed detergent on your steaks, mistaking your spray and wipe container for your olive oil mister.
0: Yes.
1: And now you're putting fitted sheets over
0: already fitted sheets. I know.
1: Where's your head at these? What are you thinking? What's going through your mind whilst you're doing the house chores?
0: Remember, I also caught an Uber home from the airport after I'd driven to the airport.
1: So you had to catch an Uber back to the airport to pick up your car and drive home again.
0: Honestly, sometimes I worry about myself. I'm like, is this a sign of something to come? Because I don't know where my head is at. I'm too in my head about, you know, reels, TikToks, thinking about that stuff, you know.
1: Interesting.
0: Thinking about TV scripts and comedy. What's a joke? So I don't know. Maybe I've got to reprioritize my focus. How often do you wash the sheets in the El Casa del Daiso?
1: I'll put them on a wash today before coming along. Not sure when the previous time was before that, but the days since last wash just hit zero, baby. So going home to some fresh linen tonight.
0: Well, it does say here, thanks to health.com, there's no determined frequency for how often you should wash your sheets, but because bedding gets dirty so quickly, good idea to wash your bed sheets every week. At most, you should wash your sheets every 2 weeks. Oh, what about this? You lose about nearly half a teaspoon of dead skin cells every day.
1: Oh, yeah?
0: And a lot of that's left in your bed. Half a teaspoon? Oh, that's how much Milo I put in Sophia's cup.
1: Well, don't get those ones mixed up, please. Okay. Keep your head screwed on tightly when you're using the teaspoons around the Milo tin, mate.

0: Well, I'll go with my guilt-free whinge right now, Matt O'Kine, and it is hygiene-based. And it's sort of not so much a whinge as some advice, all right?
1: Mm-hmm.
0: Now, speaking of when we're going to sleep at night, got to check the, you know, the fitted sheets on okay. And in fact, one of Annalise's main things is not, is the bed made necessarily, is can you please, before I get into bed, help me make sure the fitted sheet is not crumpled and is pulled down at the edges so I don't have to get onto creases of the bed.
1: Oh, yeah.
0: Okay.
1: You got it. What do you mean? Are you not fully fitting the sheet?
0: Well, no, the sheet's fitted, but sometimes it's like you sleep on a bed and you roll around and it's like just a little bit crumpled.
1: It creeps up.
0: It's got quite a...
1: Oh, nah.
0: Quite particular on that. But when I go to bed, there's a couple of jobs you need to do. You need to brush your teeth. You've got to make sure the bed's not crumpled. Get into the bed. But the thing I need to remember to do before going to sleep, Matt O'Kine, is pop in the retainer plate.
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2: Have you got a retainer?
3: Well, after having braces growing up, I had a retainer for a number of years. That ended up not being necessary anymore. But a few years ago at the dentist, they say, yep, your teeth are starting to go down. I think you might be grinding them at night.
2: Mm.
3: I think these it comes in waves. It goes up and down probably during election times. When it comes to various stresses going on as of an evening. But no, I'm a night grinder. I'm on my grind 24/7. I don't rest. I grind in all day, grind in all night. And that means that I've got to put this little thing in that the dentist, you know, you do the mold, they send it to you. Speaking of, it bloody costs as much as the Hills Hoist Bron. Bloody night anti-grind thing. And I'm like, I generally think, could I just go down and get one of those, you know, $15 mold your own mouth guard things? Like, why can't I just do that? No, I've got to fit with your teeth. Ugh. All right, so you pay a couple of hundred for that, and it just gets dirty.
2: Oh, Belinda has a nighttime retainer as well, and she often complains about the disgustingness of it in the morning.
3: I'm making sure now, like, because you did get it first time, you don't sort of know about it, you take it out. Like, no, I make sure I rinse it every morning, taking it out, so getting all that sort of night juice out of the retainer.
2: She's scrubbing it with her toothbrush every single morning.
3: Same thing. It doesn't always work. So I go down to the chemist, right? I'm like, have we got any cleaning things? Got these tablets. Great. Sell a box. Comes in a box of like 80 or something.
2: Great.
3: Put it in. Start scrubbing. Doesn't do anything. Doesn't do a thing. I'm like, what is going? Why is this mouth juice so impenetrable? It's like rust on the hull of a ship. What business does it have being so clingy?
2: It's like those stainless steel pans.
3: Yes.
2: You know, Belinda bought a couple of those because, you know, the Teflon or whatever, all the microplastics. So you're like, all right, you better use these stainless steel pans. You cook one thing, it's bloody black forever.
3: Ruined.
2: It's disgusting. I was boiling some baking soda off the base of one. I mean, just yesterday. It was so annoying.
3: Oh, maybe I could put the old retainer on the stove.
2: Yeah, boil that in some bicarbonate vinegar.
3: So now you're getting the sponsored ads, right, for these little things you put on the side of the bed.
2: Oh,
3: you
2: is that what you've got? You're
3: getting this, like, electronic, like, cup that, like, through micro things makes you put your retainer in it at night. But a friend's got one of them. I look at him and I'm like, it looks disgusting as well.
2: Are you going to do it?
3: I don't know. Well, what is the best product to make sure that you're not putting in? You're just like, well, got the fitted sheet on, got this, pop in my bacteria cup into my mouth before I go to sleep. What do you do? What are you listening? What do you do for this? What do you do in this situation?
2: Well, I'm more intrigued about what the algorithm knows about your health status.
3: I know.
2: For instance, so it knows you're having a trouble with a dirty retainer.
3: I don't think I've Googled. I must have Googled it.
2: But
3: for them to start putting these things on the cooling windowsill next to my TikToks.
2: Well, my algorithm is all showing me bunion correctors.
3: No, really?
2: Yeah, so it's like if your big toe is leaning to the left like
3: this, my God.
2: You have a bunion, and I have a bunion.
3: Bro, we used to get so many sponsored ads for like music festivals and like raves and stuff like that. Cleaning your night plate and bloody shaving off your bunions.
2: No, it's not shaving. Bunions, everyone thinks bunions are corns. They're not. Corns are the little hard things. Bunions, it's a bone corrective situation.
3: Oh, damn.
2: Now, Bron, what's the algo know about you? What are your dirty little secrets?
4: There has been some, like, a lot of red light therapy.
3: Oh.
2: Oh, what does red light therapy do?
4: You know those scary masks?
3: Face masks.
4: Yeah.
3: You walk into the bedroom and your partner's got the sort of like Hannibal Lecter thing on, a glowing Hannibal Lecter situation.
2: Yes, they are so freaky.
3: Yeah, Annalise has one.
2: She's got one.
3: Yeah.
2: Does it, when you walk in,
3: it's jump scare. It's the partners, you know, the long-suffering partners of people who own face masks, we need to start a support group, such as the terrors that we experience when we're not expecting it, and suddenly there's a glowing hockey mask lying in our bed. Like, ah! It's scary.
2: Oh, my God. You've got your little cup bubbling away with your retainer next
3: retainer
2: to
3: cauldron. Just make it's like this Professor Snape's cauldron class. Add one wolf's bane and add one dirty night plate.
2: Well, look, thank you for your whinge, Alex Dyson. And why don't we check out what our listeners are whinging about as well on this episode of Matt and Alex All Day Breakfast.
3: James has said, my washing machine is too noisy.
2: Oh, don't even get me started, my dude. So we were living in Sydney during the pandemic. We'd bought a house in Brisbane. We always planned to move up there, but we'd bought this house in Brisbane, but the pandemic happened, so we couldn't move.
3: Yep.
2: So we're just stuck in Sydney for like 2 years. So in the meantime, we get these tenants who were a lovely couple from Scotland working at the local hospital. Great. They buy a big, like a fridge, and they're going back to Scotland at the end of their tenancy when we were planning to move into the house. So they're like, do you want to buy this fridge, you know, buy this fridge off us?
3: It's already in the house.
2: It's already in the house. I'm like,
3: give
2: absolutely.
3: You a good price.
2: I want to get a nice big fridge for the space. It's a double door fridge. It's got the ice, the water, the ooh, things that I've, my whole life, I ooh, thought, if you have one of these, you're rich.
3: Yep.
2: So I was like, I want one desperately. This is a sign of, you know, that me that I've made it.
3: Did you when you envisaged, when young Matt O'Kine envisaged that situation, did you envisage buying it secondhand for people who
2: look, I don't care.
3: Okay, sorry.
2: I don't care. But what I was annoyed about when I got to the when I finally rocked up to the fridge, you know, we finally move into this house that we'd bought years before but hadn't been able to move into. So finally the dream of being able to move into your own home. They'd bought one where you have to fill up the water tank that sits in the fridge instead of the wall was plumbed. It had a plumbing thing. You could use one of those fridges that plumbs directly into the plumbing and the water just comes out the pipes. You know what I'm talking about? So now we've got a stinky water fridge. You know, when you drink the water from the fridge and it tastes like the food in the fridge. Ah, oh. But anyway, the noise that this thing makes in the middle of the night, refilling the ice cubes. Oh, my God. The amount of times I've been lying in bed, I spring up. I think, is someone breaking in? Because it's like, clank, clank, clank.
3: Someone smashing a window?
2: I'm like, it's just the fridge refilling the cubes.
3: Noisy appliances into the bin. Thank you, James, for that one. Trent says, it's winter's morning and you're late for work. You're naked getting dressed in a hurry and your toes gets caught up in your undies as you're putting them on. Man, that shits me.
2: Oh. The worst is when you're losing balance.
3: Yeah.
2: Falling on your head, Trent. You're falling forward.
3: Clothing tangles are some of the worst situations you can be in. You walk past a door and the loop of your pants belt thing gets caught on the door handle. Have you been violated in that way before? It's like it's your own house is touching you unjust, like restraining you. It's a terrible feeling.
2: Do you know the movie that I was in, my very first feature film debut, Sweet F.A.?
3: Oh, I know.
2: Which we discussed early on in the podcast days as being probably one of the worst movies of all time. And
3: Australia's worst ever feature film.
2: And has been hidden in the archives, wildly inappropriate to this day. Did not age well.
3: I don't think I've ever watched it.
2: Yeah, I don't think anyone ever will. Although I do have it on my Google Drive. So I had a pair of jeans that had a little tiny, you know, like a trendy little rip in them.
3: Trendy jean rip, the one that parents roll their eyes at and go, ugh,
2: yes,
3: it's the fashion these days.
2: So that my character decided to wear that for the movie. But the problem is about 5 days into shooting, I went out after the shoot to the valley with some friends.
3: And wore the costume from the movie out later that night.
2: Mate, they were my clothes. Like, there wasn't a costume department. I was the costume department. So I just went out after filming. Yes. in those jeans. And then, of course, that little rip gets caught on the side of a table and absolutely tears my entire jeans leg wide open. I'm like, oh, continuity is not going to be happy about this.
3: The continuity department, which was, what, you again?
2: Me? Yeah, exactly. So I had to hand sew this rip in my jeans.
3: Back to its regular size.
2: Yeah, couldn't tell the difference. So, no, I hear you, Trent.
3: And to this day, still, the only bad thing about Sweet FA is the poor continuity when it comes to costuming. And we've also got Elise, who's dipped in with a voice message. You can always send a voice message via DM, matt.and.alex. This is Elise's guilt-free whinge.
5: Hi, Matt, Alex and Bron. Here's a bit of a whinge for the week. I rented a ice cream machine for a month for our dental practice and started to arrange like monthly lunches for the team as a treat, just as a nicety. And the feedback that we got was that we're buttering them up for dropping some terrible news. So I'm now dealing with a generation who is completely skeptical about all nice things that come their way instead of it just being a very nice, lovely thing that they get to experience. So can't win. Either way, love the show.
2: Oh, poor Elise.
3: Oh, my God. Imagine just like, hey, guys, we want to get you something nice.
2: You trying to sack me?
3: No.
2: You're like, no, seriously, just have one. Guys, no one touched the ice cream. It's obviously.
3: No, what they're trying to do is make our teeth rot, so we're forced to come in here and get it done. Oh, man. That'll teach you for doing nice things, Elise.
2: You've proved a point. Never do anything nice. I understand that now. Thank you, Elise. And thank you for listening to another episode of Matt and Alex All Day Breakfast. In fact, we give you these episodes for free, just like we've done for the last 1,400 episodes. Not because we just want to have fun, laugh along with you. We're going to drop some bad news on you real soon.
3: Yeah, exactly. These 1,500 episodes have been a long play.
2: To just tell you that you're a dumbhead. Ha ha, joke's on you.
3: Gotcha. Pwned, as they say.
0: Come for the story, stay for the detours. Matt and Alex, the all-day breakfast podcast for your super-duper early morning.
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3: Hello, hello, hello. Matt O'Kine and Alex Dyson here with you for another episode of Matt and Alex All Day Breakfast.
4: Happy Thursday to you, Matt. Did you ever do knick-knocking when you were young?
3: What?
4: So you knock on someone's door and you run off. Just find a random stranger's door, knock on it and run away.
3: Nah.
4: Went into that game?
3: No, not really.
4: Well, I guess the jeopardy of that was... You're playing a prank on some person that you don't know. You run up and ring their doorbell and head off. And it was a little bit scary because you didn't know the person. These days, reports coming out that the next generation, they don't even do that to people they know.
3: Oh, yeah. Well, I did see that. Yeah. We do have a doorbell crisis, Alex Dyson, which we'll get into a little bit later on in the show. And this seems to be a generational thing. Also, I found myself in the middle of a swarm.
4: Uh-oh.
3: Recently. And... I feel very conflicted about this. So we'll dive into that up next. Matt and Alex All Day Breakfast. Hope you're well.
1: Let's get this show on the road.
4: Let's go.
1: Here we go, here we go, here we go.
3: Yes, it is the 2nd of July, Alex Dyson, which means that new e-bike laws have been kicked off in Queensland.
4: New financial year, new e-bike laws.
3: Yeah, which is a weird time to do it, but there's big banners all over the state at the moment.
4: Mm-hmm.
3: Talking about how from July 1, there's going to be new rules for e-bikes and e-scooters. Now, let me know what you think about this. Because we've talked about this in the past, Daiso. The water bomber bikey boys that were terrorizing my local community, throwing water bombs at passerbyers from their hooning bikes.
4: Yeah, and unapologetically as well. Like, quite brazenly throwing water bombs at the community... And then barely even running off. It's like the ibis that stole a bacon and egg brioche out of my hands while I was eating it. I'm like, you're meant to be more scared than this. You're not meant to be so confident in approaching me and doing that to my face.
3: Here's the thing. Here's the issue that I've got, right? Because one, I love the idea that kids can get about wherever they want.
4: Mm-hmm. On an e-bike.
3: I am not against kids being able to go wherever they want, whenever they want. I love that. If I was their age, I'd probably be doing it.
4: Yeah.
3: Here is my issue. It's that you cannot be doing something that is so brazen and reckless that you're putting everyone else around you in danger. That is my issue.
4: Total freedom, but you should have the freedom to not be disturbed by water bombs hitting you in the back of the head.
3: Well, I mean, even the water bomb thing, whatever. I don't love it. In fact, I really don't like it. But that's not the hugest issue. The issue is going at 60 kilometres an hour on a shared footpath when you've got a 4 or 5 year old who can easily just change their direction at any moment and who don't know how to stay in one line when they're riding a bike. Maybe they're learning how to ride a bike. And suddenly you've got these hoons who can quite easily take them out.
4: Well, and that's the interesting thing. When it comes to even speed limits on the road, sometimes like, well, I'm a good driver. I wouldn't crash. It's like, no, we're not thinking you would. Not everyone is a good driver. Someone might accidentally pull out in front of you.
3: Exactly.
4: You know? And the consequences of a crash at those speeds are what we are worried about.
3: So there's been so much talk, especially around Queensland. I mean, is it as bad in Melbourne, this bike situation?
4: Well, they banned e-scooters, like the higher ones from the CBD. The CBD council banned them from being in there. Part of that, I think, there's plenty of injuries. You know, kids would get on them drunk and drive them around or whatever, but also just they're clogging the footpath and that sort of thing. So, yeah, there's a few rules and, in some instances, bans popping in for them, but... It's interesting because there's all sorts of different types these days as well. Like even like the e-skateboards, you see some bros going around and they wear the helmet with like the big mouth protector and everything. And I'm like, I don't have a helmet while I'm walking around. You're fine going that speed. If you run into me, I don't have one of those big helmets on.
3: Right. Or you've got like, there's a photo here I'm looking at now, 4 high school girls on one bike, 2 with helmets, 2 without. And I mean, I know you think you're invincible when you're that age, but seriously.
4: I got to say, I was on an analog bike back in the mid-2000s. I was on the handlebars, Joshy Radcliffe on the seat, and then Matty Orchard standing on the pedals. All three of us through the water with Botanic Gardens managed to roll all the way down the hill. So, I mean, it wasn't e-bike, it wasn't helmets, and it probably wasn't smarts, but we thought it was an achievement at the time, is all I'm saying.
3: I don't know if that story was useful for us right now. Hey, it was. It is very impressive. I do.
4: This is one of the best anecdotes I've got in the cupboard, mate. Once you've been in the game this long, the cupboard's pretty bare. This is the best of the rest, these stories.
3: There's a mention in this particular article I'm reading from 9.com.au about from a school bus driver who said that, you know, drivers around the area have been on edge about this whole e-bike situation because a school bus driver ran over an 11-year-old boy and killed him.
4: Awful.
3: In a similar situation. There were 2,000 people in Queensland with serious injuries from e-scooters and e-bikes in Queensland last year.
4: Not surprised. If you're in the city, you see particularly food delivery people, you know, and they're under the pump. They've got to get the bloody burritos out to you as quickly as possible. I don't want to get yelled at by these people ordering these foods. And then you start seeing them flouting the rules, trying to cut corners, go through orange lights, these sort of things. And it's pretty dangerous.
3: Yeah. So people are suggesting you need number plates, you need a license, you need insurance.
4: Mm.
3: So thinking about the elderly people and the child. And there's also going to be random RBTs they've talked about now in Queensland for bikes and scooters. Out and about, they're going to be, you know, patrolling a lot more. So it'll be interesting to see whether any of this changes because the place is getting run wild, Daiso, and I know this because I was in it just recently. Going to help our friend Adam for the podcast a couple of weeks ago, move a piano. Suddenly go around this corner and then I hear it. I hear the buzz. Is it locusts? Is it, what were those bees?
4: Murder hornets.
3: Murder hornets. No, it's the swarm of the e-bike going for a Saturday ride. The swarm of e-bikes. These are these kids. Have you seen them in their big groups?
4: I don't think we have the same big group. The most recent one I saw in Melbourne, all kids on analog bikes. All right. No e-bikes, just regular bikes. But I tell you what, they were taken after Pauline Hanson. These kids, they loved a monoculture. They were monoing right up the middle of the lanes between car. Like, it's tough enough to do a mono in a wide open back street. These people weaving through traffic. These, like, 16-year-olds weaving through traffic on their back wheel.
3: So these guys, they weren't looking at red lights or anything. They were just cruising on through. There was one or two stragglers who I felt bad. They suddenly, when they're not with the pack, they're just stuck.
4: Oh, yeah. They are some weakling zebras off the back of the pack, aren't they? Going fast.
3: So in one hand, and I stopped for them. Part of me was like, oh, you know, screw these kids. I should be able to go. The light was green for me, and I should have just been able to go.
4: They went through the red in front of you.
3: Oh, the whole pack of them. They just don't care.
4: Jeez.
3: Part of me is like, well, good on them, whatever. But then a part of me is like, this is dangerous. I could easily just accidentally have not looked and hit them.
4: Yep.
3: And then you're going to ruin all of our lives.
4: You know what? I think I've thought about this so much over the years. I've never done it. We've got to start doing this, I reckon, Matt O'Kine. And that's, you know, when you see a car, it is trying to beat a yellow or it's just going to try and go through around the corner on a red and you're at the pedestrian crossing and the thing turns green, but you're like, oh, and you wait for this car to go around.
3: Yeah.
4: You can see it coming in too hot. And I just think to myself, you know what? I am within my right to step out in front of this car. And that would teach them a lesson, running over a pedestrian. And that'd stop them from doing it in the future. I think we've got to start sacrificing our bodies to teach these kids a lesson. You should have utilized your right of way and just gotten flattened by this swarm of Queensland e-bike teenagers. And so finally they get to feel the consequences of their actions.
3: But you know, what's scary is that sort of, it is that young boy, I'm going to say predominantly boy, but it happens with girls as well. That like nothing will hurt me. I won't be the one that gets hurt mentality.
4: Couldn't happen to me.
3: You cannot get that across to young kids.
4: And particularly people like us. I'm reliving the Say No to Hate ads. you got bloody Matt O'Kine and Alex Dyson getting on your TV and saying, stop, think before you e-bike, you know, the kids, what do you think they're going to do? They're going to stick their bloody left hand up, put the loser in front of their heads, pop a mono and bloody hoon out of there. There's nothing we can do. That's the awful thing. It takes those kind of awful incidents to start with. What? Unless, how do you do it? Your friends at school have to go, nah, I'm not going to do that. It's not so. Like, it has to be so embedded from people their own age than bloody grandpas like us.
3: Well, that's what really annoys me is the parents on these posts. Whenever there's posts about kids and then people saying, hey, these kids need to stop it, please need to crack down, there's always heaps of parents going, better than watching you know, sitting at home on the screens. Oh, you know, let them live. Boys will be boys or whatever. And it's like, no, it's not. Some kid, like some idiot kid mowing down a toddler or an old lady isn't better. If that's what you're going to do, be on a screen. Spend your whole life on a screen, please. It's going to be better than you killing someone.
4: Mm-hmm.
3: So let's see whether these new laws work. It'll be interesting. And hopefully the kids get something they can get around, but we do it safely, please.
4: And while these kids are fearless, Matt O'Kine... Now, adults, maybe this is just the poor old Gen Z who, their formative years, they were in COVID. There's none of this face-to-face contact. They're a little bit timid when it comes to things. I just didn't realize they'd be this timid. A growing number of young adults are reportedly choosing to text or call when they arrive at someone's home instead of ringing the doorbell or knocking. According to a UK survey of 2,000 people, one-third of Gen Z prefer to announce their arrival through their smartphone.
3: That's weird, isn't it?
4: It's a little bit weird.
3: I say that, but I was really guilty of this really recently. Oh, my God. It's so funny because I was just talking about going to pick up that piano.
4: Yeah.
3: Yeah. So, okay. So, what happened after I drove through the swarm, the e-bike swarm, right? I get to Julie's house, whose piano it was, and I meet Adam at the front, who we were giving the piano to.
4: Mm-hmm.
3: And I say, have you chatted to Julie yet? And Adam says, oh, no, I knocked, but no one answered. So I said, oh, okay, I'll go up and see whether anyone's there. So I go up. Oh, my God, this is so weird that we're talking about this. I looked directly at the doorbell.
4: Yep.
3: There was a doorbell next to the door.
4: Yeah.
3: And I thought, oh, I don't want to ring that. So then I knocked.
4: Okay.
3: I knocked.
4: So millennials are guilty of this as well, but
3: okay. I knocked, and then no answer.
4: Why not the doorbell?
3: So I call Julie, and she goes, hello. And I'm like, yeah, hey, just wondering, are you here? You know, we're just here to pick up piano. She's like, yeah, I'm just here in the kitchen in the back. The kitchen's at the back. Here, I'll come and answer the door. Then as she's walking up the hallway, she goes, oh, was the doorbell not working?
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19: I got to do something this morning, Fev, which you'd appreciate. I got to do my first ever, like, bin run.
20: Sorry, what?
19: Cleaning out the house.
20: Oh, dump and run.
19: The old dump and run.
20: Yeah, it's the best, isn't it? You get a good feel about yourself, don't you?
21: Where do you find bins to fill?
19: Heaps in my street. It's bin night.
20: Oh, you don't fill them in other people's.
19: No. This is the truck will be coming down our street now. So this morning there was about 8 bags, and I just went in all the neighbours' bins. Oh, there's room there. Chuck it in there.
21: Oh, my bins aren't out. Oh gosh.
20: No.
19: Is it your bin?
21: It was my bin night.
19: Oh, no.
20: Get one of your beef eaters to do it.
21: I don't have beef eaters. Oh, no.
22: Hey, on what Feb just said, can Daisy do it?
21: I don't think she can. She's 7.
20: Trixie could. Tell her you give her 50.
21: I reckon they've already been. No. That's disappointing. There's,
20: yeah, it's a disaster.
19: Oh, it's a terrible feeling.
20: Remember yesterday, Boxy, I just left home because I had to go back. Oh, no, Wednesday. I got to like halfway to work and I was like, I saw some bins out, some other people, and I went, oh, no, I had to go back and get them in because they come at like, I reckon my blue bin dude comes real early, like before 6.
21: Mm.
20: So no one's up by then. So I had to turn back and put them out.
19: Ugh. What's a blue bin?
21: Recycling.
20: Recycling.
19: Ah. Ours is yellow.
21: Top. Isn't it blue with a yellow top?
19: No. Nah.
21: That's what ours is.
19: Green with a yellow
20: blue.
19: Top.
20: Nah, yeah.
22: Can I get your opinion? Fair mention before, dump it in what Nick did. Do you reckon it's wrong to

0: to put your rubbish in other people's bins? Because my neighbour now gets so angry at me.
1: Morning.
0: She doesn't put her bin out till like midnight and stares out the window to see if I do it because I kept doing it.
2: Oh, you can only do it. Off. Here's the rules. I tell you the rules of a bin drop, a dump and run. These are the rules because I am the expert. I am the gold medalist. Only can dump in people's bins if they're out on the nature strip and it's pick-up night, pick-up morning. Yeah. Because if you put it in earlier, that's not fair on the person with the bin. Yeah, but only if it's out in the nature strip, which is not their property, that's a council property, you can put it in anywhere. And we asked the ex-police minister if that was okay, and he said, yes, you can dump and run. That's a rule.
3: I know. See, Josiah, that's so not fair. Your neighbour... she's not even using the whole bin. Does it matter
0: empty
3: if you put
0: and I put it in
3: there?
0: And she came and knocked on my door and said, did you put rubbish in my bin? But yeah. She said, but I did.
2: Yep. Fee's right. She could be building up for a drop for the day of and then put it all in there, but you've already taken up all the space.
0: It's on the nature strip, like you said.
2: Oh, shut up, next door neighbour.
1: I told my neighbour I wanted to get a skip. I just want to clear my house. There's so much stuff to throw out.
2: Skips are good, man.
1: I want to get a skip, but the neighbour said, mate, get your stuff ready. Get it ready by the door because as soon as that skip arrives, it's
2: people
1: a magnet
2: it in.
1: For people chucking their stuff in.
3: Yes.
0: Absolutely.
3: Get it behind the gate. Make them drop it in the like on your lawn.
2: I don't think there's any no room behind his gate. There's no front lawn.
4: Orders up. Fifi, Fev and Nick's happy hour. You are welcome.
0: Oh, we were just talking about bins though and it's lit up the phones, guys.
1: My first ever big dump and run.
3: Bins.
1: Proper.
3: And I just pointed out, how good is it, remember, and it's just gone off the agenda, but the government or councils are wanting that purple bottle bin. No, thank you. Too many bins. We've got enough.
2: And speaking of that, Boxy, I spoke to the Garbo. I remember a couple of years ago we did this conversation, and for all the woke people and live in the banned balloon areas and all that sort of crap, and they separate all their rubbish, and they're like, oh, we've got to put this in that bin and that. It all goes to the same place. You just load it up.
3: You know, before I even worked with you, I did go and work with the Garbos. I did a day working with the Garbos, and we just...
1: Not driving the truck?
3: No, I was driving next to the Garbo, and we were dumping it all in the same spot. And I remember going, but don't we separate?
2: No.
3: Anyway.
2: It doesn't happen. It all goes to the same spot. It's like food. All comes
3: Garbo's
2: out the same spot.
3: Listening. Yeah. Give us the goss. Are we now? Because this is what I heard. I heard that recycling, they were training us to do recycling and plastics, etc., but they didn't have the back end ready. So the tips, the dumps were just still there. So they were like, we're going to program and train citizens like we're guinea pigs and treating
2: the infrastructure
3: us like
2: wasn't
3: that.
2: There.
3: But they were just dumping it all in the same place. And I remember going, I remember saying, but this is so unethical. And they were like, no, but we want people to start thinking like that. Yeah, but you're telling people you're putting it all in the recycling. So 131060 Garbos, tell us what's happening. Is it genuinely being separated? We've got Alicia from Taylor's Hills.
5: Hi, guys.
3: Hi, Alicia.
5: Hello.
2: Hey, Leish.
5: How you doing?
3: Yeah, good, good. You want to talk bins?
5: I do want to talk bins. I'm all for a drop and run if that bin is on the nature strip.
1: Yeah.
5: But if the bin is kept out the front behind the footpath, don't touch it. It's not yours to go to.
3: So true. Mm. Alicia, that is the ethics, the etiquette, bin etiquette at its best. If it's behind the gate, that is for the person, the resident.
1: I'm the same. If I had my bin out on the nature strip and I saw someone put something in, I'm like, yeah, fair play to you.
3: Yeah.
2: I'll tell you one thing. I do a lot of dump and running. It's probably every day, every second day, Boxy. And sometimes when on a Wednesday morning when I put the bins out for pickup, I do put some rubbish in some neighbours' bins. And when you open the bin, and you open the rubbish bin, not the recycle bin, just the green bin, and there's like one bag in there. Mate, what have these people been doing for a week? How have you got one bag?
1: There's apartments near my house that this is where I was dropping them last night, a big apartment block, and there's all these red, which is the normal rubbish bin out the front in our area. And I opened the bin, and one had one bag in it.
2: One bag?
3: But they're impressive. Then they're living ethically. They're able to live
1: green. No, they just don't have kids,
2: I think. I don't think they're alive for a couple of days.
3: Toby in Melton. G'day, Toby.
6: How you going?
3: Good. Toby, you're a Garbo?
6: Yep.
3: What's happening? Is the rubbish?
6: It all goes to the same joint.
1: Wow.
2: Yeah. Oh, no.
3: See, Toby, how do the bosses, like the people who are running this, get away with that? Like, they're getting us to... We can get fined. So if your council finds you're putting normal rubbish in the recycling bin, they'll fine you, but they're dumping it
6: yeah,
3: on the same...
6: Yeah, but it's all going to the same joint.
1: But then, yeah. Toby, what about all the bottles and plastic, you know, the milk all containers, the blah, blah, blah? Are they getting rinsed?
6: A lot of the glass will get recycled for the 10 cents. I'm not sure about the cans, but the glass, because it's high grade, they can recycle that, so they'll crush it down and smelt it back up.
1: What about the milk bottles? As in the plastic, like your 2 litre milk bottle.
2: Listen to Mr. Woke trying
1: to get No. I'm doing this purely for my wife. She's like, rinse it out. Remember when Juddy, Fev, remember when Juddy got that job at Vizzy, not sus, and he was on the footy show explaining how you're meant to rinse out all the plastics and stuff? Everyone found it so funny.
2: I don't think Juddy worked at Vizzy, mate. It was his mum.
3: No, so, but also to your point, Nick, though, I hope my mum's listening because I'm living with mum at the moment and we do have arguments about I put things in the wrong bin and I say to mum, it's all going to the same place. But there we go. Toby just proved it is all going to the same place.
1: Yeah, I'm living with bloody Captain Planet.
3: Yeah. thank you, Toby.
2: We've unpacked a mystery.
3: In Manor Lakes. Hi, Nicole.
7: Good morning, FIFA7, Nick. How are we?
1: Morning.
3: Good morning, Nicole. Nick. You garbo?
7: I am a garbo. And it definitely goes into separate locations.
1: There we go. All right.
3: Hang on. No, it doesn't. What was Toby saying then?
1: Well, the recycling truck and the regular rubbish truck are two different trucks.
3: No, but that's what Toby was saying. They go to the same joint.
1: Yeah, I know, but there's
7: no. They definitely don't. I'm a garbo and separate trucks, separate locations.
2: Where are you a garbo at?
7: I'm for the Wyndham Council, so we definitely do separate drop-offs.
1: Yeah. See, I saw a documentary or a video on the thing about there was a belt and all these bottles and that were going on there and some were getting washed out, some were getting crushed, some were, you know, it's busy
3: work. Well,
1: maybe
3: what we've just proven with our two callers there.
1: Different areas,
3: different garbos, different rules.
2: Yeah, 100%.
0: That's insane.
3: It is. Sorry, just I've got a mouse here in front of me, and I just touched it. Now I can't see anything.
1: Sarah from Werribee.
3: Sarah.
8: Morning, guys.
3: Morning, Sarah Dange. I just need some help. Sarah, are you a garbo? Do you work for a company?
8: So I used to work for a company that worked for Cleanaway, and I used to pick up rubbish and stuff from the Cleanaway sites to get them taken to Melbourne Regional Landfill where they get buried.
1: Yeah.
8: So when the little garbos come and pick up your rubbish, they are taken to different places. Okay. So like your green waste will go to a green waste place, your recycling will go to a different recycling place, and your rubbish will actually go to the rubbish dump tip. Yeah. So there are actually three different places they go to, because me as a semi driver, I used to go and pick up rubbish from, say, a Cleanaway site and take it to another Cleanaway site where they'd bury it. With a green waste, they take it to a green waste site. They chop it down to mulch, so it's good for, like, parks and stuff like that. And with the recycling is taken to another place where they recycle all bottles, glasses, and all that kind of stuff. So, yeah, I'm not sure where Toby was coming from. But,
3: I want Toby back.
8: Yeah, but
2: I don't know why these two other callers put on.
8: I'm from Werribee, and we've got three bins. We've got the rubbish bin, we've got the recycling bin, and we've got the green bin.
1: Sarah,
8: and they are three different trucks.
1: Sarah, if I don't rinse out the Farmers Union yogurt, right, my wife always tells me they're not going to recycle it. Everything's got to be rinsed perfectly.
3: Oh.
1: Surely not.
3: Who's checking?
8: They wash bottles and everything at the recycling place, and you'll find if it is a
2: Luke needs to have the baby, bro.
8: If it is like a milk container and stuff, they will actually get separated and thrown into a landfill because they can't actually recycle those
3: Sarah,
8: ones.
3: Who's got time to look through every bottle?
1: That's the job.
2: No one.
0: No.
8: Or they get the public to split it into three different bins, so that way it's easier at the end of other sites. That way they're not hiring an extra team to go through rubbish and stuff like that. You'll find it at the dump.
2: But it all goes to a different place. So how are they going through rubbish?
8: Yeah, but if you find when you go to the tip, you'll have people showing you where to dump the rubbish, and those people will actually watch the rubbish that goes into the tip. And if there's, like, say, old batteries or recycling stuff, they'll tell the loader, which will come along and push the rubbish out of the way, they'll tell them, pick up that stuff there and put it to the side, and then someone else will come along and pick out what needs to be picked out. So it's not like they have a whole team of people doing it. It's like one or two people standing at the dump site just watching. Yeah.
3: Toby.
1: Sarah, genuinely, I don't know how you didn't pass out then. That may have been the longest sentence without a breath.
3: It's amazing, Sarah.
1: I love it.
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3: One of our favourite guests. Ooh.
4: Yes, absolutely. Are you okay, Josiah? Sorry.
3: This man just makes me choke up. His music's so beautiful.
4: You got very emotional, and I don't blame you because we do love him that much. Ronan Keating, welcome back to the show.
5: Oh, thanks, guys. Love that. Thank you very much. I like that I choke you up, Woody.
4: Yeah.
3: I grew up listening to your Ronan. It's an
2: honor. Josiah is best when he says nothing at all. So it's actually quite fitting.
4: This is exciting because we're loving you. We see you on Channel 7 and we can't get enough of you. And you're doing such a great job on The Voice. And what an amazing pool of talent that have and I'm proud of Aussies because we just keep coming through, like more and more talented Aussies.
5: It's unbelievable, the talent. I mean, I've been doing this for a while now, and you think that you'd have exhausted it all, but it's still happening. You know, it's incredible, the talent that comes out of this country, of Australia. It's unbelievable. I'm really impressed. Now, I do have a 12-year-old artist on my team, so obviously he's only come of age to be able to be on the show. But, you know, some of the other artists we have, you know, are, you know, all sorts of ages, and it's like, why haven't you been here before now?
6: And with the 12-year-old, I love The Voice. I watch it. And you had a bit of a debate, I think it was on Monday night, about putting her through because she's at such a young age. And I've got three kids that have gone past 12. And at no point would I think that I'd put them into a music industry at 12 years old because they've got to live their life a little bit. Like, how are you wrangling that?
5: Well, it's a lot. I mean, I joined the band when I was 16, and to be honest, I feel that was too young. You know, you're still supposed to be climbing trees and cycling your bike at that age. And, you know, Layla, she's just a powerhouse vocalist. And at 12, as a father of children, my kids are aged from 27 down to 6. I've got 5 kids, and, you know, I have seen my kids come up, you know, and be, you know, the children of a celebrity, right? You know, whatever we call ourselves, and, you know, a person in the spotlight. And it concerns me all the time, and they're my children. So imagine a child at 12 years of age, you know, being cast, you know, sent into the spotlight. It worries me. It definitely worries me as a father. And, you know, but she's got a great head on her shoulders. You know, her family are wonderful family. And, you know, it's a real dilemma. There's no doubt about it. It's a real dilemma, but they have to be handled, you know, with such, you know, kid gloves. I mean, that's the thing. And it's really important.
4: And that's where you're such a good, not only obviously a coach and a mentor, but a great role model. Cause as you said, you got into this at 16 and you are one of the success stories that you look at where you are now and you were able to keep it, you know, cause we do see a lot that don't necessarily handle it well. Yeah. So that's a credit to you.
5: Well, I think family is really important. I always kept my family close. I always got home as much as I could. You know, mom's cooking was always so important, sleeping in my own bed. Mm. And they never let you get, you know, lose the run of yourself. Your family, you know what it's like. Aussie families are the same. They'll pull you right back down to earth again if you think you're coming. That's not allowed. And I think that's really important and valuable. And that's why, you know, someone, you know, so young at 12 years of age, having her family around her, which she has, her mum and dad are there at the show 24/7. It's really, really important.
4: And speaking of pulling you back down to earth, let's just pump you back up again because you last night announced your world tour.
2: Yes.
4: Just getting started. Very exciting for all your fans here in Australia, in Melbourne, March 2027. You can get tickets. They go on sale. They're on sale now, hopefully. Is that right? They went on sale yesterday.
5: No, they'll be on sale next week. Next 22nd is the pre-sale.
4: Thursday at 9 a.m. Perfect.
5: Yeah, 24th. Yeah.
4: So set your alarms next Thursday at 9 a.m. ronankeating.com. How exciting, Ronan. Now you're showing all your protégés how it's done.
5: I'm really excited. You never know. I might invite some of them along. Let's see how it all goes in the final. But I'm really excited to bring this show. Look, I've been doing it for 33 years, but the last 10, 12 years, I've been doing a lot of City Hall theatre tours because I've enjoyed the intimacy. And then I did 2 shows with my band in London in Emirates Football Stadium. We had 45,000 people a night, and I got a taste for that again. It was like, I like the big rooms. I forgot all the drama, costumes, the pyros, and I thought, oh, I got to bring this, a taste of this back to Australia, because I've never done this in Oz. Not really. I mean, and this is the biggest global tour I've ever announced in my career. It's so exciting. And I'm excited to bring all the songs. There'll be Boyzone in there mixed. And there'll be my solo stuff, obviously, and a few surprises.
4: Ooh, look forward to that. Hey, speaking of surprises, now, Ronan, we it's a Friday on our show, and we, for a long time, like over a decade, have a segment called Is It Amazing? Now, we were told you might have an amazing story. Is that right?
5: Well, I heard someone said this to me, and I started thinking about it, and there were so many amazing stories that I thought, I've been lucky, you know, from singing with Pavarotti and all these kind of mad things, Elton John and Madison Square Garden.
2: That's a good start. You know, just
6: I'll just pick up those names you dropped.
2: Yeah, I know.
7: Yeah, so you pick up on the way out the door. But, you know, just recently, I was in Germany on tour last summer, and it was just, I don't want to take too long in the story, but basically the short story was I was playing this castle, this big open air castle with an orchestra in Germany. My wife was in South Africa and she flew up to meet me in Frankfurt, and we had a couple of days together while I was doing the shows. And I was driving to the gig one day to the sound check on the first day. And the driver said to me, oh, you know, the guy who owned this castle, Lord such and such or whatever, he's seventh cousin to the king. And I was thinking, of the King of England. And I was thinking, oh, I remember my wife telling me that she was somehow connected to the King of England as well, seventh cousin or something. So we went and did a bit of homework. Lo and behold, my wife's great-great-great-great-great-great-great-grandfather built the castle in Germany.
4: Wow. Where you were?
5: Where I'm doing the gig my wife's from, Storm's from Australia,
4: yes,
5: right? So we're in Germany. We're in Germany in this castle. What's the chances? There's lots of castles and stately homes all over Europe. And we're playing this place, Gotha Castle, G-O-T-H-A. And, the Duke, Utrecht, blah, blah, blah. Anyway, unbelievable. And then I play with the orchestra. And the head of the orchestra, after the gig, comes over to me and he says, not only did the Duke build this castle, but he also started this orchestra. So this orchestra has been going for how many hundreds of years, and he started the orchestra, and I'm playing with my great-great-great-great-great-great-great-great-great-father-in-law.
4: Wow.
5: Orchestra. I mean, what's the chance? I got to write a book about it, I mean, or something. It's just ridiculous.
2: We'll give you something better.
4: Yes, it's amazing. It's amazing. That's how it's done, Ronan Keating. Yes.
6: He's clocked it. Now all the other people that call up, good luck.
3: Ronan Keating, thank you so much for your time. Tickets on sale Thursday, 9 a.m. Details, ronankeating.com. So I got through all that choking up.
4: Just getting started, the world tour.
3: Ronan Keating, woo-hoo! Thanks for your time, mate. All the best.
7: Yeah, it's good to see you.
3: You too, mate.
0: Fev and Nick's happy hour.
4: You know what's nice? To finally have a sickness out of our home, because Daisy, she had a cold for a few weeks.
2: So you've moved her on? Where's she living?
6: Trixie had it before it.
4: I've been not well. So it's just been a lot of sickness. But I wanted to flag this.
6: What was that? Someone pop a champagne bottle?
4: Josiah threw a bottle.
3: That was so unprofessional.
2: Josiah tried to throw a plastic water bottle
4: at your head.
2: But he thought he'd do it just a bit softly, and it just smashed on the floor.
6: No, I'm not in the studio. All I hear is B talk about Daisy. Nick go, oh, she shipped her off, and then I heard a champagne bottle pop.
3: Yeah, sorry.
2: Celebrating.
3: Usually in the ads and during the songs, we throw rubbish in the bin. For some reason, I decided to do it while Fee's talking, and I missed.
4: Okay, what I've found is my girls have both had colds this year. Now, I know viruses, and there's a million viruses now. You've got multiple flu strains, the RHV, COVID. There's so many viruses you can pick up. And I was going to say 13, 10, 60. If any GPs are listening and could speak to what I'm about to say, I'd be fascinated. But why are all these people calling?
3: I don't know, maybe Melbourne Royal Show. Leon?
6: No, they're calling for the...
8: It's going to be hard. The Melbourne Show.
4: Oh, everyone wants Melbourne Show tickets, so the GPs probably can't get through.
8: Hey,
4: but anyway,
8: everyone listening, stop calling for Melbourne Show.
4: Yeah.
8: I need a doctor.
4: I need a doctor. No, I am interested. I feel like there's been a shift, and I'm not... maybe this is a good shift. Actually, Josiah, you'll think it's a good shift. What I've noticed is when I take the kids to the GP, there is a reluctance to prescribe antibiotics, which is fine, and I'm not a big fan.
2: Yeah.
4: I feel like most colds are viral, so we'll just get through, just push through. But what I end up doing, I take the kids at about the 10-day mark. When I go, this is, we're into our second week, and mm-hmm. they can't shake it. And I just used to always think, you're bringing antibiotics at the end to just whack it on
2: knock the
4: it
2: head. On
4: the head.
2: Because and you've got to make sure you have the full course.
4: That's, yep. Well, that's I've heard that's not true anymore.
6: No,
4: either.
6: You don't need the full course. No, you don't need the full course.
4: But
6: save them.
4: Because what I thought was, and I could be wrong again, definitely some medical staff should be listening, a nurse, yeah. a doctor. Everything I'm saying will be incorrect. Yeah. But I always thought a virus can turn into an infection. So then suddenly you've got what was a virus, and now you've got a chest infection.
6: It spreads.
4: So what I've been doing this year is I take the kids in at usually about a week and a half in, and I'll say to the doctor, look, they can't get rid of this.
2: Yeah.
4: And then the doctor will send us home and go, come back in another 3 or 4 days if it's still there.
2: But I'm here day 10.
4: I often say to my doctor, no, but I didn't, I could have done that. I'm here at the end bit. But very reluctant to give antibiotics. And I asked for them.
6: You got the wrong doctor.
4: No, because I said to the doctor, because the doctor said, I said, look, the poor thing, she just like can't sleep because she can't breathe through the phlegm. And the doctor was like, have you tried saline sprays? And I'm like,
2: I need some
4: penicillin.
6: Or scotch.
4: But now maybe this is a good thing. Maybe we are trying to wean everybody off antibiotics, and now I'm turning to our conspiracy corner.
3: Remember I gave doctors advice on air and it cured someone? They called in to thank me. Like, every doctor couldn't fix them in 10 years, and then I said this on the radio and they got it.
6: No, you just take as many drugs as you can and it knocks it on the head. No, I'll never get sick.
4: I don't think they're prescribing them is what I'm saying. I just feel like a decade two ago, when I was a kid, you go to the doctor, antibiotics,
2: by the way,
4: bang.
6: Every antibiotic you can, under the sun, I get endones, oxys, get everything. Just
4: you know
6: give
4: what?
6: Me some painkillers.
4: It's true. I recently, when I was quite unwell, I did
6: you
4: message
6: me a message
4: Fev quite late at night.
3: Oh, Dr.
4: And
3: Fev.
4: I was asking for
6: got any Tamazepans?
3: Oh, no.
0: Three voices, too many lols. Fifi, Fev and Nick's happy hour. Fifi,
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3: Now, yesterday, Arvo, as I said, there's a baby coming any day now. It's officially 38 weeks today. My beautiful wife, Luch, very, very pregnant, and house got cleaned yesterday, and the boys are out. Luch was out. So it's the last time that's going to happen without a baby around for 2.5 years.
4: And I love that you've clocked that. Like, that's like most people wouldn't even register that, but you...
5: He saw 2.5 years ahead.
3: It's like the day before going into jail. You know, treat yourself. But I did.
5: You have grandparents to look after the baby.
3: No, I don't. They're a lot, but they're not... I mean, they're not helping with a bait. Like, for how long? A couple hours? What do you mean? No. It's on. But anyway, the house is clean. But I realised, I'm like, there's parts of the house... My office in particular just gets, everyone just throws their stuff in there. Does my
5: head
3: in. How
5: big's the toilet?
3: But the cupboard is, the kitchen cupboard, sort of walk-in cupboard, was a disaster. Hasn't been properly cleaned out in ages. There are about 150 different types of shopping bags, whatever. Cleaning those out. And I found some beers that were at the back of the cupboard. And I'm like, geez, these beers are old. I'm just going to crack them, pour them down the sink. There were maybe 10 different cans and bottles. Pour them down the sink. I'm on the very last bottle. Now, the house has just been cleaned. I twist it open to pour it down the sink. The entire thing explodes. Ooh. All over the kitchen, into the lounge room, up on the roof. It looks like an explosion at the beer factory of old beer.
6: Ooh.
3: Old smelling beer.
5: Stink.
3: What was on the floor on the other side of the kitchen bench in the living room area is Lucha's suitcase for the hospital.
4: Oh no.
3: The birth plan on top.
4: Oh no.
3: Drenched in old beer.
4: Stale beer.
5: That's on you for having it ready for so early.
3: What's that?
5: I can't believe she's packed already.
3: I thought you were going to say that's on me for not drinking the beers while I was
5: I was already disappointed in that. 10 beers, you just drink them. Who cares?
3: I know.
5: Run the gauntlet.
3: No. They were all,
4: is there a whole suitcase done?
3: So thankfully the shell thing was closed, but all over it and the birth plan and all this stuff. And Lucci said she'd moved the pram the day before. She said if the pram was covered in old beer, that might be it. It might be a 38-week pregnancy / divorce.
0: Is it amazing? Yes, it's amazing.
4: Is it amazing? Friday, we love hearing your amazing stories, Melbourne. And great prize. Every caller gets Jason Derulo tickets.
3: Wow.
4: So if you want those tickets, just think of an amazing story. Mm-hmm. But if you don't want the tickets, maybe save your story for another time.
6: Yeah.
4: Because that is the prize today.
6: Jason Derulo bringing the Last Dance World Tour to Melbourne this September. That's now. We're in September. Tickets on sale Wednesday, the 15th of April through Ticketek. I presume they're just out now and he's coming very soon. So we've got tickets to give away.
4: Now, we just had Ronan Keating on the show and we hit him up for an amazing story. And he's an international global superstar. Of course, he has done amazing things. But he legitimately had a freakishly amazing story.
7: I was playing this castle. My wife's from, Storm's from Australia, right? So we're in Germany. I was driving to the gig one day. The driver said to me, the guy who owned this castle, Lord such and such or whatever, he's seventh cousin to the king. And I was thinking, I remember my wife telling me that she was somehow connected to the King of England as well. Lo and behold, my wife's great, great, great, great, great, great, great grandfather built the castle. I mean, what's the chance? I got to write a book about it, I mean, or something. It's just ridiculous.
3: We'll give you something better.
0: Yes, it's amazing.
4: That's how it's done, Ronan Keating. Great story.
5: Nailed
4: really
5: it.
4: Good story. And Ronan's wife gets to sit there and say, I'm now more impressive than you. She's got one over here.
1: It's called Fifi Feb and Nick's Happy Hour, and we take that pretty seriously.
6: Derulo, good on you, legend. He is here, apparently, September, which is right now. He'll be here any day. Tickets must be on sale now as well. I might, but producer Dange, he's the one that he's talking out there in the studio.
3: Oh, Dange, he's got some great listeners.
6: Does he?
3: On the line.
6: I just want some details on this Jason Derulo story, because it says tickets are on sale Wednesday the 15th of April through Ticketek. So I presume they're on sale now, but either way, it doesn't matter, because guess what?
4: Surely they're not on sale in April. When's the show?
6: Dange.
4: Now.
5: Didn't you just say he's here now in September?
6: It says he's here this September. Is that now September?
8: The show's on Monday.
6: Oh, bang. Derulo's here.
4: So why are you saying the tickets are on sale in April?
6: That's what it says. Tickets on sale Wednesday the 15th of April through tickets. So I presume last April. Sorry.
5: Josiah's having a mare. He's jumping in Danger's bandwagon.
3: So you're saying if you don't get them today, if you don't make it through, but you have a time machine, you can go back.
6: Yeah, or you can just April. Go to Ticketek today, buy tickets, or go with us. He's playing April, Monday.
4: April.
5: Mate, what's happening?
0: Amazing. It's amazing.
4: It is amazing. Jason Derulo, you can be seen him in concert now.
6: Yeah, right.
5: I tell you what's amazing. I've got an amazing... Josiah has a job.
6: Yeah. Well...
5: That's amazing.
3: Get it, Josiah.
4: Yeah. He can't, he's reading a sheet. That's not on here.
5: No.
4: I will defend Josiah.
5: He said April. He said Maple.
4: Well, that was his mistake.
6: Yeah. Yeah. That's on me. The rest, we can talk.
4: Okay, now, we have Steve from Hopedon Park. Hi, Steve.
5: Is that Hampton Park?
4: I'm reading what's on the screen. Where are you from, Steve?
8: Hampton Park.
3: Park, yeah.
4: I'm not going to lie. I'd never heard of Hopetown Park.
6: It's Friday.
8: I wish I was in Hopetown.
4: I know. It says he's Steve from Hopetown Park. Now, Steve, from Hampton Park, that sounds far more like a Melbourne suburb. Now, Steve, what is your amazing story?
8: Okay, there's a chick. I don't know her name, but she's the league best and fairest, and she's had 95... She's from near himself, 96 appearances with 95 wins.
4: What are we talking, Steve?
3: Footy.
6: Netball.
8: Netball, yeah.
4: Netball.
8: Netball for near himself, 96 appearances with 95 wins. How can you beat that?
5: So she's only lost one game ever in her career.
8: That's correct.
4: That is a phenomenal effort. What's her name? Did you say you don't know her name?
8: Yeah, I'll find out her name. I got told by my boss, so...
5: He said, this chick.
8: Yeah, she's a chick.
4: Steve, can I guess? I'm just going to have a crack. I'm just going to have a guess. Are you a Jason Derulo fan?
8: I can be.
3: Positive can-do attitude. You can get anything done.
8: I'm a Bruno's Mars fan.
6: Oh, yeah.
5: A Bruno's Mars.
3: Bruno's Mars.
4: You're the best. You've
3: got the latest album at Northlands.
5: Yeah. Hey, what do you do? Yes.
8: Bev, I know you love putting on skirts, so... What's your best appearance in a netball skirt?
5: In a netball, I used to play state netball as a junior, my friend. So
8: you're a champion.
5: Yeah, there you go. So I actually quite love the game of netball, but I haven't played for a long time. Played a bit of mixed netball down at Pakenham.
8: I'm going to find out her name and I'll get it back to you.
4: There's so much I love about you, Steve. One, yeah. I thought, he's a Jason Derulo fan who just wants tickets and is calling about anything. And then, no, you weren't just calling for
3: the
4: tickets.
3: The second half was right.
4: You just had Bruno's. A story about someone you've never met. You don't even know her name, but it's a really good stat. So thank you, Steve.
8: I love it. I reckon it's amazing.
4: It is amazing.
6: I'll be honest. This is the aim of the segment. 95 from 96. It's not 96 from 96.
4: Oh,
5: Josiah. What's Josiah?
6: Oh, mate, it's not perfect.
0: Just needs a little twist bit at the end.
3: I had a similar thing in junior footy. We're in the Herald Sun. Our team won like 78 games in a row or something, the Werribee Tigers. And we won every game from under 12s, round 4, until the under 16s grand final. And we lost that.
0: It's
3: that was
0: a little bitch.
3: Oh, no. It's bad to lose a granny.
5: We're under 9s, under 16s, and they didn't lose a game at all.
4: Steve from Hampton Park. Sun?
5: You were
4: fun, Steve. Thank you for that.
3: Yours is better.
8: Oh, I love you guys. Keep up the good work.
4: Hey, Stevie, you're off to Jason Derulo.
8: Oh, beautiful.
4: Just close your eyes and pretend it's Bruno Mars.
5: That's like me. Nazza Wazza, the team under us, Chrissy Newman, my best mate, they won from under 9s to under 16s. Not one game did they lose. They had, listen to this, Cody, they had Matt Boyd, Chris Newman, Adam McPhee, and so that had five players get drafted out of their team.
3: Wow.
5: That's incredible. That was in the Herald
3: team.
5: So, yeah. Anyway.
3: What a team.
5: Play on.
4: No,
5: do I get Derulo tickets?
4: Have you two got any more sports stories that you want to
3: All right, Feb might have more than me, I reckon.
4: Catherine and Harry Warren. Hi, Catherine.
3: Couple of war stories.
9: Hey, guys. The character of Steve's going to be hard to beat, but anyway.
4: Do you like Jason Derulo, though, Catherine?
9: My daughter does.
4: Yay. Okay, good. Excellent.
9: Okay, so I'm sorry for Nick, this is a baby story, but
3: no, it's all right. I've got one on the way.
9: In 2012, I was having my first baby and planned on calling her Alison. The midwife just happened to be Alison, right? No big deal.
4: Yep.
9: That was in 1993, having my first baby.
4: Mm-hmm.
9: 2012, when I was having my third baby, so 21 years later, I planned on calling my daughter Annie Laura. And the Laura part was from an old family friend, a little girl I hadn't seen in 18 years. Anyway, the midwife just happened to be that Laura, and also the other Alison was the other midwife I had.
4: No, 21 years later.
9: Yes.
5: Did you call her that name?
9: I did. So I've got Annie and then Annie. Sorry, Alison and then Annie Laura.
3: But the Laura that you were going to name your daughter after was the midwife.
9: Was the midwife as well.
3: And, there you go.
9: And,
3: wow.
9: And I kid you not, while I'm telling you guys this story, there's a Kia Carnival in front of me, and the number plate is Laura.
4: Yes, it's amazing. Catherine, you thought Steve was a tough act to follow. In terms of characters and personality, he was going to be tough to follow. You are the perfect example of this segment.
3: Nailed it.
4: Amazing on so many levels.
9: Thanks, guys.
3: You know what's phenomenal, though? Someone got a personalised number plate for a Kia Carnival.
6: Yeah.
3: That sort of car.
6: Derulo tickets for you, Catherine. Enjoy Monday night.
9: Thank you.
6: Yeah, good.
5: There's a lot of names, though.
3: Yeah.
5: I didn't think that was that amazing.
3: No, but the midwife was the girl she was going to name her kid after.
4: I've got to do it again for you, Phil.
5: I heard it all.
4: No, Alison was named after that first midwife. That midwife was at the birth 21 years later.
5: Yeah.
4: And
5: I've had the same obstetrician.
4: Laura was the name, the girl that she was naming her after was in there too. That is phenomenal.
5: Yeah.
4: No, you're not. It's not got you?
5: Nah.
4: Oh, wow.
6: Do you want to go to Droid?
4: She's got a Kia Carnival in front of her with the number plate Laura.
5: That was impressive.
6: Yeah.
4: Oh, I think that is outstanding.
3: Fev's not here. He didn't get El Jana chicken. We're a bit more pumped up.
5: No. The do before was amazing, but that was just, as you would say, Nick, there's a lot of names. The netball story is incredible.
4: We didn't even have a name for the netballer.
5: Yeah, the chick.
4: Yeah.
1: It's called Fifi Fev and Nick's Happy Hour, and we take that pretty seriously. Fifi.

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4: What you gonna do?
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4: So naming your kid when you have a baby is a huge responsibility, obviously.
5: Yes.
4: And it's like quite a lovely moment. Like you spend a lot of time thinking about what you want to call them. Like I think often it's family names or someone you love or after a musician that you love.
5: Only one you can both agree on.
4: Yes, exactly that. My daughter's middle name is after my grandmother who's passed.
5: Cute.
4: Adelaide's obviously after my, you know, hometown I was born in. There's like usually just beautiful sentimental reasons or you just really like a name, right? And I saw, I've known all my life, I think I've told you before, that I was named after a TV series or a movie called Carrie from the 70s.
5: Wasn't it the horror movie?
4: It was called Carrie. And I didn't really think much about that, right, other than I knew it was Mum liked the name Carrie. Anyway, I've seen that Prime Video is putting out a re-adaptation.
5: Are you getting redone?
4: Of that 50 years on from the original.
5: You're getting remade.
4: They're making it into an 8-episode TV series called Carrie.
5: You've got a series.
4: And I was like, you know what? Given it's my name.
5: Have you never seen the movie?
4: I've never seen the movie and I don't know anything about it.
5: It is a horror, isn't it?
4: It is. I know it's a horror. I don't know who's the horror in it, like who's the baddie in it or whatever. So I said to the producers, you know what? Can you get me a synopsis? And I'm finally going to learn
5: what
4: in my 40s
5: after.
4: What I'm named after.
5: How great.
4: So let me read you the synopsis of the Stephen King 1975 film based on his book. Carrie was the odd one at school.
5: Yeah.
4: The one whose reflexes were always off in games, whose clothes never really fit, who never got the point of a joke. And so she became the joke, the brunt of teenage cruelties. Carrie, though, could move things by concentrating on them, by willing them to move. Small things like marbles would start dancing or a candle would fall. A door would lock. This was her game, her power, her sin, firmly repressed like everything else about Carrie.
5: You've got secret
4: then,
5: powers.
4: Oh on the God. Night of
5: this
4: the prom,
5: cool.
4: Another act of furious cruelty forever changed things and turned her clandestine game into a weapon of horror and destruction. She made a lighted candle fall, and then she locked the doors.
6: It's the night of the senior prom. Everybody is there, even Carrie White. The girl no one liked. She'll be voted queen of the prom. For Carrie, it will be a dream come true. For everyone else, it will be a nightmare. If you have a taste for terror, you have a date with Carrie.
7: Why is your Tinder bio on the end of that?
5: But that can be, that's good. If you've got a taste for terror, you have a date with Carrie.
4: Is that my new dating profile, like little byline?
5: That's pretty good. Yeah.
4: That is a horrible
5: Carrie,
4: base
5: you can
4: to
5: move
4: n- names.
5: Stuff with you. You can move things with your mind.
4: I've tried. Hold on, let me try and move this highlighter.
5: Oh. Carrie's squinting.
7: Whoa, wow. It didn't move.
4: Wow. The Botox is making it hard to frame.
7: How old were you when your parents told you this?
4: I've just always known I was named after the Stephen King book. But I've never, like, and I knew it was a horror book, but I think I thought I was like the good girl in the horror book. I didn't realise I was the odd one at school that nobody liked.
5: Do you go on to kill everyone?
4: I don't know. I'm going to have to watch my series, aren't I?
5: Sounds like you might.
4: Like, if you're a parent naming your precious little bub, like an innocent baby, and you're naming her after a
5: if you had a brother, it? Is that what
4: they
5: were going to go
4: and
5: with?
4: I didn't even get a middle name. There's nothing else to fall back on.
5: Yeah, that's, yeah.
4: Anyway, 131060, I want to know what you're named after. Oh, my God, is that a picture of her?
5: She's terrifying. And covered
4: terrifying.
5: And covered in blood.
4: Oh, my God. Mum, what have you done? 13, 1060. I'm named after a horror film and the odd one out at school that nobody liked. Who are you named after? Give us a call.
8: This is Carrie and Tommy.
9: Carrie Bickmore.
10: And Tommy Little.
4: So nice to be named after, like, a character in a show. I mean, the show's named after my actual name, Carrie.
5: Yes.
4: And
5: who is she again?
4: So she, according to the synopsis of the book and movie I was named after, Carrie was the odd one at school, the one whose reflexes were always off in games, whose clothes never really fit, who never got the point of a joke. And if you listen to the trailer...
6: If you have a taste for terror... You have a date with Carrie.
5: I mean, I still think that last bit sounds fun.
4: I'm named after a horror movie, and I'm like a psychopath.
5: If someone said to me, if you want a date with me, you need to know it's a taste of terror.
4: That would excite you greatly.
5: I'm uprooting my whole life.
4: Jody, we're asking, what were you named after? I was named after a horror movie and one of the weirder choices by my parents. What were you named after?
11: Well, it's not me, it's my daughter. I named her after Ratbait.
5: Which specific Ratbait?
11: Talon.
4: That's so funny.
5: That is, I mean, it's a great name.
11: Oh, it is.
5: Does your daughter know she's named after Ratbait?
11: Yeah, she does, actually, because like she had a little issue at birth and she was in NICU for a little while, and one of the nurses said, that's a lovely name, where'd you get that from? I said, rat bait. And they said, no, seriously, where'd you get it from? I said, rat bait. It's in her book. Like in her baby book. So, yeah, she knows.
5: Producer Kieran.
12: Are you spelling it T-A-L-L-Y-N?
11: Yeah, T-A-L-L-Y-N. Yep.
12: Because the rat poison is Talon, T-A-L-O-N.
11: Yeah, but I had to make it look feminine.
5: I've just realised why the rat poison is called that, because like of a hawk or something.
11: Oh,
5: that,
11: yeah.
5: Is it? Yeah. See, Jody, you're the best. Have you got other kids?
11: I've got kale, but I thought of that. There's a million of them.
4: There's also a vegetable.
11: Yeah, there is.
5: Good on you, Jody. Oh, thank you very much.
4: I had to make it sound
5: female. G'day, Gary.
13: Hi, Tommy. How are you?
5: Yeah,
13: mate?
5: Great.
13: Hi, Gary.
5: What were you named after?
13: I was nearly named after Cary Grant, the movie star, the Hollywood actor.
5: Yes, but you're Gary.
13: Yes. So my dad thought the actor's name was Gary Grant, and when he told Mum, it's funny. It would have been funnier if I was called Cary. But when he told Mum, I want to name the son after that Hollywood actor, Gary Grant. And Mum's like, who the hell is Gary Grant? And then she clicked and thought, oh, it's Cary Grant. And Mum's like, no way, you're naming him Cary. And then she said to Dad, oh, I like Gary Grant. He's a really good actor too. So that's how I became Gary. So but funny. I could have been Cary.
4: Oh.
5: Hey, Bickers, do you think there's any chance you were named after Cary Grant?
4: Who's Cary Grant?
5: Gary, who's Cary Grant?
13: The Hollywood actor. Oh, this is back in the 60s, yeah.
4: What a handsome man. I'm looking at him on the screen.
5: Yes. Is there any chance
4: Are you as handsome as that, Gary?
13: Well, I was once upon a time.
5: Imagine if this uncovered a plot twist and Cary Grant was your real father and that's how you got the name. Cary, this is more likely.
4: My mum did want to be an actress.
5: This is
4: Should we go to Aaron? Hey, Aaron.
14: Hey, y'all.
4: Good. We're asking, I've worked out I was named after a horror movie, the main character in the horror movie. Aaron, what were you named after?
14: Luckily not Aaron, but...
5: Aaron.
14: The old boy reckons, you know, they had to sit down and pick a name and they flick the first page open and there it was, Aaron. He goes, that'll bloody do.
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2: We need to turn the crosshairs to another member of our team.
3: Yes.
2: The British Bolt, the mouth of the South, the electricity that is the Englishman, Kieran Simpson. Now, Carrie, I will set up this by saying when Kieran and I first started to work together a decade ago, I found out...
4: On a competing network.
2: Yes. I found out on air that he wore the same pair of underwear. He owned like three pairs of underwear total, and he would wear the same pair of underwear for 2 or 3 days in a row, including going to the gym, including sleeping in them, and then he'd rock that pair through for another day.
4: Did he have a partner at that time?
2: Oh, yeah.
3: Same partner.
4: Same partner.
2: Yeah.
4: She stuck through all that.
2: And Kieran insisted.
4: You guys, the men on this show, what are you putting the women of this country through?
2: Well, actually, you'd be up to nearly 15 years, wouldn't you?
3: 13, I think. Yeah. 14, yeah.
4: Do you still get her presents?
3: Yep.
4: Great, yeah. Good.
2: It's his crusty old jocks. So he insisted. I said, bro, that's not normal.
4: No.
2: Again, all on air. And he insisted it is normal. Insisted we go to phones and ask the people of
4: whether they wear
2: nation,
4: their undies for 3 days straight.
2: Yeah, including the gym. Going to the gym.
4: Oh.
3: Yeah. We got some yeses.
2: And there was no yeses. There was not one
3: we
2: yes.
3: We definitely got yeses.
2: There was no yeses.
4: Also, did you see those people? Do you want to be a part of them?
3: And I don't need to see them. I imagine they're beautiful.
2: Also, they didn't exist. No one said yes. And then some great underwear companies came on board and gifted you. How many? 60 pairs of jocks?
3: I think I got about 65.
4: Are you still wearing those same ones?
3: No, I got new pairs because I get those ones that don't ride up now. They're pretty good. Technology's moved on.
2: Don't ride up.
4: So you can get longer wear out of them.
2: Hang on. What are you wearing? Are you wearing like a garter belt or something with them?
3: What do you mean?
2: What do you mean the technology that doesn't ride up?
3: Yeah, there's like these ones now that have like a...
4: Stretchiness.
3: They're stretchy on the inside, so they don't ride up. You know when you...
2: I don't.
3: Okay.
2: I don't have a huge riding up problem, but that's not me bragging. I didn't mean to say
3: some of us don't chafe.
4: But also, what would you be bragging?
2: I don't know. It just sounded like mine don't ride up.
3: Yeah, it's a good thing.
2: Yeah. Thanks, man.
3: No, but there is a new, not you.
2: There's a new issue afoot, and that is the aircon in this studio.
4: Yeah.
2: Kieran asked if he could turn it on.
4: Yes.
2: Both you and I. You're in a shirt. I'm in a T-shirt. And I said...
4: Just take your hoodie off.
2: And Kieran replied,
3: "Well, I can't. I don't have anything underneath.
2: Nothing underneath. No T-shirt.
4: This man is wearing a hoodie with nothing underneath, and he's never worn anything. It's not like he had no T-shirts to wear today. He's never worn anything under his hoodies.
3: Because I'm wearing my outfit. So what does the T-shirt, what's the purpose of the T-shirt?
4: Because the weather changes throughout the day, and like taking a jacket or a coat, you need options.
3: No, because I've got...
2: What if you go to a restaurant and you can't ask them to adjust the aircon?
3: Well, in that situation, I would have worn a jacket and a T-shirt.
2: You've told us you've never worn a T-shirt under a hoodie, though.
3: No, I haven't, because I don't see the need. I'm wearing what I'm wearing for the day.
4: Yes, but the hoodie you could wear three or four times and change the T-shirt underneath.
3: The hoodie is the star of the day.
4: Yes, it can be a star multiple times before you have to wash it if you whack a T-shirt underneath it.
3: Yeah, but I don't. I just wash it.
4: So you're do you get sweaty?
2: You're sweating straight.
3: I'm sweating right now.
4: Yeah, because it's hot.
2: I love you.
4: Sweating into your three-day-old underpants.
2: How often? And also, there's no way, after his history with jocks, there's no way this hoodie is getting washed every time you wear it.
3: No, okay. So I'll wear it on a walk tomorrow morning with my partner, Maddie.
4: Yeah.
3: And then I'll probably...
4: You'll get one more wear out of it.
3: Well, because today I'm wearing it because it's an England hoodie. England played this morning. So I'll give it a sniff test before the next game.
4: Oh,
3: I won't wash
4: God.
3: It over the weekend. And if it's okay, I'll wear it.
4: Gross.
2: So you're going a week wearing a
3: But I'm not wearing it
2: hoodie.
3: Every day.
4: Oh, it's just gross. It's too hot to not have
3: it's
4: something
3: It's hot
4: under.
3: In here because 13, you guys 10, are lizards.
4: No, there is nobody. There's nobody that wears a hoodie without something under it. It's just not a way. Who taught you how to dress yourself?
3: I did. I'm a grown man.
4: No, but you must have learnt that from somewhere.
3: No, you just dress yourself, don't you? Do you learn how to dress yourself?
4: Yes, you do.
2: But you haven't. Do you want to know, do you want calls just on this? Because, Kieran, will you believe if we get people call through saying that, you know, do you wear a T-shirt or not under a hoodie, will you admit that you're wrong? Because you never do.
3: Oh, well, if I would say you can have, okay, we can get 10 calls through at once, right? If two of them say that they don't wear anything underneath, I'm right.
4: So you just need a small
3: two
4: number to back
3: people
4: you
3: to
4: up.
3: Say, yeah, 20%.
2: 13 10 60. Give us a call is this normal behaviour to wear a hoodie
4: without
2: with nothing underneath?
4: Yeah.
2: And so your pits are sweating straight into your hoodie and you wear that for a whole week.
3: I've got deodorant on.
2: Sorry, clap him in. Sorry, I didn't realise. You should have.
4: 13, 10, 60.
5: This is Carrie and Tommy.
4: So we've discovered that Kieran, our producer, doesn't wear a T-shirt under his hoodie. So he just wears hoodies his whole life with nothing underneath. Direct hoodie-to-skin contact.
2: Yes.
4: It's weird.
2: I've had a pit smell.
4: And does it smell?
2: It smells like he just ducked out and put heaps of deodorant on the outside of the hoodie.
3: Well, I haven't. I've been sitting here. You're the one who ducked out. So what are you up to?
4: Do you spray the outside of the hoodie or the inside of the hoodie?
3: Inside and outside.
4: You spray the outside of your hoodie.
3: Not like you just do a little whip.
4: Yeah, no, you don't.
2: It smelled like that.
4: Do you spray the outside of your clothes?
2: No, sorry, I don't, Carrie. No, but it smelled like he'd sprayed the outside.
4: Who taught you about clothes and hygiene?
3: Just self-taught.
2: He's one of the most hygienic Englishmen going round.
6: Don't they call them soap dodgers, by the way?
2: Yeah. Do they?
3: I'm not a soap dodger. I shower once a day in the morning.
4: Jamie Lee, welcome to Jumper Etiquette. Is it weird that our producer doesn't wear a T-shirt under his hoodie?
7: It's not only weird, it is disgusting. What are you doing, Kieran? We need to chuck you in the bin. Like, what is going on?
4: I feel like we need to put his whole body in a washing machine.
3: So why are we okay with wearing T-shirts with nothing underneath?
4: Because we wash the T-shirts every day.
3: Yeah, I wash the jumper.
4: But you shouldn't, because the jumper doesn't need to be.
2: Kieran, listen to Jamie Lee. She's called in. Go for it, Jamie Lee.
7: I wash people for a living, and I really want to come and scrub you down.
4: Yeah. You're giving me the itch. Are you a nurse, Jamie Lee?
7: I work in aged care.
4: Right.
7: So
2: yeah.
7: I go into a lot of showers, and Kieran, my elderly,
3: I'm an old man,
7: washing their clothes and their undies more than you. What is going on?
2: Jamie Lee, this is good. We could get you into studio and we could do a sponge bath and we could make it a listener event, 13, 10, 60, if you want to get involved and have a scrub of Kieran.
4: Oh,
2: Thank you very much, Jamie Lee. G'day, Lauren.
8: Hi, how are you going?
2: Well, we're sitting next to the little stink here, so not as well as we thought. But what are your thoughts on this?
8: Well, I'm doing it now.
3: Yeah, it's delightful, right?
4: No, I bet you're wearing a bra.
8: Well, yeah, I'm wearing my bra.
2: See, so that's undergarments.
4: It's
2: undergarments. Kieran has no bra on.
3: Wait, hold on.
8: I would be a bit worried if he was wearing a bra.
3: Why is the bra okay? But you're talking about your pits.
4: But it's just covering, like, your private bits.
2: Kieran, let me spell this out. You're straight tit to hoodie.
3: Yeah, I think that's fine.
4: Tit and pit to hoodie is what you are.
2: Tit to hoodie.
3: What about if it was like a crew neck?
2: You know how you wear underwear under jeans?
4: Yes.
3: Yeah.
4: It would be that's exactly right.
3: But they're very different.
4: No, they're not.
3: No, I've got heaps of stuff going on down there. There's not a lot going on up here.
2: Well, you just made me smell your pit, so if you need me to do a sniff comparison.
4: A hoodie is an overgarment.
3: Yes.
4: Yes.
3: No, but like you can wear it just on its own.
4: No, you can't, Lisa. Can you?
2: We got Lisa?
8: I think you can.
2: Okay. What about Lisa? Lisa, what do you think?
9: No, you do not wear a hoodie on its own. That is just feral. It's disgusting.
4: Yeah. Yeah. Thank you,
3: Lisa.
4: You're
3: all wrong.
4: What about Casey? Casey?
3: You've all got
4: thoughts,
3: too many clothes.
4: Casey?
10: Yeah, two of my kids do it. I think it's disgusting, but I do have two teenage kids that do it.
2: But they're kids, Kieran.
10: But they're not. But they're 19 and 17.
2: They're 19 and 17. They're a peak smell age.
10: Yes. No, but I give them that they put them in the wash every time, but I have to do all of the washing.
4: Also, but Kieran's, expensive. You don't wash them all the time. They'll lose their fluff.
2: And Casey, Kieran's like wearing it 3 or 4 times.
10: Yeah, no, it needs to be washed every time if you're going to do it like that, Kieran.
3: Well, I'm saving the planet.
4: What about Jean? Let's end with Jean. Hey, Jean.
11: How you going?
4: Thoughts?
11: I'm pretty good on the undies for up to a week.
4: What?
2: Oh my God.
11: Quite
4: what do you
11: clean
4: mean?
11: With that.
4: What,
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2: Should we talk about what just happened right then? Carrie pulled a Shapes biscuit out of the Shapes packet and went, "Oh, look at the one I got. It looks like the map of Australia." And which our producer Kieran calmly informed her that's because they're cheese and Vegemite shapes, which are all in the shape of Australia.
3: To be fair, remember I found that Dorito once that looked like the shape of Australia?
2: Yes.
3: That's good. That wasn't from a box of Australia-shaped Doritos.
2: No.
3: So I thought it was another one of those.
2: You hit gold twice.
3: Again.
2: It would have blown your mind when you pulled out a third one that also looked like, look, there's a two Australia chips in here. So I'm meal prepping at the moment, kind of.
3: It's so disgusting.
2: And I can't.
3: No, sorry, the meal prepping, if you're listening, the meal prepping bit's not what's so disgusting. It's what's happened after the meal prepping.
2: Mm. Yeah. And so I, you know, we'll make something and then have four or five lots of it in plucky Tupperware containers in the fridge. And I went to grab a Thai green chicken curry, which I was going to have for my lunch today.
3: A reg in curry.
2: Why? I don't think that makes it any worse.
3: Yeah, I feel like it looks more like that.
2: Oh. And then I just noticed there was a bag leaning against, touching the two Tupperware containers. And I went, what's that in that bag? That's kind of some kind of jar thing. And I went, oh, my Lord. Johnny! And I said, bro, what is this? And he goes, oh, thank you so much for reminding me. I've got to take that to the doctor. It was not one, not two, but three jars of Johnny's fecal matter. Because he's had to do some kind of bowel test for the doctor. And he put the jars in the in the fridge. In the fridge.
4: Also, this from the woman who was like making curry jokes 5 seconds ago.
2: I know. In the fridge, leaning up against, touching, making contact.
4: Touching your green curry.
2: With not just one, two. Ugh. Also, the fridge.
3: I can't stop talking about it. It's disgusting.
2: We have so.
3: It's not the first time. I know we talked about this off air. I don't think this is the first time he's done this.
2: I'd be shocked if it was the first time.
3: Someone needs to look it up. Not you guys listening, but someone in our team. I feel like he's done this before. Maybe even last. Is this his usual annual bowel screen?
4: You've met
3: out.
2: I don't know.
3: Which saves lives and everyone should do.
2: But just don't keep it in my fridge. But
3: put it in a separate section. Not also, leaning here, against your meal prep.
2: Here is the thing. There's so many.
5: In March 2025, we had Johnny on the show to talk about why his poo was in the fridge.
3: See, yeah. I told you he'd done this before.
2: And something's changed since last time, and now he needs three jars over 3 days. Oh, so it had so 3 days worth of...
4: 3 days?
2: Worth of dumps in the fridge.
4: So it's been sitting in your fridge...
2: Yeah, but three. I reckon.
3: Have you not seen it?
2: No, because I reckon it was in a different spot, and I reckon he's had to add the third jar, and he's decided this is the perfect time now that there's maximum amount of poo to lean it against the green curries. So we have so many compartments in the fridge, and a lot of them are empty. Mm. And he chose the main front and center section where
3: so
2: the only bit where there was
3: it
2: fresh
3: straight
2: food.
3: Straight to the thing. Why does he have to hold on to it?
2: Well, I don't know, Carrie.
3: Well, maybe he needs three different poos over a period of time.
2: Yeah, and our his doctor is a 300-meter walk from the house, so there's no way he can do that trip three times. Oh. No way.
3: It's just making
2: that would be a
3: feel...
2: waste of minutes.
3: I mean, I know we all have to do it. Weirdly, I had to do it on the weekend too, but I took mine straight in.
2: But just take it straight in, yeah.
3: Yeah, I took mine straight in. But mine, I think I was telling the producers off air, I did my entire thing that I had to do, which was a bit different. It's a biome thing to check what's going on in my guts. Anyway, I got to the end.
2: Is it a bit different? It's still pooing in a jar.
3: So no, nice I had to. Told us about I had it. To poo in this like you stretch almost like imagine a in COVID times you put the things over your face. What are they called?
4: A mask.
3: But you're stretching that over the toilet, and then you go into that mask
4: hammock.
3: Bit. And then you have to get all these different things and scrape.
4: Are you finger painting?
3: And then I got
2: are you
3: to the
2: doing
3: end
2: a spell or something?
3: I got to the end of it and I was like, I think I've done it all. And I was like, what's this container? I opened it and it was gloves. And I was like, I think I was meant to use them. Oh. I think that might be why it's making me gag, because I know exactly what process he's done, and now it's sitting.
2: I don't think he had a hammock and cauldron set up in his toilet like you did.
3: I didn't have a cauldron.
4: double toil and trouble.
2: Yeah. Do you want to know what was in your fridge, or do you want to know where did you find their poo sample? Because I reckon
3: didn't you also. It's all coming back to me now. Didn't you also have to walk down the street to deliver yours one day, and you ran into somebody? A friend or something, and you were holding the poo sample?
2: That was piss.
3: Oh, well, that's...
2: I've never done I don't want to out myself as being too much of a frigid here, but I've never done the poo sample.
3: You've got to start soon. Isn't it over 40?
2: Well, maybe I'll just take one from the fridge and say it's mine.
3: There's three to choose from.
2: They'll be like, geez, you're not in good nick for your age. 13 1060. I'll take calls on both. What did they put in your fridge that you had to find?
3: Yes.
2: And number two, where did you find their poo sample?
3: What do they put in the fridge is good. Remember last time we did calls on this a few years ago, and a lady said she opened her fridge and there was
2: roadkill.
3: The dead cat, that she'd run over it and she'd put it next to the bolognese.
2: Yes, bolognese.
6: This is Carrie and Tommy.
7: Carrie Bickmore and Tommy Little.
2: My fridge was full of crap, literally. I went to pick out a Tupperware container of Thai green curry, which I'd made myself a bit of, to find something nestled up against it, pushing, making physical contact with it. And it was not one, not two, but three stool samples that my housemate was yet to take to the doctor.
8: Disgusting!
3: Can I ask a question? Did you go eat the Thai green curry?
2: I did not.
3: Yeah, I just feel like you couldn't once you saw it there.
2: No.
3: It would be in your head the whole time you were eating it.
2: No, yeah, I agree. It's not even the... If I could get past the mental thing, I know rationally I should be able to eat that.
3: Because it was all packaged separately.
2: But I'd just be like, why are you veg? Like, why? Why? Why you don't need to do this?
3: You just think there's particles floating around from one Tupperware to the other.
2: And I'd just be like, I think I can taste it. I think I can taste it.
3: Stuff must happen in shared houses all the time because people have different standards for things.
2: Yes. Like, I prefer not to put poo in the fridge.
3: But I think you do have to keep it
4: but
3: cold.
4: But that's just a preference.
3: If you're
4: it's
3: doing
4: not
3: a sample. So is there another fridge you could have put it in?
2: Yeah. I have two other bar fridges.
3: Oh, well, that's inconsiderate. One, you should have put it in the
2: other
3: bar fridge.
2: Which is literally empty.
3: Yeah. Johnny. Yeah.
2: And again, the doctor's is a 300-metre walk away.
4: Mm.
3: Melissa, do you feel Tommy's pain here?
9: Oh, I certainly do. When my younger brother was doing artificial insemination course for cattle, and it'd be quite a regular occurrence of there'd be a semen straw sitting in the fridge, in mum's fridge, right next to the custard.
4: Oh. Right next to the custard.
2: I know.
9: I can't do custard anymore.
2: I can understand. Yeah, that would be like if my housemate's stool samples were next to like a chocolate brownie or fudge.
3: Yeah.
2: Oh, good on you, Mel.
3: I love custard. I think that might have ruined
2: actually,
3: it
2: can
3: for
2: I
3: me.
2: Ask Mel? Hey, Mel, did you used to make the custard?
9: No.
2: Okay. I've never had homemade custard.
3: Oh, haven't you?
2: I've only
3: so
2: had
3: easy.
2: Packet custard.
3: You should make it. It's so easy.
2: Okay. Well, now it's I don't delicious. Know. I'm just going to think of
3: it. Yeah, I know. Give it a break.
2: Yeah. Okay. G'day, Irina.
10: Hi, guys.
2: Hi, Irina. What happened?
10: Okay. I will try as quick as I can. 10 years ago, we went to Darwin to visit my very, very good friend Daniel and Graham, who were working for Litchfield National Park.
2: Yes.
10: Their house was amazing. They put me in my husband in a room, and in our room were a couple of containers, like a big plastic containers with a little holes. And we didn't pay any attention to it. But at night, really, like, I heard some cracking. And I knocked my husband and I said, did you hear anything? And he said, no. And because it was so hot, I went to the kitchen, opened the freezer just to take a couple of ice cubes to put in my water.
2: Yes.
10: And I saw a little peck, see-through peck, like plastic bag, and it was 5 mice, frozen mice.
2: Oh my
10: inside
2: God.
10: Of this peck.
2: Were they going to feed them to snakes or something?
10: I screamed, and Daniel came to me in her pajamas, and she said, oh, my goodness, what's happened? And I said, what is it? My I was in such a horror. And she said, oh, I forgot to tell you, in your room, we have eggs of pythons. They're supposed to hatch in a couple of days.
3: Python eggs?
10: Python eggs.
2: Is that what the cracking was?
3: You can't not tell somebody they've got python eggs in the room you're staying
10: in. They completely forgot because that's what they do for living. They look after the huge pythons in the air.
2: Irina, is that what the cracking, you know how you said you heard a noise?
10: The cracking, yes.
2: It was a python being born out of an egg.
10: Yes.
2: Oh, this is cool.
3: I don't think I've ever thought about a python being in an egg.
10: They came with the gram next morning and they opened that because the holes were very, very small, but they can breathe and they open and they show us. And next day they took us on the back of their house and in a huge terrarium they show us how to feed the big boy with this frozen mouth.
3: The big boy.
10: Irina, you're so... When you start talking about that, I couldn't drive. I just waved.
3: Oh my God.
10: I just relieved this experience and I'm shaking.
3: Oh, my God.
2: Irina, you're the best. Thank you so much for getting
3: that's
2: involved.
3: Hectic.
2: That's so exciting.
3: It's
2: hectic. I don't like snakes, but the idea
3: of one hatching under your bed
2: is fun. Yeah, that's very fun.
3: Adam, how do you feel about the idea?
2: Things coming alive in the night.
3: No.
2: Yeah. G'day, Adam.
8: Well, I didn't find a python in my fridge, but I woke up in the middle of the night. My cousin and I had been on a couple of day benders on the first I was over from NZ on holiday.
2: Yes.
8: And I went down to grab a glass of water, and I found my cousin in the fridge.
2: What do you mean?
8: What? He'd emptied everything out of the fridge. He went to get something to drink. He felt the cold and goes, oh, man, I'm too hot. I need to sleep in your fridge.
11: What?
8: So he fell asleep
3: in
8: the fridge.
3: So he took all the shelvings?
8: Everything out.
3: I love it. I've never thought about that. It's a good summer.
2: Didn't he suffocate?
8: No. Well, he couldn't close the door.
3: He's just thawed out.
4: He's just sitting half in the
8: 320 kgs.
2: Oh, my
8: dreadlocks
2: God.
8: Hanging to the ground.
2: Dreadlocks.
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5: Ahoy to me Bactrian, Hamish.
6: Bactrian?
5: Bactrian.
6: Bactrian. So fully charged if I'm a Bactrian. No. TBC if I'm a Bactrian.
5: Bactrian. Ahoy to me dromedary.
6: Ahoy.
5: Oh,
6: camels.
7: He's got
5: Are
7: it.
5: Are we really?
7: He's got it.
6: Yes. That Sorry. Is... Oh, Bactrian. Yes.
5: Well, yes. How come you knew what that it was a dromedary?
6: Is that a two hump or a one hump?
5: That is
6: one
5: single hump.
6: Single humper.
5: Yep. Yes.
6: And a camel is a classic double humper.
5: Bactrian camel, which is you, aka a Mongolian camel, two humps.
6: And let me guess, some sort of exotic triple humper. The king of camels.
5: Heavily domesticated. Dromedary, they're one hump. Single humper, but they're the tallest of the three camel species. I'm the wild Bactrian. Very endangered.
6: But mythical.
5: Less than...
6: Legend has it, how many are left?
5: 1,000. Not legend.
6: Less than 1,000.
5: They think 1,000 left in the wild.
6: Well, then it is legend.
5: Is legend assumed that it's not true?
6: Well, I mean, I'm probably being a bit rough there on scientific estimates, but I think it would be fun to replace any estimate in science with legend has it.
5: True. Also, ahoy to Jonathan, who used the very easy-to-use system at hamishnandy.com. Tell us what he's been up to.
8: Ahoy, numbers 1 through 6. Jonathan here with some pro bono legal advice. Each year, you seem to spend countless hours and dollars fighting the tyranny of the government mandate break when all you have to do is treat the podcast as a hobby. There's no such thing as a government-mandated hobby break. Jack had it right all along. Smarter, not harder. Keep pumping out content.
6: Mate, thank you, but I could never do that.
5: Yeah.
6: Too professional.
5: Too professional, aren't you?
6: Too professional. Yeah. I mean, I'd love to, Jack. I'd love to sit at your weasel pod and learn from you and just take some tips on how to take it less seriously. But
7: you can still approach a hobby professionally.
5: Oh, yeah.
6: When do you think you might start? And over the mandated break, I had a few incidents that worried me. And I'm going to put it out on the podcast in case anyone had the same situation or if it was just an unfortunate occurrence for me.
5: So is it?
6: I want to see if this is a trend.
5: Okay.
6: Here's my hypothesis. I think spiders, and I don't know if this is climate change related or whatever, spiders are getting more ballsy. Huntsmen in particular.
5: Really?
6: Mate, the situation with huntsmen used to be, I'm arachnophobic, so I'm very, very scared of them, but I always knew that the ace I still theoretically knew I had in my back pocket was I am
5: human.
6: Human. Mm. And I will beat you if you had to look at our trump card stats. Mm. I have more chance in a fight than you do, even though I'm terrified.
5: As Pokemon, you get him for
6: Great,
5: strength.
6: Yep, exactly. My attacks are better. Yeah. My health points are better.
5: Yeah.
6: My power-ups are better. Jack, are we in the ballpark there?
7: Pretty good.
6: Yeah, well, I've learned it all off my son. So

0: the thing. But now spiders, I've had three instances where I've had a ballsy huntsman.
1: What are they doing?
0: I'll go in order of terror.
1: Okay.
0: The first one, because I use the bug assault, right? I use it on huntsmen. Yeah, it's actually really good for huntsmen.
1: Wow.
0: You've got to watch in Sydney, because I'm in Sydney, the humidity actually makes the salt clog up a bit.
2: Right.
0: So you can either put rice in it like some cafes do to stop it clumping.
2: Yeah.
0: Or you just got to make sure you use fresh salt. Because otherwise, when the salt is sticky, it obviously like doesn't go into the weapon.
2: When we say bug assault,
0: sorry, the bug assault is a shotgun that fires iodized table salt at flies predominantly, but it can also kill cockroaches, like armor piercing.
2: Really?
0: Hit them in the right angle. And huntsmen's. I quite like it because
2: the only hunting that this show endorses.
0: Yeah. Happy to hunt with the bug assault.
2: Mm.
0: Quite like it because concurrently to spiders getting ballsier, I think one of the great lies in the marketing world is fast acting bug spray.
2: Yeah.
0: Fast acting on a fly, even on flies, it's not fast knockdown. Yeah. They zoom around like mad for a while.
2: Yeah.
0: Like, where's the poison? Well, maybe it's not safe for humans, but where's the poison where you literally spray it and they are dead in the next second?
2: Because my Beck is also arachnophobic, and she doesn't like the spray on a huntsman because they seem
0: to... It pumps them up.
2: Pumps them up. It's
0: like going. You go to the drawer and it's going, fast action kill spray. I go, okay, spray it. Then they start doing the dance all over the wall. They could come at you. That's what we hate about them.
2: Yeah.
0: Where's the spray where it's like, spray dead?
2: But how close do you have to get with the bug assault? I wouldn't have thought you'd like being that close.
0: You have to get a little close quarters, but at least with the right hit, it can kill them quickly. And then when they shrink into that shriveled up maneuver,
2: yes,
0: then you know you've got them.
2: Yeah.
0: So first instance was like outside the bedroom window, right? I had that moment where I saw a huntsman on the glass. I was like, uh-oh, inside or outside?
2: Mm.
0: Realized just from the shape of the spider, I was like, okay, it's outside. As if it saw me, it then went, like we got slide up, slide down windows, it went to the next door to have a try.
2: To get in?
0: Yeah. And then went along to one that was open. Started crawling along.
2: Criminal checking all the windows.
0: It saw me and was like, all right, we're on. I'm coming in. And I slammed the window and was like, what was that all about? He saw me see him.
2: Yeah.
0: Anyway, so I sort of put that in my mind because once they see it outside, I put a lot of faith in birds.
2: Yep.
0: Like, bird will get him, so that's fine.
2: Or he can just live.
0: not on my property.
2: Yeah, okay. Sure.
0: Next one, the garage, right?
2: Yeah, Beck doesn't like me when I take them outside.
0: And why? They're coming straight back in.
2: Yeah, Beck does not like it, so change the policy.
0: Shot one in the garage with the bug assault, right? It shriveled up.
2: Mm-hmm.
0: Okay? Shriveled up.
2: That's it. That's normally the indication. It was like a dog wagging its tail for happiness. The shrivel up is normally life has left them.
0: Yeah. It was in a web, right? Mm-hmm. And I pumped another round into it. I was like, and it's like bouncing around in the web.
2: Yep.
0: So I was like, all right, you're done.
2: Yeah.
0: I'm still, because people that are scared of spiders, we know it's still, you're not going up there to like get it with tissue or whatever. I was just like, I'll just leave that for now and maybe later I can get it with a broom or something. Take the bug assault back inside. Then I did a few other things. Going back into the garage to then drive out, you know, for peace of mind, look up just to clock the corpse, right? It's gone. Okay? So they're getting sneaky.
2: Yeah, right?
0: Not only that,
2: but
0: I saw him moving away, like out the crease of the garage.
2: Right.
0: So it's like, so they know to play dead now.
2: Yeah.
0: Well, that's a new trick, isn't it?
2: That's very much a new trick. That's what we're meant to do with bears are around.
0: So, maybe they saw the Revenant or something and they were watching through the window and then they're telling everyone, this guy Leo, he actually won the Oscar for it. This is a really good tactic. Anyway, third one. This is the wildest one. I'm on my toilet. You know, at my house, toilet near the kitchen.
2: Yes.
0: Next to the laundry.
2: Yep.
0: No one was home.
2: Mm-hmm.
0: Okay. So I just a little bit of, sometimes a little bit, when you live in a house with like kids, you know, wife, everything, a little bit of a treat to home. I'm actually never allowed to go in that toilet.
2: No, not normally your domain.
0: It's the ground floor.
2: Yeah.
0: But I knew I had the house to myself for a few hours. So I was like, you know what I'm going to do? I'm going to treat myself. I'm going to do a gone in 60 minutes. And I'm going to poo. Not only am I going to go in this toilet, which I'm usually never allowed to sit down on.
2: Yep.
0: I've done wheeze in it, but it's very rare I sit down on it.
2: Mm-hmm.
0: I'm going to go here, door open.
2: Yeah.
0: Like, do you know that, Jack?
1: Yeah, when you're home alone, I don't know why it's a treat, but it feels like a treat.
0: Yeah, just like, finally. I think because when you have kids, you've bought this house, and then you cede all control.
2: Yes, exactly.
0: So you're just like, I did everything to get this house. Zoe and I did everything to get this house. And as the grown-ups, we're actually I'm the lowest of the food chain. Somehow I'm the lowest on the food chain.
2: Yeah.
0: Even though I felt like I did quite a lot to put ourselves here.
2: My status on my card, my family card.
0: So it's kind of a protest poo.
2: It's not emerald.
0: It's a protest poo without doing it on the floor. It's not that level of protest, but it's more just like, you know what? For now, I'm the king of the castle. Yeah. As long as no one else is home and can challenge the throne. Anyway, so I'm in that mindset. Like, I'm enjoying myself. I'm on my phone, just in dad heaven. I see something out of the corner of my eye. So the orientation is the door's open and you can see into the laundry.
2: Yeah.
0: I see something out of the corner of my eye. And my brain doesn't even register it for a second. Because I thought it must be the reflection of my watch, maybe. You know, sometimes you see that, like, on the wall or something. Because I mean, it moves quite fast. But it's black. Like, brownie black. And my gaze goes over. It's a huntsman, not moving, running, Andy, like Liam Neeson, like Tom Cruise in his movies. Yeah. Like,
2: running. If it fast had, arms.
0: Yeah, fast arms. Jack could never do this. Certainly not at the start of the year. Yeah. Like, just like sprinting.
2: Yeah.
0: I've never actually seen one, but like it sort of moves up on its sort of tippy toes. This is just making my skin crawl. Think about it. Running, so it runs out of running out of the laundry.
2: Yeah.
0: Like, maybe it knows that at this, because remember, this time of day, usually no one's home.
2: Yeah.
0: So it's almost like they know when we're out.
2: Yeah.
0: So it was sort of like, let's get into position. Like, that was my first thought. He's sprinting in. You know, he thinks the house is unattended. Sprints out of the laundry. Again, sees me looking at him, just terrified. Takes a beeline and runs at me.
2: While you're on the toilet.
0: At me, Andy. Like, at my feet, right, which has got, like, shorts around the ankles. I was like, I can't believe this. I had to leap off the toilet over. He ran at me. He charged me.
2: He got you in a vulnerable position.
0: It's not, it's like he knew running what you were doing. But I was like a rodeo clown having to leap him, like a spider clown. So I leaped him. And I ran out into the kitchen, like, naked, with my pants around my ankles, no longer king of the castle. I just was like, what was that? And I was kind of, like, traumatized and very vulnerable, like, pants down around your ankles, like a three-year-old. I mean, and then had to kind of, like, all right, just, like, waddled off to the upstairs toilet. So, like, completely demoted.
2: Yeah.
0: Can you remember I was like, I'm the top of the food chain because no one else was around. And literally a spider came in the house and I sank back to second. Had to go off the toilet and then had to go and, fish out the bug assault and go and hunt him.
2: Did you find him?
0: Out of the toilet. Yeah. Yeah, look, it's a story for another. I know this has gone long, but I pumped around into him and you don't hit him. It doesn't disable him. It doesn't kill him every time.
2: Yeah.
0: It's kind of like a draw with how the salt spreads.
2: Yeah.
0: I hit him and I shocked him and he ran around behind the sink.
2: No, he's there.
0: Well, then I got the allegedly fast kill stuff out and it was like a disco in there. It was so misty. Flooded it.
2: Yeah.
0: Closed the door
2: and let the product do its work.
0: Yeah, just assumed that no one's coming out of there alive. But they're ballsy. Something's going on. I don't like it.
2: And you'll never use that toilet again regardless now.
0: I'll never be able to sit there again without remembering the sprint. He ran at me.
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3: Ham, you and I wanted to kick off the show with something.
4: We did. Speaking of hobbies, Jacko, and Weasling, as it happens.
3: We need to chat to our mate Jacko. We mentioned at the top of the year this season that there was a few things that we thought would leave behind.
4: Yeah. EP241, one of the things that popped up, Jack already the look of disdain. One of the things that popped up was Mr. Ralph. The mysterious legend has it.
5: Yes.
4: The mysterious figure that is known only to your wife's mum.
3: Yeah, your mother.
4: And he resides somewhere in America.
5: Yeah.
4: He's able to get you dirt cheap / free business class.
3: You have some in the canon at the moment.
5: Yes.
3: Ready to fly.
5: We're ready to go in July, the break this year.
3: And yep. They're secured.
5: Yeah.
4: The terror that washes through your veins every time we mention Mr. Ralph. Unfortunately for you, last year Mr. Ralph became quite funny to talk about.
3: Mm.
4: And that's alarm bells for Jacko.
5: Because but anything, like lots of things that are funny come to an end. Seinfeld was very funny,
3: yes.
5: But they brought it to an end. And I felt like Mr. Ralph had run his course of funniness.
3: We agree.
4: You know what? I know you probably think we're going the other way here, but we absolutely hear you.
5: Okay.
4: And we were like, look, don't get us wrong. We still find it very amusing to dig and to speculate as to who this guy is.
3: But it's a hot spot for the whole family. I've since spoken to Bianca, your wife.
5: Yeah.
3: She's...
4: Let's get it, man.
3: She didn't formally send a cease and desist letter, but the tone of voice was definitely of
4: it wasn't two thumbs up, go, we're all loving this over here on our side.
3: No, dear, it wasn't that.
4: Yeah. So we hear you. We want to pop a lid on it.
3: Yep.
4: In fact, we kind of want to right our wrongs, and we think that this should do it, if you'll allow us to play this, Jacko. Hi, Hamish and Andy here, and over the last few months, we've had a lot of fun examining just how Jack is able to get free business class flights to and from America for him and his wife.
6: The source being, of course, a mysterious figure known only to Jack's mother-in-law, who goes by the name Mr. Ralph.
4: No matter what angle we tried to discover Mr. Ralph's true identity, Jack remained tight-lipped, which is not surprising, as tightness is the main reason he enjoys the fruits of Mr. Ralph's special tickets in the first place.
6: Mr. Ralph, like Kaiser Soze and all good enigmatic shadow figures, proved notoriously hard to track down. And as our digging deepened, so too did Jack's anxiety that all this very good-natured probing would create the one thing Mr. Ralph doesn't want. Attention.
4: If Mr. Ralph becomes too talked about, Jack fears,
6: probably with merit,
4: that Mr. Ralph will catch wind of it in America and shut down the freebie bonanza Jack and his wife so deliriously consume, forcing Jack to pay full whack for plane tickets, like everybody else.
6: A nightmare scenario for him.
3: Now, fun is fun, but we hear you, Jacko. No one wants to see a hard-working young weasel lose his greatest weasel prize, simply because it's funny to keep talking about Mr. Ralph.
4: So, starting today, we are taking the I Will Never Mention Mr. Ralph oath.
6: By taking the I Will Never Mention Mr. Ralph oath, we are pledging to not only stop mentioning Mr. Ralph, but encouraging others to do the same.
4: That's why, as of today, at hamishandannie.com, you can buy our most serious and important t-shirt yet, the I Will Never Mention Mr. Ralph t-shirt, to show that you too have taken the oath, and no matter what, will not talk about Mr. Ralph anymore.
6: We dream of a society where we all wear the I Will Never Mention Mr. Ralph t-shirt and we can all never mention Mr. Ralph together.
4: So, get your limited edition t-shirt today. Get some for friends who like oaths too and show that by never mentioning Mr. Ralph, you're not just a listener who keeps their ears open, you keep your mouth shut too.
6: From now on, no more mentioning Mr. Ralph. Ever.
7: Except, of course, when promoting t-shirts, which has a net benefit to long-term Mr. Ralph silence.
4: Here we go, Jacko.
3: You're welcome.
5: Joke or real?
3: Real.
4: The t-shirts.
5: Yeah.
4: Very real. They're awesome. They're actually my favourite t-shirt we've ever done.
3: You can go to hamishandandy.com now.
4: They're great.
3: And join this pledge.
4: Join it. Don't just say I'm not going to mention Mr. Ralph. Prove it by wearing the t-shirt.
3: We've also got a little drop-down bar encouraging people to tell us where they won't mention Mr. Ralph. It could be a family function. For instance, I've got my family coming around. I'm not going to mention Mr. Ralph.
4: Yep. Hey, what's with the t-shirt? Nope.
5: No.
4: Okay, I'll tell you quickly, but you then have to promise not to mention Mr. Ralph.
5: Big print on the T-shirt or small?
3: No, you'll be pleased to know. This is
4: Boy, it's obvious.
3: We thought that's a worry.
4: Yeah.
3: So what we've actually done is printed it on the inside of the T-shirt.
4: It's actually you can still see it very, very clearly, but it's almost like the shadow of the print. Behind it. So it's not attention seeking. It's actually a cool method. As I said, it's my favorite T-shirt we've ever done.
3: We've printed it on the inside, so when you're wearing it, you will know it. Turns out we printed it on like a light gray T-shirt.
4: Still clearly so see, you can clearly see it from the outside.
5: Oh, so just a
4: go
5: mistake.
4: To the website to check
3: just
4: it.
3: Just a mistake.
5: And one last thing, does it ship overseas or should we keep it out of the US?
3: Oh,
4: I think it can probably go good to have the silence in the US too. We don't want people talking about Mr. Ralph over there.
3: That's where we want it the most.
4: That's where we want the most silence.
3: Because that's where he might hear about it.
4: We should dump them over Miami from a light aircraft.
5: We don't know where he is. We don't know where he is.
4: We suspect he's in that area. I mean, it's a big place. We'd probably dump them over the whole of Florida.
5: Oh, all right.
4: Wonder if you could organize a SpaceX launch from Cape Canaveral to deliberately explode just as it's off the coast with a prevailing wind and a whole cargo of T-shirts would just waft across Florida.
3: Like we said, though, it's only to make sure everyone is properly informed that we're like, buttoning this up.
4: Yeah, people say, like, once the genie's out of the bottle, you can't put it back in. I think we can. This is a huge global effort to squash that genie back in the bottle.
3: Mm-hmm.
4: Take the oath.
5: And I assume
4: shut your mouth.
5: Now that you've taken the oath, this will be the last mention of it on the show.
4: Absolutely. Yes. Except as we said in the sort of the fast print there, unless we're promoting the T-shirt to encourage more Mr. Ralph silence, because we do feel in our hearts that will have a net long-term benefit to keeping a lid on the Mr. Ralph thing. So you've got to mention it a little to get a lot of silence.
3: Exactly. One step back. Two steps.
4: Little away. For a lot, like the airfare deal. Don't worry, it ain't going nowhere. This T-shirt thing should knock it on the head.
3: Hey, you mentioned during the week that whenever I'm joining a meeting via Zoom, it looks like I'm on the TV show Hunted because I've got a different background and I'm coming from a different location.
4: What has happened, Ando? Would you like to talk about it with the group?
3: I don't have a house.
4: You always sit furthest from the door in here.
3: I don't have a house at the moment. People may remember last year I was in an apartment. We're renting it. It got flooded because they went to do a fire hydrant check. They forgot it was uncapped. They pumped thousands of litres a second into the house. And the guy that
4: pressure
3: was,
4: is good, cap is bad. Yes. Sort of the two things on the check there.
3: And the apprentice that was doing it caused quite a kerfuffle. Have you an update that every single resident has moved out? It ruined every single apartment. 12 stories.
4: It was like the Hoover Dam burst like on the top floor. You couldn't have designed a better flood, basically. It was almost like they installed that as a flooding tap.
3: Yep.
4: If I remember correctly, Jack, help jog my memory here, but on the episode where Andy was like carefully relaying the circumstances around the apprentice, was he perhaps hinting that it was the apprentice's problem, or was he Andy like going, oh, it's not this guy's fault, or there was some conjecture?
3: We reached out to see if they'd like
4: and
3: to come
4: he,
3: on.
4: He'd rather not have a laugh about it.
3: The boss said we're not ready to laugh about that. And then when we realized that we see more and more people packing their things and leaving, and the place has been closed.
5: It's still not funny yet.
3: Since last year to try and restore it. Still not funny yet. I'll check back in with them.
4: might still be, the humour scale might still even be dropping. It might not have dipped yet.
3: So I was away when that happened.
4: Yeah.
3: Right? Which is great. Beck was like, that's
4: for
3: it.
4: You.
3: For me. Beck was like, that's it. We're moving out. Right. At the time, we were the top floor, so it all just went down everyone underneath. They've had to move out straight away because it was ceilings, walls, floors, everything. We had a lot of drying stuff in the house for a while, and we hadn't had to move out yet. But we've since as you're about to find out, have moved out. The next thing that happened was a gas pipe burst.
5: In the same building or new building?
3: Same building. So we stayed while others moved out. As I said to Hamish at the time, I hate moving. It's a real rigmarole. And I wasn't there for the original flood, so I'll go.
5: It's just some squelchy floors, and that's
3: yeah, exactly.
5: It.
4: You were hoping to double down on no, come on, this place will be great.
3: They've sorted it all out. Gas pipe burst. Beck had no hot water and no cooking for 5 days. I was away on a golf trip.
4: to quote a friend, good news for me. It was great.
5: I actually don't even think he said good news for me. I think you just said, so good news
4: that
5: there.
4: That was great. I think you said that was great.
3: 2 weeks later, I get back. I had 1 day of no gas. And I was like, it's not that bad, you know, invigorating shower. You know, I have a cold shower. She's not having it. She wants to move out. I'm like, no. It's going to be
4: triple
3: fine.
4: Down.
3: I go away again. The lift breaks. So Beck has to walk up and down 12 flights of stairs. She rings, goes, we're out of here. But at the moment, it's a situation where the house hasn't really done anything wrong to me while I've been in it. It's kind of like
4: when you're having a great time.
3: You know, where a guy goes up to you and goes, why do you hang out with Dave? He's a bit of a dick. He's like, oh, he's pretty
5: good
3: to me.
5: Every time I see him.
4: Yeah, he's pretty funny to us.
3: So
4: this house has real trouble with anything in encased in a tube, doesn't it? Like,
3: yes,
4: whether it's
3: yes.
4: A lift, a water, a gas, it just can't contain things. Or residents, it turns out. It's leaking residents.
3: So Beck puts the pressure on me again, and I'm like, no. They're sorting it all out. The next people are going to rent.
4: Any rent reduction at this stage? Because
3: it's not really a battle.
4: Jack, trust me. Yep. He will not leave that battle without.
5: And actually, that's another thing he likes. I bet he's getting enjoyment from that battle.
4: and this is music to Andy's ear. Yeah. Not only is he putting for birdie on the 7th, but he's just found out he's got another card to play when he gets around to emailing the body corporate.
3: So,
4: what a day.
3: Then
4: couldn't wipe the grin off his face. That was great news. Beck's having an absolute mare at the apartment. I've got this guy
3: I got
4: dead
3: more
4: to rights.
3: Got more ammunition. Very true, actually. So then we're 2 days before Christmas, the building gets robbed. Burglars came in. We drove back from the beach, got there. They'd actually stolen a lot of things from other apartments, but ours remained untouched. So again, Dave has not been a dick to me.
4: Too far to walk up the stairs to yours.
3: Yeah. Yes. My luck ran out just a few weeks ago. The apartment flooded again. No fire hydrant issue, just the ceiling issue.
4: It's like, if this was in the Old Testament, you had definitely angered God.
3: Yeah.
4: You know what I mean? Like, it's just like plague upon plague has, like, what have you done, Andy?
3: So now Beck's going, see, Dave is a bit of a dick. You saw him last night. I'm like,
4: this is the sort of thing and Dave does all the time.
3: This is what we've been talking to you about. I still want to stay.
5: No, 5 strikes, that's enough.
4: How many strikes?
3: Well, the thing,
4: Jack, you're spot on. This is 100% because you're enjoying the power struggle with the body corporate.
3: No, it's not. It's just that moving, I feel like they're going
4: to
3: sort it.
4: You've got nothing left to move. All your stuff's ruined.
5: It's like it's wet inside your house. It's like when we went on adventures with my dad and it'd rain and we're like, oh, let's go home. He's like, no, this is good. We love being out here in the rain. This is good.
3: There's a little bit of that.
4: Dad, there's a gas leak in the tent.
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2: Ando.
3: Mm.
2: Last week on the show, last week.
3: Yes.
2: An exciting offer was put forth to the people.
3: Oh, yes.
2: I thought we'd
3: have submissions. There've been a
2: boy have we ever. Well, I thought we'd have a dribble. We have had a genuine flow.
3: Yep. Wouldn't say it's cascade.
2: It's not a torrent. No, that would be everyone. But dozens and dozens.
3: Mm.
2: Verging on quite a few. I would say roughly in the 50 zone, right? Which is more than I thought we'd get for this. We're of course referring to the two white tiger mascot heads that I own that arrived some months late.
3: Yes.
2: From Temu or Shein. I can't remember which site I used, but yes, one of the powerful Chinese shopping sites, who I can't complain, certainly do offer a wide range of products at insane prices.
3: Yes.
2: But, I can't hand on heart say that they're going to arrive on the day they say they're going to arrive because they're a couple of months late. So I have two well-traveled white tiger mascot heads. The fancy dress party I needed them for has long gone.
3: Mm-hmm.
2: That doesn't mean that they should go to waste. The call was put out to the listeners. Do you want them? If you do, you must submit your request to the tune of Eye of the Tiger.
3: Yes.
2: And boy, oh boy, have I enjoyed listening to these as
3: I just kept flicking them to you. I didn't listen to them. I know this is your realm. One question I did have for you, Ham, off the bat, and you may be revealed as you're going to play a few, I'm sure. There was discussion as to whether are they doing the dun, dun, dun, dun part or are they doing the actual verse, you know. Da, da, da,
2: no, da, da, I thought, and this is addressed in this package, this audio package, that sort of as we narrate through them, I thought I had just said go straight to
4: the chorus.
2: Chorus. I thought I did say that, but just anyway, not everyone took that on board. I've had to whittle them down, but I think this gives us a scope of who's entered and who ultimately will be walking away with those white tiger mascot heads. Well, Tiger fans, it has been a huge week of sifting through some very, very good submissions for people wanting the White Tiger mascot heads. The musical quality and lyrical flair has been exceptional.
5: I want a tiger for my bedside table. Yeah, I want to turn it into a lamp.
2: Now, as we all know, a fake white tiger head is a very, very special and versatile item. So an airtight case must be made to own one. And therefore, I must be harsh on judging the submissions.
6: I need them for my silly Saturday. I know that it's a little while away.
7: I want the tiger head for no reason at all. I will wear it around my house.
8: Dating apps are pretty dire, but with tiger head doesn't look like a thought. I want the tiger. Okay, I'm giving up now.
9: I want the head of the tiger for my footy club. We are the Canning Tigers in Perth, WA.
2: It's a lovely thought, but I googled the Canning Tigers, like most footy teams, are an orange tiger-based team. It's worth mentioning that honesty was often used as a policy, and I appreciated it.
10: Hey,

0: the tiger.
1: I actually thought I said chorus only in the conditions, but that does seem to have been routinely ignored by a lot of entrants, so maybe I didn't.
2: I blame number six for this part. This is his fault. Much love.
1: Look, I was never going to award this on music production alone, but I will admit higher production value was soothing to this tiger's ears after a fair few raw a cappellas. So special mention to Nathan, who grabbed his guitar. For the

0: Haim, I got back from a quick trip to the States a couple of weeks ago.
1: You did.
0: And you know the game I like to play.
2: We all like to play it, Andy. Whenever any of us go overseas, we like to share famous celeb sightings, be it in Los Angeles and James Corden for you, I think, one time, or be it in Copenhagen and Bruce Springsteen's almost definitely Bruce Springsteen's wife. It doesn't matter where we are, what the capital city. If there's celebs, we'll see them. We'll turn it into a game.
0: So, yes, my game has been easy to pick, you would say, because I normally go top tier.
2: I think people like the Danish version, the Switcher.
0: Danish Bruce Springsteen's wife version. Mm. Anyway.
2: Don't forget I saw her twice.
0: I've got one sighting from New York.
2: You seem to be moving on, sir.
0: One signing in New York and one signing in LA. Let's play Who Did I See? First clue. I'm not related to Bruce Springsteen.
2: Damn it.
1: Could be anyone.
2: No one famous. Already we've lost a big scalp.
0: I was hugely famous in the 2000s with my sister.
1: Mary-Kate Olsen.
2: Is it an Olsen? No, that was earlier than the thousands. And she's still very famous now.
0: No, not an Olsen. Here's a new clue. Probably
2: gives Is it Hamish an American personality?
0: Probably gives Hamish a slight advantage. Hamish and Andy travelled down to Anglesey to do a workshop during a summer to work up a show for Channel 7 that could potentially be a special on this person.
1: Well, that's impossible for me to get.
2: We didn't go to Anglesey for that, did we? Or didn't we just discuss it during a trip to Anglesey?
0: No, I think we took.
2: It's Nicky Hilton, and you know, just a quick tip for any young entertainers in their 20s who are thinking of doing a special for Nicky Hilton. Number one, you don't need to travel. Traveling won't help you get a better idea for the Nicky Hilton special.
1: I'm struggling to understand what the TV show would be about.
0: Paris Hilton and Nicky Hilton were huge at the
2: time.
0: They
2: were big.
0: There was a director called John who said to us, This is how things happen. We
2: this
0: were
2: is
0: 20,
2: great TV.
0: 22 years old or something.
2: Yeah. We'd been axed from Channel 7, so immediately you're on the back foot, right? So we'd had our first TV show, like it lasted five episodes or something. So you're on the back foot.
0: Six. Come
1: Desperate.
0: On, mate.
2: Sorry, six. Got axed after five, but we're allowed to air the six.
0: Yeah. And pretend it was a short run niche series.
2: So we were allowed to record her. That's it, guys. Try and pretend that was it.
1: We always planned for six episodes.
0: We took the British approach. Yep.
2: Very a boutique hit. And so then it was like, listen, you know, you guys are short on options. Because if we said, what about a funny show with Hamish and Andy? They go, well, we just tried one of those. You guys need a new angle. And so, there was a guy that had, it wasn't even solid, was it? But at the time we thought it was.
0: He said, I've got a connection to Nicky Hilton.
2: He was also the director from our show. And he was like, well, I'd like a job too. So he's like,
1: so he's got a friend of a friend knows Nicky.
2: It was like, I have access
0: to
2: Nicky Hilton. We could do a half hour special that would be big. And we were like, okay, we'll come back to you with some ideas.
0: We better take an easel and some butcher's paper down to Anglesey.
2: If you can't think of ideas in the room, traveling to a seaside location is most likely not going to help. And I wonder how far through the first sheet of butcher's paper before someone in the room had the guts to put their hand up and go, what if we don't want to do this? No, could that be, could we put that in one column on the butcher's paper? Can we do a little Venn diagram of things we don't want to do and see if all of our feelings overlap with that? Yeah. Anyway, good one, Anna. So how's Nicky going these days? Where'd you see her? How'd you see her?
0: She's walking. She's still walking. I saw her walking.
2: That was going to be the intro of the special.
0: How does she do it?
2: Nicky, Hamish and Andy present Nicky Hilton in Bipedal.
0: Walking through Soho in fairly good walking pace, quicker than others crossing the road.
2: Maybe
0: once
2: it was a special. You're right. just hearing you say this is good.
0: Okay, we move now to Los Angeles. First clue. I'm again not related to Bruce Springsteen.
2: Damn it, I'm out.
0: I have a ripped body, though, that has recently been seen on a beach in a movie. Very, very big movie. Probably the biggest movie of last year.
1: Is June a beach? There's a lot of sand in June.
2: Barbie. Okay. Barbie, is it Beach Barbie? I thought it was the biggest movie last year.
0: Oh, maybe the year before. Okay.
2: Okay, so it's not Barbie?
0: There was not Barbie. There was,
2: this is the gods. This is huge.
0: There was a lot of rumours about me or this person dating Sydney Sweeney when he shot out in...
1: Oh, Glenn Powell.
0: Glenn Powell.
2: GP.
0: I don't think I know who Glenn Powell is.
2: Hey, the Powell, Chairman Powell.
0: He was the hangman in Maverick alongside Tom Cruise.
2: Yes, yes, yes, yes. Yes.
0: Yes.
2: Amongst many other things, Mike could slide me, if he's quick enough, on his IMDb.
1: You were about to do a half-hour special on Glenn Powell.
2: We were going to do a Channel 31 show on Glenn Powell.
0: Saw him standing, waiting for a car.
2: Ooh, still standing.
0: Don't think it would have been
2: Uber Hilton v. Powell, walking v. standing. Who will come off best? Gosh, all we need now is for you to have seen one sitting and you'll have nailed three celebrities doing some of the three most common body actions.
0: Lot shorter than you think. Lot shorter than you think. They would not have had to put the seat forward in his fighter plane.
2: Let's not forget, when I ran into Bruce Springsteen's wife twice, I actually had a conversation with her. We hung out in the lift. Mm. Then we had a bit of fun at the buffet. Mm. None of this walk and sit and standing stuff.
0: Yeah, that's because she's not a celebrity.
2: Moving the needle,
0: she's
2: kid.
0: Probably a middle-aged woman.
2: We did have to kick her out of our Uber.
0: Chat to anyone.
2: Only room for five at the Lego Museum. Sorry, bye.
0: Time for one more.
2: Okay.
0: As soon as I saw her, this song started playing in my head.
2: Oh, I know that. Oh, it's White Lotus. Someone from White Lotus.
1: Jennifer Coolidge.
0: Jack's got it.
1: Yeah. I haven't even seen White Lotus.
2: You haven't seen anything, mate.
1: No, I don't watch a lot. Because I've got a baby. There's no, so
0: you I've never taken care of that kid. You're just playing chess. Kittens.
2: Name something you've seen. I bet you can't.
1: I saw Oppenheimer.
0: Oh,
1: I've seen Oppenheimer.
0: Well done.
2: When?
0: Jennifer Coolidge.
1: At the cinema.
2: Okay, she name was... something you've seen, like a popular film you've watched at home.
1: No, I'd never watch a movie at home. Never. Oh, just don't have the time to.
0: What do you watch then?
1: Sometimes like a half-hour Curb Your Enthusiasm episode.
2: Have you done Succession?
1: Yes, loved Succession.
2: Thank you. Okay, something. Some touch point for the audience to go, this man knows about television.
0: Jennifer Coolidge. Standing. Sorry.
2: Oh, no. Didn't get a sitting.
0: I did not get a sitting. Standing at the lights on Sunset Strip, covered head to toe, gloves, scarf, wide-brimmed hat, obviously very sun.
2: Probably not her.
1: Probably not her.
2: Andy's last day in New York. Shit, haven't got a who did I see for the boys. Probably pass that off as Jennifer Coolidge.
0: It was definitely Jennifer. It wasn't like when you saw six Guy Sebastians that look alike in one day.
2: Three on one block. How?
3: 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And for more of the boys, search Hamish and Andy on Listener.
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11: Ahoy to my ham, ham.
14: Thank you, and?
11: Ahoy to my cheese, Jack.
14: Oh, okay. I thought we were just doing slightly shortened versions of each other's names.
11: Are we a ham and cheese sandwich?
14: If you're pineapple, Mike needs a holiday.
11: I'm tomato.
14: No, this used to have some class about it. This game. It used to be like famous astronomers. Now it's just things you might put in a sandwich.
11: Mike, just hold up fingers out of pen of how hard it was to get that.
14: That's
11: one this week.
14: Toughy.
11: Three.
14: Three. Well, I

0: Even three's generous. I suppose there's parts of him going, oh, okay, it's down to lettuce, cheese, and peanut butter. You're out. We're going to keep cheese. Moving through to the semi-final, we've got tomato versus alfalfa versus salami.
1: Or he could have literally just been eating breakfast and thought, I haven't got one yet. What's in my hand?
0: Uh-oh, we're doing the podcast today. We've got Cheerios, milk, and spoon.
2: Do we
0: that might be found in a bowl.
2: Mike, can we make a guarantee that next week's better?
0: A challenging.
2: Yeah, it wasn't a high bar, to be honest. He's giving me the thumbs up. But to be honest, that's not a high bar. Ahoy also to Damien in New York, who used a very easy-to-use system, hamishnetty.com, to upload what he's been up to.
0: A website.
3: Ahoy, gents. I am currently in New York City on the corner of Columbus and 77th Street and was walking past a little street vendor. And what do I see but a bucket of Honey Crisp apples. So I thought I'd give you a live sound of me eating a Honey Crisp. Get ready for it.
0: That's
3: delicious. Thanks, boys.
0: Gee, how's the audio quality on that?
2: Yeah, that was good.
0: You walking around with a shotgun mic? Professional level.
2: It was quite sensory, wasn't it? In fact, it did remind me, did you get a lot of emails this week on your side of the fence?
0: Yeah, it's been going for a little bit. There's a new apple.
2: It's called the Rev Love Apple, Jack.
1: In Australia, or you got to go
0: Australia?
1: Overseas?
0: Australia.
2: Adelaide, grown only in the Adelaide Hills. Mm. It's red on the inside as well as the outside.
0: Feels like if it was green, it would feel like some Paddy's Day apple. But, you know, it feels like something you do for promotional
2: reasons.
0: Reasons.
1: So it is so similar to the red that you don't know where skin ends and the flesh starts?
2: No.
0: Full skin apple. Wow.
2: No.
0: Like the apple version of All Kit, No Cat.
2: Yes.
0: All skin, no filling.
2: No, you could definitely see the difference, different shades, different texture. But anyway, it's not our place to talk about apples. We really, obviously,
0: yeah,
2: if we think this is worth, we'll get on the Appleist.
0: Get on the professional. I would say, though, if there was ever like a genetic scientist or something that had like an allure about him, like, you know, Damien, he's the best, like he can make anything, that's what you'd throw at him, like full skin apple.
2: A full skin apple.
0: That would be the biggest challenge. That would be the hardest challenge for an apple scientist, I reckon.
2: Yeah, but it's also not a great outcome.
1: Yeah.
0: No, I'm just saying it's more of a trick apple. It's not for flavour-based reasons. It's just to show prank. You can do it.
2: Yep.
0: No, it's not a prank. I suppose it is a prank. It's just a high-difficulty apple to make.
2: Hey, we've got to talk about something. Well, we've got to not talk about something off the top of the show this week.
0: We do.
2: And, Jack, it'd be fair to say that within your household, where are worry levels at? Hold it up. Hold up. Fingers out of 10.
1: Yeah, we're getting close to the top. I'm holding up 9 fingers.
2: Yes.
1: If the guy we're not allowed to talk about who helps me, my wife, and her entire family travel in their class better than economy.
0: At 1951 prices.
1: yeah, exactly.
0: Like prices never seen before since they offered you like plain branded cigarettes on the plane.
2: Yes.
1: I think what's happened is since you've released the t-shirt letting people know that they shouldn't speak about him.
2: Helping you?
0: I'm so surprised anxiety levels have gone up. This is the exact opposite
2: of what we'd hoped to achieve. Yeah.
1: I personally found that just anecdotally, mentions of him have gone skyrocketed.
0: That doesn't make any sense. Yeah. That doesn't track at all with what you would expect from a normal propaganda campaign.
2: Yeah.
0: Okay.
2: Jack reached out to us this week and said, hey, guys, funds.
0: Well, Jack actually asked a question, which is maybe guffaw, because I was like, I never thought. He goes, what if it's having the opposite effect?
2: No.
0: To be kidding. People buying, I will not mention Mr. Ralph, and we'll try not to mention him ever again. That t-shirt, you are going to see a slight blip. You're going to see a slight blip in mentions. Whilst the notion of taking the pledge of silence flies around the country and really takes hold. But then after that, the silence will be deafening. Deafening, yes. Jack. Isn't a small murmur, and I think that's all we're looking at here, a murmur. Isn't a murmur a small price to pay for eternal silence?
1: Yeah, we are looking forward to the silence. I can tell you that. Everybody in the family is very much looking forward to this.
0: I would just say get more t-shirts out there.
2: I'm wearing one today. This is the first time you've seen it, Jack. I will never mention Mr. Ralph. You can see how tasteful we've been. We've actually printed.
1: It's actually very clever.
0: It's almost
1: way to
0: invisible.
2: On the inside.
0: Yeah,
2: we've
0: it's almost
2: it
0: invisible.
2: On the inside, so you can't actually see it that clearly.
1: It is very subtle. I can only go off what my feelings during the week has been an increase in mentions.
0: That, and again, that's a murmur so blip. Strange. You are going to get some murmur blips.
2: Yes. Well, people, I mean, head to hamishjourney.com if you want to obviously make the pledge.
0: And what this actually tells me is people need to pledge harder. I mean, there's a very, very limited run of these T-shirts. I think about half are gone.
2: We definitely aren't going to make any more going off.
0: Jack's in-laws are down at the factory laying into the machine with crowbars.
2: And getting a sense from Jack's wife, we should put a stop to the I Will Never Mention Mr. Ralph pin that we'd planned to produce.
0: Hats are scrapped, the hats are out, the pins are out.
1: I didn't mean to be a wet blanket for a whole line
2: you, Jack.
1: Of merchandise, but I will say
0: I believe in the good this merchandise can do. Can I just say that, Jack? I'm shocked to hear about the murmurings, but I say we double down.
1: What have been your own personal experiences this week after releasing the merchandise? Do you feel there's been an increase in mentions of Mr. R?
2: An increase in pledges, not to.
0: Yeah, I think they've been. We've had a lot of people stop us in the street gleefully letting us know that Mr. R will... they have to mention... people have said there's going to be some slight early mentioning before some severe long-term no mentioning.
1: Okay. People say that to you. There'll be the slight upturn in minor mentions before silence.
2: I just had someone walk up to me in the street and do this. Shh.
1: Hamishnanny.com.
2: It's the bad news is it's probably our best T-shirt to date. I would say
0: really
2: very
0: good.
2: Very comfy. But
0: I will say this for the lucky people that get their hands on one. Yes, it might be disappointing if you don't get one, but if you do see someone wearing one, I would like it to be universal amongst Hamish and Andy listeners that you just mime the zipping of the mouth shut to whoever's.
1: Yes.
0: And it could be a nice way just to let people know that their T-shirt's doing its job.
2: And to give you a bit of comfort, Jack, we had a lot of people that had gone to the website, checked it out, and they were leaving audio messages about their pledge.
1: Okay.
2: And there was one in particular at the end, which I think will absolutely put your mind at ease.
4: Ahoy, Hamish, Andy, and Jack. This is Madeline from the U.S. I went to order my family our Mr. Ralph shirts, but I was disappointed to see they don't come in children's sizes. My 8-month-old and 2-year-old listen to the podcast when we're in the car, and I wanted us all to take the pledge to never mention Mr. Ralph together.
5: It's Damien messaging in here from the United States of America. If you gentlemen love to ship one out to me, I'd be happy to don it. Maybe head to LaGuardia or JFK. See if anyone's got any questions about the tea. I'd, of course, try and diffuse any questions sent my way.
6: Tim here. I pledge to never mention Mr. Ralph at home. Mm-hmm. I pledge to never mention Mr. Ralph at the workplace.
2: Right.
6: I pledge to never mention Mr. Ralph to all my friends, of which there are many.
7: Good. Ahoy, boys. We have a gossip group chat, and we've all taken the pledge not to mention Mr. Ralph. Right. Kelly, Charmaine and Michelle are all in on it.
8: Okay. Hello, boys. Number 6. It's the actual Mr. Ralph here. Or should I say the actual Mr. Blank. So got the T-shirt. Think it's a great idea. I think we keep the chat right down. Wouldn't want to see the old weasel loophole closed on our favourite weasel. I'll wear the T-shirt proudly, but I'll get out a Sharpie and redact all my IDs and, you'll never hear me mentioning my name again, apart from right now, which is the real Mr. Ralph. Signing off, ta-ta.
1: That man has had more people impersonate him than Donald Trump.
0: and we'll never know if it got close. Someone out there could have nailed it, and we'll never know.
2: HamishNandy.com, please make the pledge. We see how serious this is to Jack and his family. We're no more mucking around.
0: No, don't even need to mention who the T-shirt's about. We all know the job it's going to do. I think from now it just moves into the realm of the T-shirt does the heavy lifting, and you will see Jack deafening silence.
2: The murmur period is close to an end.
0: Yeah, absolutely. You'll hear a few peeps, and then that'll be it.
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2: Not only did the mandated break obviously upset you over summer, but many other instances of things that would upset you continued to flood inboxes. So when I was allowed to do work, as the mandated break ended, my God, was I treated to a surprise and a bounty. Let's do this.

0: Upset Andy.
1: Good question, Haim. What if it wasn't? And we'll find out today as we continue to upset Ando. Jack, you said you had a query.
2: Oh, I was surprised to see, I was a guest of Andy Lee's beach house at the end of February, and I was surprised to see still hanging.
3: I wasn't there, by the way. Like, I didn't invite him down. He asked whether he could use that.
1: Yeah, oh, no, I know exactly what would have happened.
3: Fantasy football friends. I think 12 of them came down. Yeah.
1: Jack, was this, right. So it was you and your fantasy football league.
2: It was the whole league, yeah.
1: The whole league start of year party at Andy's beach house.
3: Exactly. Because it's interesting, because I said to Jack, hey, if you and Bianca ever want to get away with Gordy for a lovely family little time.
1: That's about the amount of people you would offer a house to.
3: I know it's been a busy year, obviously, with Breakfast Radio and Gordy growing up.
1: What a mate.
3: Yeah, it'd be great. And he goes, that'd be great. I will take you up on that. A few weeks later, text message. Can I have my fantasy football ring? I think it started with, I will take you up on that offer.
1: I'll take you up on part of it. I'll be there. And I wonder if I could just rotate the anchor out for 11 guys.
2: No, thank you. We had a great time, so thank you for having us.
1: This sounds like it's people. Instead of a card. What did Jack say in the thank you card, Ando?
3: Is there a card, Jack?
2: There wasn't a card, only because when we got down there seemed to be already a gift from maybe a previous person you had in there sitting on the dining table.
1: Want to do too.
2: So I thought,
1: someone else has brought a gift to the wedding. Do I still give the toaster or can I take that back?
2: It just looked like last thing I want Andy to do is like have a long week, come down to his beach house, and there's gifts everywhere.
1: Oh, that'd be so nice. What a gift shield. No. Gift shielding.
3: Thank
1: the
3: you for that.
1: Kindest
3: Rick,
1: thing a friend can
3: very
1: do.
3: Very considerate of you.
1: It's quite the sell.
2: Yeah. Anyway, this was meant to be me grilling back the other way, not me putting myself in the headlights. But what I did see at Andy's beach house above the fireplace were stockings, Christmas stockings hanging up there 2 months February. After Christmas.
3: Yeah, we go quite late with that kind of gear. I just got rid of the Christmas tree before you arrived, actually. Anytime that Taylor Swift song comes on, that she says we can leave the Christmas lights up through January, Beck always goes, oh, let's leave. Like, I think she's such a Swiftie.
1: it's a directive from Taylor. It's a directive.
2: We've been on.
1: She hasn't told us to take them down yet. Honey, it's June. The tree's dead. Wait till
3: exactly.
1: Taylor. She's going to release a song soon that will have further instructions.
3: I think that's the vibe. Beck, whenever I say, should we put these away, Beck's going, No.
1: Yes.
3: Not
1: yet. Any moment now, just refreshing Spotify, refreshing Spotify, refreshing Spotify.
3: It does bother me. It does irk me. It does irk me. But
1: I would say, though, as a net effect there, bringing that topic up, I don't think you've walked away from this skirmish having landed the most blows.
2: I think you're right.
1: But I think myself and the listeners have delighted in knowing that you've treated 11 of the boys to Ando's house, and the one gift you gave him was the absence of gift clutter. Was this a start of very early to go start of season, or was this a reward for the last season?
2: No, this is the most important part of fantasy, doing the actual draft. So getting everybody into the same room, look at a big screen. Yeah.
1: I don't do fantasy. I don't do fantasy football, but is February early to go for the draft?
2: No, not really. It's only a couple of weeks out from the round one.
1: Yeah, fair enough.
2: And it's good for me to know Andy's feeling about, I was probably taking liberties asking that because there was a lot of talk of, let's make this an annual event.
1: Hey,
2: as long as you don't bring a gift.
1: Is it just me, or is this completely free weekend at a beach house? Pretty good. Make it weekly. I mean, it's no skin off anyone else except Andy's nose.
3: Certainly, oh boy, no skin off the gift shops in the local area.
1: Oh, I'll do the gift this week, guys. Gift, of course, mate. Ensuring the kitchen table remains completely empty. We found a few things that might have irked Andy, but it ain't the stocking. All right, let's kick it off. All right, Danielle, thanks for holding on through that. What a treat for you, though. Daddy, have you got something to upset Andy?
0: Ahoy, boys. Yes, I do. So in my office, we hot desk, and every desk has two screens set up. So we just plug in our laptops and use the two screens. The second screen can either be swiveled to portrait or landscape, whatever you prefer.
1: Mm-hmm. Yep.
0: I have a coworker who every time she docks in, her settings on her laptop are for a landscape screen.
4: No.
0: If the screen is portrait, rather than just swivel it, she just works on a sideways screen.
4: No. Oh, that's
2: so hard to even maneuver a mouse on a screen like that because you're not used to the direction that it's going.
1: You get used to it. I mean, but who's got the time to get behind there and, like, I assume that changing the screen orientation would be a lot of rejigging.
3: No. It would just be one little screw at the back. One little.
1: Oh, so you're going to get behind the screen.
0: Just have to turn it.
1: Yeah. Seems like she's doing all right with it. What does she say?
3: Awful. Danielle, that is awful. I'd probably come in early and do it for her. I think I couldn't sit in the office environment watching her do that all day.
1: I would love to be your boss in a situation like this. It's probably best that we ended up being like mates and co-workers.
3: Yes.
1: Rather than you get to be your boss because I would deploy you two next to each other all the time. And then I'd invite other bosses over to go watch this.
3: This guy gets... Wonderful. Thank you, Danielle. Yeah, Perry, Perry Hot, that one. You're for great. An upset Andy. Well, great way to kick it off.
1: Kim, have you got something to upset Andy?
5: Ahoy, boys.
3: Ahoy, Kim.
5: So our family eats a lot of frozen berries, so I buy those big 1 kilo bags that have the very convenient perforated top that you can just tear off. Yes, and
1: that is nice.
5: They're also blessed with the resealable top that you just press shut.
4: I know exactly the one.
5: Yes, well, my wonderfully fast and loose husband, he never bothers to tear off that convenient perforated top. Instead, he just gets the scissors, cuts the corner off the bottom of the packet.
4: No.
5: Gets what he needs, folds the packet over itself, and back into the freezer it goes. So then I come along.
3: You open it up.
5: The freezer, grab the bag out, assume it's sealed at the top, as it normally would.
2: And
5: a kilo of berries fall over the floor. They roll under the fridge forever, and the kids go wild.
3: That is
1: long may it rain. Berries.
3: Have you had a discussion with him? I'd be definitely.
5: Well, I actually did this morning, and he told me, "Oh, you think that's bad? You should see the one that's in the freezer at the moment." I didn't even get the scissors. I just tore it open with my teeth.
1: That's what I was going to say. I'm surprised he's using the scissors because I get in trouble for tearing at all the bags that do have the resealable system. But whether it's fish fingers or like hash browns or any of that, whatever that plastic is that encases frozen stuff. There's a certain breed of us, fast and loosies, that quite enjoys the ability we have to tear it wide open.
3: As soon as the resealable function is rendered useless.
1: Here we go. Sorry, Dad.
3: It'll travel straight into a Tupperware container in my household.
1: Yeah, Andy, one of the great crimes of Andy's house, and bear this in mind for when you're down there this weekend, Jack, with the boys, is a non-sealed sealable. Yeah. That's got to be, that's right up there. The king of great.
3: Gosh, love a, two love for a Kim. Two. From Kim to Campbell. Ahoy, Campbell.
1: Ahoy, Campbell.
6: Hi, lads. How are you going?
3: Yeah, good.
1: Very
3: mate.
1: Good, mate. What have you got to upset, Ando?
6: Look, it pains me to bring this to the table because I think Andy and I are kindred spirits in this regard. I'm a big fan of order and predictability. It's a real shame. But in my in-laws' house, in their kitchen, even though they do have a bin which is mounted to the inside of a cupboard door, their preference is to use an open plastic bag, which they situate adjacent to the stovetop, and just put their rubbish in the desk.
3: Yeah, I've seen this happen before.
1: I've got to ask Campbell, is that a one-off, like when you're like shelling prawns or something that's going to stink out the bin and you're using that as a temp bin, which I will often do?
6: I wish I am. It's a permanent fixture. And,
1: I get it. I mean, the joy of having the benchtop bin, though, not having to open shut with the bins. I can see how that would get tiring. Kate.
7: Ahoy, boys.
3: Ahoy, Kate.
1: Ahoy to you. Gusto to you, Kate. What have you got to upset Andy?
7: So I do a lot of harvest work, so we're constantly fueling stuff up, you're tiring. And this hates me. I'm a bit like Andy, I must say. And, like the typical yellow nozzle that it comes with jerry cans, for the easy pour, spill-free.
1: Yep.
7: One of the guys I work for just fast and loose, doesn't use it. aims for the hole, and most of it just goes all over everything. Most of it does not make it into the motor. And like,
1: I've been guilty of that.
7: All over you all day.
1: Yep, I've been guilty of that myself, because you have to get your finger in to pull that nozzle out of the jerry can. Mm. And there's a bit of you goes, oh, I don't have time to bend all the way down there and get that. I'll probably just nail it. I'll probably just bullseye this. And then there is the slosh effect.
3: See, I have a
1: can, unfortunately.
3: Even if I get a little few drips coming out of my car.
1: Okay, I'm glad. I didn't know where we were going with that.
3: I haven't asked
1: the doctors to install a nozzle.
3: Really think about it. I'm disappointed
1: like
3: myself.
1: Same as you thinking with the retractable straw.
3: I'm disappointed with myself if there's any petrol that misses the like from out of the car.
1: Yeah, a fuel drip, and that's off like 60 litres.
3: Yes, and then my dad's always taught me to go and get the watering can, replace the tank cap on, and then just splash some water over it to move.
1: What's the theory there?
3: I don't know. Now I've said it out loud. I think it's just to wash away the petrol from the side of the tank cap.
1: For safety?
3: I guess.
1: Probably aesthetics, knowing you and Mick. But anyway, I fully appreciate gambling on a bullseye.
3: Great one, Kate. That's enough for me.
1: And TB to be continued for you, Jack, on the beach house gear.
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2: Haim, a lot of people have been writing in, trying to help us with our quest to get a show dollar coin. I want it to be, don't want to be confused to the fact that you and I want our mugs on a dollar coin.
3: No, no, no.
2: The show, we celebrate dollars more than any other show in the world, I'd say, because if you see us in the flesh, we'll give you one.
3: It's literally our currency as well as Australia's.
2: So we're, it is a big ask.
3: It is a big ask to have the federal mint you a coin.
2: We want as part of Australia's currency. But we started this journey so much so that I thought of a little open for it.
3: No. I need a dollar, dollar, dollar, that's
2: what I need. Hey, hey. When you hear that, you know there's some coin updates coming. Haim, a quick one.
3: Can I just say, Ando, let's not forget, you gave us 2 years to achieve this.
2: Yep.
3: So there's no rush here, my friend.
2: No rush.
3: I'm quite amazed at the level of, like, that we keep going back to it. It's such true. A petering at the moment. Like, it's blowing my mind. I mean, we could have a real, we could take a sabbatical on this thing.
2: We could, but the moment, Ham, this is important. We've got to, I think if we get enough hooks in the water, the moment we're just working out what pond to fish in.
3: Yep.
2: And then we won't talk about it for a long time afterwards, when the admin kicks in, the boring stuff. Anyway, this one came in from Will. He says, I work for a company that creates branded prepaid Visa cards, and I propose the creation of the People's Visa card. I know it's not a dollar, but it's accepted everywhere. Visa accepted. Fellow VIP podcasters can carry a physical or digital version of the People's Visa card anywhere. Once spent, the card instantly becomes a token of no value. P.S. All four wiggles are still alive and they're on a coin, so I don't know what they're talking about.
3: Yep.
2: P.P.S. I'm not authorised to speak on behalf of the company that I've just talked about.
3: We appreciate that.
2: Look, so we don't want that. Thank you.
3: We already have the loyalty card, which is a far more valuable. It's talking about accepted everywhere, mate.
2: Yeah.
3: I dare say, now I don't have the data, but I dare say the loyalty card's accepted a few more places than Visa. I dare say it.
2: I dare say. No, we don't want to go down that path. We still want to go to the Royal Australian Mint and, of course, get the Treasurer, Jim Chalmers, to sign off on our design to have a commemorative coin that acts as legal tender. I think you had the idea, Ham, of trying to get Chalmers 4:55 in the car park on his way to
3: Friday afternoon.
2: Yeah, to get him to sign off.
3: Yep, at Parliament. Yep. I assume he works at Parliament House in Canberra and we just grab him in the car park there. I still like that idea a lot because, as we discussed, his assistant is called Andrew Lee.
2: Yes.
3: And so we'll be able to say, and this is all, by the way, Andrew Lee is completely fine with this. We already talked to him.
4: Yeah.
5: Yeah.
4: Yeah. And by grabbing him in the car park, you don't mean kidnap him, just like tap him on the shoulder.
2: No, no, no, it's a quick, hey, hey.
3: It's a good question, Jack, because no, it's not a hit.
4: Just the way, if you didn't hear last week, then that could have sounded like we'll grab him in the car park as he's leaving work.
3: Forearm across the throat. Yep.
2: Hold him hostage until he gives us a coin.
3: Us very much dressed as Parliament House staffers and possibly with a golf bag or something, just acting as if we're also leaving on a Friday afternoon and looking forward to enjoying the weekend, and very much in that tone of like, who doesn't love ticking something off on a Friday? Mm.
2: Yes.
3: Going into the weekend with an empty plate.
2: You've probably been to Canberra more than Jack and I, Ham.
3: Yeah, I was there a couple of weeks ago.
2: Do you have another trip planned? Like, I just thought, I'll come and meet you there if we want to try and get this
3: right.
2: Done.
3: Well, we were there to pick up the kittens. It was the halfway point between our house and the breeders.
2: Okay.
3: We sort of did a cat deal in the car park of a hotel.
2: Okay, this one comes in from Atya. She says, I've worked around the government for a few years. And the best time to harass a member of parliament is just prior to their seat being up for election.
3: Yes.
2: They will do anything.
3: Absolutely.
2: To get votes. Mm.
3: And case in point, Kevin Rudd taking his shoes off for no reason the day before the election because he noticed you were barefoot. Day before the federal election, he looked at you and went, ooh, that's not something you see every day, a barefoot man in the studio. And he took his shoes off and nodded to his press photographer. Get this.
2: He left his socks on though, so it was a bit.
3: It just showed you he just wasn't.
2: He's doing anything.
3: Just trapped between, I'm doing some stuff, and also, God, I'm tired. Please, whatever, it's going to happen tomorrow. Let's see how we go.
2: She says this will be on or before September 25th next year, since you're playing the long game.
3: It's still within the window. Yep.
2: Yes. With this one, I'd start the process, get Jim's approval around then is the best time. Okay, that's fine. Jock Lucas has written in. He wants to get at it a bit quicker than Natya. He says, gentlemen, in relation to getting your faces on an actual coin, not that we want, we just want two people bowing, one representing a deep bow, Hamish, one representing a bow that's great but not as deep, Andy, and a weasel, Jack. And he says, on an actual coin, I often attend the same park run as our treasurer, Mr. Chalmers.
3: Now we're talking.
2: He's quick.
3: What's his 5K time?
2: Well, he doesn't
3: lose that. Well, that park run is a 5K. Yes. They're held every week. I think it's every Saturday morning all over Australia. It's like a group 5K. I just thought he might be able to give us a pace there that we need to move at, or have a relay system where I would run the first K and a half and you come out of the bushes, run the second K and a half, and Jackie bring it home if we don't think we could do 5K each.
2: That's a good call. He writes, he's quick, but not quick enough. He's normally quite keen to chat as well, and I've spoken to him a few times.
3: Wouldn't it be brilliant if he was just jogging along? Like, again, say, Ando, we either go in disguise or we just hope he doesn't know us. Jogging along, and I think the opening line would be, gee, Jim, mate, how is that dollar for 100 years of scouts? Oh, my God. You went across that. You went across that, were you? Or just name one of the other commemorative coins. Like, mate, you went across the Wiggles coin, were you? What's going on there? I thought they had to be dead to be on the coin. Or just something like that. And him go, oh, yeah, you know, I'm looking to reinvigorate the market with a good new one. I mean,
4: that's the best entry we've hoped for.
3: Be the dream scenario.
2: He's also said, next time I'll see him, I'll see if I can catch him out of breath. We'll keep you updated. I don't know why that helps.
3: See, I think I'd be guessing here, but it might be a situation where Jim Chalmers might have asthma. And if we could get his Ventolin, we could get him to agree in principle before giving his Ventolin back. Now, I know that is straying into an area we're not morally comfortable with. It's very grey. That's a grey area. Okay, that's not us. We're not doing anything to him. We're just slightly withholding his reliever. But I think that would be the dream scenario, wouldn't it? Again, if you read the book The Secret, you have to say it out loud before it can happen. That's how I understand the magic to work. We go for a jog with Jim, we bring up the coin stuff. You know, what were they thinking doing the Vegemite one? Come on. Mm. You know, we all love Vegemite, but surely there's something a bit more technology-focused we could do.
2: You know, that's great, Ham. Would we, if we do go on the park run and we favour that over catching you at the end of the day, do you think we should sidle up alongside him separately?
4: Yes.
2: And all, like, so he's like, oh, gee, a lot of people want this coin.
3: Yeah. To talk about our coin?
4: Yeah. So to him, it seems like, wow, I bumped into three different people today talking about that coin.
3: Six if we bring wigs. You reckon? Yeah. We just do a rotating three-man weave.
4: Yeah.
3: So one like little, chats to him.
2: Like a Peloton, a bike.
3: Exactly. Someone goes exactly. But he's always at the front. Yeah, and we ride up. We just jog up in our new wigs and keep the chat up.
2: Yeah, okay.
3: And then I think we should have a moment where two of us run up alongside him and we have a private conversation. This is with brand brand new long blonde wigs on about, hey, do you hear they're doing the Hamish and Andy coin? And we drop back, then another man goes up solo. Jim. What's all this we're hearing about the Hamish? What's the matter, Jim? Need your Ventolin? No, again, we don't. That's not the scenario we want. We want him to breathe easily and say yes with full breath. Did you guys see June 2?
2: Didn't see June 1.
4: Haven't seen either.
3: Yeah, me neither. Hamish and Andy podcast for all your up-to-the-minute Oscars season movie facts. I did see a bit of June 1, and I didn't dislike it. I think it must have been a plane or something, because I did fade out. It wasn't terrible, but it just wasn't, you know.
2: Wasn't it nominated for Best Picture?
3: No, people are loving it. Yeah, I think June 2
4: People love it, yeah.
3: People love it. I'm June from way back. My brother had the video game of June in, like, 1995, and I would sit and watch him... Harvest
2: Is it
3: spice.
2: A video game adaptation?
3: It's a book. It was like a fantasy book. Oh. And there was a video game where you'd have to harvest spice and, you know, build your base and attack the other spice harvesters.
2: Yep.
3: And it was great stuff. And I was happy with, even if that had been the most we ever saw of the Dune universe, I would have been happy with that.
2: Content.
3: Watching Locke do well. The point is, Dune 2, the reason I wanted to bring up Dune 2 is that's been a great example of a sequel doing well, right? Mm-hmm. There's a sequel in the works or that's floating around that I've become aware of that I would like to endorse.
2: Mm. You're going to endorse it?
3: I'm going to endorse it. I was given the book, this book as a joke by our good friend Ryan Shelton, right, for my birthday last year, because Ryan and I loved this movie when we were in like year 11 at high school. So we're talking kind of mid to late 90s here. He gives me the novel of Heat 2. For those that don't remember Heat, Pacino and De Niro together for the first time. It was a heist movie. It was a bank heist movie. Like, I'm going to say.
2: You loved it so much.
3: Loved it.
4: I haven't seen Heat either.
2: I haven't seen it either. Awesome. But Hamish used to talk about it at university all the time.
3: Look, we had other stuff to discuss, mostly all the babes that I was just trying to dodge. They're like, oh, you're the Heat guy. Yeah, that's me, guys. Look, it was a great heist movie. Great heist movie. Val Kilmer and De Niro and a couple of others. They're the bank robbers. Pacino is the cop trying to stop him take down the score.
2: From memory, it's not really a spoiler. Isn't like the final scene like everyone kills everybody and it's just like
3: That's why I laughed when Rye gave me Heat too, because I was like, what's this about? Like De Niro, he gets killed. Yeah. And like the bank robbers, they get shot to pieces.
2: Yeah. Have you read the book?
3: Well, I was like, this is funny to own, but it's like 400 pages. You know, I've got a lot of books sitting on the books on the shelf, like waiting to be read.
2: Mm.
4: Yeah.
3: And look, I picked up Heat as a joke to read a few pages, just mostly so I could take a photo and send it to Ryan, just to be like, you know, sitting in the armchair, look at this, just quiet night reading Heat 2. I got quite into it. And I now sit before you as a member of the Hamish and Andy Book Club. One of the only books I've completed this year is Heat 2. I got so sucked into it. In 2 weeks, I read about 400 pages of Heat 2. Look, it's not the greatest book I've ever read, but I've got to be one of the only people that has read Heat 2. At least I thought that. And then I was actually at one of like Rudy's friends' houses, and her dad's got Heat 2. I was like, Steph, I said, we've got to be the only two guys I know that have got Heat 2. And he's like, he goes, mate, I loved Heat. And we're at the same age. So I was like, mate, who didn't love Heat? Like, what a heist movie. And then I was telling our mate, Tim Bartley. I go, hey, Rye gave me this. I forgot to tell you, like, Rye gave me this funny book for my birthday. He goes, and Tim goes, he gave it to me. Have you read it? And went, I actually have finished it. And he went, yeah, me too.
2: So
3: he's read it as well. There is a movement out there of,
4: underground, I would say,
3: yeah, men age 35 to 45 who are reading or have read Heat 2.
4: I've never read a sequel to a movie in book form. So is it a book?
3: I mean, it's not a huge genre.
4: Did the original have a book?
3: I don't think so. It didn't feel like it, did it? Like, it would have had a script. You certainly got the feeling when you watched the movie that there was a plan to the movie.
4: No, I think at home I'm like you. I've got enough books lining up that Heat 2 probably won't push its way in.
3: It was a jump because the book I was coming from was recommended by my wife, who reads like very kind of like dense, like well-written fiction. And so I'm reading this like very like Pulitzer Prize-winning stuff. And then bang, I'm into the world of Detective Hannah and Neil McCauley and Heat 2, baby. The seedy underworld of L.A., Vegas, and Chicago.
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0: Jess and Rowan.
1: I want you to be vulnerable. I want you to be honest. And I want you to admit you're a grot. It's a safe space because I am one of you.
2: Okay.
1: What if you're eating off the floor?
2: Mm.
1: My husband committed such a sin the other day, Rowan. Mm. He is the opposite to me. He is a germaphobe. He is very, very clean. He's very sanitary.
2: He's neat.
1: It's funny. He's clean, but he's not particularly tidy. Oh, whereas I'm the opposite. I'm relatively tidy, but I'm not clean.
2: Mm.
1: Can't tell you the last time I wiped down the bathroom bench. You know, that sort of stuff.
2: That's the vibe, yeah.
1: So when it comes to food on the floor, I've got no qualms.
2: Yeah.
1: The other day, my daughter and I were sharing a punnet of blueberries. Mm-hmm. Now, we know blueberries fluctuate seasonally and just in terms of availability, the price.
2: Mm.
1: Sometimes the blueberries be relatively affordable. Sometimes they're $8.50 a punnet.
2: Yeah. Okay.
1: But when your 3-year-old is begging you for blueberries, oh, whatever, I'll just get them. I'll put them in the trolley.
2: They're so expensive. I get it. Like
1: it's crazy. And I know to people going, buy the frozen ones. It's not the same. If I want a blueberry, I want a blueberry now. I don't want to defrost the blueberry.
2: Yeah, we have kilos of frozen blueberries in the freezer.
1: That's for your smoothies, though, yeah?
2: Yes, but exactly. But I'm not putting the frozen smoothies in the yogurt.
1: The frozen blueberries.
2: They're like
1: blueberries.
2: Little ice.
1: Yes.
2: Yeah, it's not.
1: If we're having a snack and I want to get some antioxidants,
2: yep.
1: I need just a punnet of blueberries.
2: Mm-hmm, mm-hmm.
1: So this incident involves, I think the punnet was about $6.50, the blueberries, all right? So we're talking an X-y punnet of blueberries.
2: That's a lot of money, yeah.
1: Lucia and I shoveling. We're having a great time. One gets away from her little fingers, rolls on the floor, and kind of rolls towards my husband. He leans down, picks it up, and puts it in the bin.
2: Wait, sorry. This is at the supermarket.
1: No. It's at home now. I bought the blueberries.
2: Okay.
1: I bought the blueberries. I bought a home.
2: Oh, they're at
1: We're
2: home.
1: We're sitting at the dinner table, Lucia and I having a little after-dinner snack.
2: Mm.
1: One blueberry rolls away onto the floor. He picked it up and put it in the bin. Mm. I nearly divorced him.
2: Really?
1: Did you just put the blueberry in the bin?
2: Was it a big blueberry or was it just a little one?
1: It was a decent chunky one. You know some of those fat boys?
2: Yeah.
1: They're the best.
2: Yeah, they are chunky.
1: Because sometimes they've still got their tartness, which is what I like about a blue.
2: Oh, yeah.
1: He was like, it went on the floor.
2: Yeah, well, it did.
1: We could rinse it.
2: Yeah, you could have rinsed it. It's a blueberry. Blueberry's good to rinse.
1: His instinct was food on floor equals bin. Wow. I couldn't believe it. The amount of food I've eaten off the floor. Sometimes the Parmigiano, you know, if you're grating too ferociously, it ends up off the floor. This is maybe a bit bad parenting. Sometimes I hold my dog back because he'll go for it, so Lucia can have a go. Let her pretend to be the doggy. We have little cheese parties. We pretend. I'm not wasting the Parmesan. Are you joking?
2: I'll be fair. To be honest.
1: Those hunks are expensive.
2: The only thing I can really talk about here is my own experience. And last night, I dropped some tomato on the floor and I threw it in the bin.
1: That surprises me from you. I thought you were grot like me.
2: Well, it was already sliced. It was a piece of sliced tomato. And I figured if it was skin, it would come off. But now, once you cut into a tomato, very porous on the side.
1: It's in the guts of it.
2: Now I was like, who knows what's in the guts of this? And I know I walk my shoes in there sometimes.
1: Oh, see, I couldn't care less. This is why I think I've got iron guts. My immune system. She has been tested.
2: Yep.
1: And she stands tall.
2: I mean, look, blueberries.
1: Oh, he threw the blueberry. I can't get over it.
2: Yeah, I mean, I roll out tomatoes whenever I want. But, I mean, these blueberries, I don't roll them out. I reckon I would have.
1: You would have picked it up?
2: I reckon the blueberry I would have done. Tomato? Absolutely not. Maybe a little bit of cucumber? No. Throwing that out, probably.
1: You think anything with guts, maybe?
2: Yeah, it's a guts thing. See, but if it was a sliced blueberry, no.
1: All right, what about this? T-bone steak. Because I would say that's technically all guts. It's muscle, it's flesh.
2: Nah, but it's not fruit guts, because fruit guts are very porous. This is like
1: meat. Meat is porous. That's how the flavor gets in.
2: Listen, it's the meat muscle. It's like it contracts and whatever. But you also, by the way, you don't take blueberries and chuck them on the pan or the barbecue.
1: No, okay.
2: Kills it all.
1: I meant to cook steak. You've cooked it, but it slipped off your plate.
2: Ah, okay.
1: What are you doing there? You putting that in a bin?
2: Also, you're not comparing blueberries to a New York strip.
1: I would eat. It'd have to be. It would literally have to fall into mud, and I would think about. I'd rinse it. This is why all our children have allergies, because we're so overprotective of them having a little bit of dirt.
2: Honestly, I got a piece of salmon out yesterday and it stank. It was too stanky, so I was like, I have to throw this out. This is too fishy.
1: As my mum says, any doubt, throw it out.
2: Yeah,
1: but we're going to cook it?
2: Yeah.
1: Well, I'm like, that's a good point. Didn't you just say the heat will kill everything?
2: Yeah, but
1: 13,
2: then,
1: 10, 60. Oh,
2: but you know what? I would trust the floor over the bacteria that is living in it from being in the fridge too long.
1: Yeah, maybe heat can't kill E. coli or whatever you get.
2: A bit stronger.
1: Maybe it's a bit stronger.
2: Isn't that poo?
1: E. coli.
2: Poo. Is it E. coli poo?
1: I thought that was one of the things that you could contract. 13, listeria. 10, maybe it's listeria. I'm
2: 13, 10, 60. What have you eaten?
1: This
2: off
1: is
2: the floor?
1: Level. My daughter ate sweet and sour sauce off of Acor Stadium last week. Mad respect. I love sauce.
2: I would eat anything off the floor at that game. Anything.
0: Carrie and Tommy.
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1: 0488 88 1069. What have you eaten off the floor after Jess almost divorced her husband for throwing a blueberry in the bin? One blueberry. One single blueberry.
2: Rogue blueberry that had gotten away from my little girl. He went, whoop, straight in the bin. Didn't even think about rinsing it. I wouldn't have even rinsed it. I'm like, oh, I have eaten so much worse off the floor.
1: Yeah, if you missed it, guys, Jess just described times where sometimes she puts, she grates Parmesan accidentally onto the floor and will hold back her 60-kilo dog so that her child can have
2: a go at it.
1: So have a little go at playing dogs.
2: We do cheese hand, so I do the pasta. And
1: smell
2: then
1: she holds
2: her hand out and I grate cheese onto her hand. Then that falls over and I'm like, well, we're not letting that go to waste.
1: Doggies.
2: And then we eat it up and then I give more for the dog because I don't want him to miss out.
1: Fair enough.
2: We're getting a lot of mixed rules coming through on the text line, Rowan. People are saying, 3-second rule, 5-second rule. Jess texts through. I once ate a mini pizza that had fallen upside down, so topping down, onto the school canteen floor.
1: Oh.
2: Who cares? 30-second rule. Now, I love that.
1: No one's ever said that before, babe.
2: I've never heard 30-second rule, but I'm here for it, Jess.
1: Hey, buddy, you got a good one. You ate a scotch fillet off the floor last night.
2: Yes.
3: Sure did, mate. I spent over an hour preparing this thing, throwing it on the smoker, gearing it up, and as I pulled it off the smoker, it slipped straight off the chopping board onto the floor, and there was two of them, and I kind of looked at it for a second, and I'm like, I've spent way too long and I'm way too hungry, and I picked it up, took it inside, threw it on the plate, and me and my partner both sat there and ate it.
1: Yep.
3: And it was the best thing I've eaten, I swear.
2: Yeah.
3: And the best part is I know she'll be listening to this right now and she doesn't know about it.
1: Take that, babe.
2: That's what I was going to ask. So she didn't see this. You served your partner up floor scotch fillet.
3: That's it.
1: And floor fillet.
2: Floor fillet and watched her enjoy it. See, what we don't know doesn't hurt us.
1: Doesn't it, sweet?
3: Exactly. Still tasted the same.
2: Hell yeah, probably tasted better. Because now it's like contraband. Mm. Nice, buddy. That's exactly what we're looking for.
1: It's kind of up to like what are the stakes, you know? Is it like maybe just a little piece?
2: Literal stakes?
4: You can't do it with a T-bone, but scotch fillet. End day of the week, baby.
2: Eddie, good morning.
1: Morning, Eddie.
5: Morning.
2: How old are you, Eddie?
5: 8.
2: Okay, sick. So young, what's your resume for things you've eaten off the floor?
5: Everything.
1: Okay. Do you have plates at your house?
5: Any lollies.
1: Oh, lollies, yeah.
2: Lollies, okay.
1: What does mum and dad say about that?
5: Don't eat it off the ground.
1: And you just go, stuff you, I'm eating it.
5: Yeah.
2: Yeah. Nice. I respect that. See? Yeah. See, lollies, you would think, you know, sticky, probably more likely to pick up bitsies.
1: Oh, bitsies.
2: Doesn't matter. I'm loving these. Someone texted us saying, my friend ate nerds off the ground at the bus stop.
1: Oh.
2: The thing is, my friend isn't the one who dropped the nerds. They weren't our nerds. They picked up. I used to eat off room service trolleys when I worked at the hotel.
1: Oh, yeah. You got to do
2: You're
1: that.
2: You're not going to eat all your chips.
1: Man, you got to do that, don't you?
2: Taylor, good morning.
6: Good morning.
2: What have you eaten off the floor?
6: Salsa.
2: Oh, talk to me. I respect this. So your salsa's tipped over and you're like, well, I must have some sauce for my chippies.
6: Yeah, well, I just played it up a charcuterie board and my elbow hit the edge of the board and the salsa tipped, and I'm so I'm not wasting a lot of salsa, so I grabbed my chips and scooped it.
2: Yeah, see, I love that, Taylor. And you could argue, when it's a mound, like a pile of salsa, a pile of hummus, whatever, technically the top of that mound hasn't actually touched the ground.
1: Yeah, but
6: well,
1: when
6: I made sure none went to waste.
2: Oh, very good. She got the ground salsa.
1: She got the ground salsa.

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22: Good morning, Rob McLeod with a fresh news update. Queensland has ruled out nuclear power for regional data centres, sticking with its existing energy plan. Treasurer David Janetsky says the state will not back the Federal Coalition's nuclear proposal. A 400-megawatt gas plant near Chinchilla is due to start operating in 2029, powering around 150,000 homes. It'll be near the $32 billion data centre development planned for the Western Downs. Australian home values have fallen for a sixth straight month, dropping 1.1% in September. Cotality data shows national dwelling values are now 5.2% below their record high in March. However, the Darling Downs and Maranoa have upended that trend, with actual gains in home values of 0.2%. Footy legend Matt Rogers is swapping the commentary box for the golf course, teeing off in the Australian Senior Open in Toowoomba tomorrow. The former NRL and Wallaby star will be facing a strong field at the City Golf Club, featuring two-time Australian Open champion Peter Lonard.
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23: Morning, I'm Lauren Howard. Australia's housing downturn continues. National property prices fell 1.1% last month, taking the total losses since March to over 5%. Experts are warning prices are likely to continue falling next year. While the big four banks have now passed on this week's cash

0: hormones.
1: Nathan Cleary has accepted his first ever Dally M medal from home. He's thanked everyone for all their support as he recovers from a broken leg. While Triple Premiership star Luke Keary believes even the Panthers halfback would have wanted Phoenix Crossland cleared to line up for the Knights in the grand final. He says it's a devastating penalty.
2: I still believe he shouldn't have been suspended for the grand final. I stand by what I said on Monday. I don't think it was one of the bad hip drops. I reckon Nathan Cleary would say the exact same thing, that he should not have been suspended for that grand final.
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5: This is Heat Weather.
6: Fine and sunny with a top of 23 degrees today. Tomorrow, 25 and sunny. Mostly sunny for Saturday and partly cloudy Sunday. 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
9: Most of it probably will.
13: Jess. Well, they went kind of
14: this morning.

0: Oh, Thursday morning. Morning, Jess.
1: Good morning, Rowan. Happy October.
0: Oh, pinch of the punch, best of the month.
1: Slip and a slap for being so quick. That's not it.
0: You may, don't know
1: punch
0: where that's
1: and a
0: come
1: kick
0: from.
1: For being so quick.
0: Yes. There we go. That's the one.
1: I think I was putting sunscreen on. I slipped into slip, slop, slap.
2: You were slip, slop, slapping.
0: Oh, morning, producer Shy Guy.
2: Morning, Rowan.
0: Morning.
1: How are we feeling for a Thursday, the 1st of October? We're feeling good.
0: Good. Giddy, happy. Enjoying myself.
1: Wonderful to hear. Who do you reckon's enjoying themselves more, you or our newest Dally M winner, Nathan Cleary?
0: How many has he won already? I reckon he's just.
1: Oh, I think this is his 12th. 13th.
0: Man, that footage. And he's not even. He's like kind of facing the camera. It's not funny, but I just thought how he was sitting. Clearly his legs have to be straight, poor bugger. Yeah. And then he goes, thanks, guys. Congratulations, everyone. Like, he'd be so doped up and sore.
1: Totally.
0: And he has to give that speech to be the best player in the league.
1: Totally. And he had the medal and the trophy. So someone's obviously already gone to the house. So maybe someone from the broadcast has set that up for him. And he's like, you better get this thing live pretty fast, brother, because you are about to pass back out from from the meds. Yeah.
0: I reckon they've gone, all right, so we've got to have you doing this. And he's just gone, I not move my legs.
1: Yeah.
0: And they went, do whatever you want.
1: Do whatever you want, mate. Okay, stay where you are, sweetheart. Don't worry about it. Your hair looks fine. Let's go.
0: Absolutely. Hey, guys, big show this morning. Let's do Alpha Bucks 7 and 8 o'clock. It'd be good to get 10 grand.
1: Mm-hmm.
0: Very good to get 10 grand. And also, those sold out tickets to the NRL Grand Final. Jess?
1: We got them.
0: We got them.
1: You and three friends, maybe that's family members, maybe that's your kids, maybe that's your boss, so you can have, I don't know, brownie points for the rest of your working career. Whoever you want to take, you and three mates to the NRL sold out game between the Knights and the Roosters, plus accommodation at the Regent's Darling Square. You might get put up in the same room that I was in over the weekend. Well, lucky you.
2: Did you leave a little Easter egg?
1: I left a little present under the bed. See if you can go find it. Room,
0: what did the chair leave?
1: Six. Room 611. It was lovely.
2: Okay.
0: Oh, my God. They will be, too. They will be there. That's like their room, I reckon. It's a free room.
2: It's their promo room.
1: Very spacious. Yes. Nice couch, little desk. Stunning.
0: What was the present you left?
1: Well, don't you worry. You win the prize, you go find out.

0: Rough. Mate, the housekeepers got that for sure.
1: Nah, because I used to work in hotels, baby. I know the tricks. I know how to leave something missed. Yeah, don't worry.
0: You'd be a great drug smuggler, wouldn't you, Far Chatty?
1: I think I've got too much volume to just fly under the radar. You're not meant to draw
2: too much stock.
1: You're not meant to draw attention to yourself when you're doing naughty things.
0: That's
1: true.
0: Fair.
1: If Walter White is to be believed from Breaking Bad, you know, you've got to fly under the radar a bit.
0: Yeah, he did that. He did that very well.
1: He did.
0: Next. Angus has said a phrase you've never heard before.
1: Yeah, and I wondered, is this like, you know, something in lad culture? Is this how you guys talk to each other?
0: Or if
1: I just missed out on an education from, you know, some Aussie vernacular?
0: Well, I don't know. Well, I'll help you. I'll get you across.
1: Please do.
0: Happy to help. Good one. All right.
3: You don't know what song we're going to do.
0: No.
3: Just for everyone at home, Rowan's not in the studio today. He's elsewhere. That's fine. We're going to play Miley and we'll come back after that.
1: Here we go.

0: Oh my God, Smiley Miley, or as her first name is Destiny.
1: Destiny.
0: Is it Destiny? Destiny. And they, you know what? Let's just, she's so smiley. Let's just call her Smiley. And that turned into Miley. Did you know that, everyone? Did you know that? We found that out yesterday. How nice.
1: Thursdays are a pretty big pub trivia night. Might come up tonight. Miley Cyrus's right. real name, Destiny.
2: You guys listen to Jess and Rowan. Yeah.
1: You know, there's been a couple of retractions and apologies on the program this week, so let's keep them going, Rowan. Nathan Cleary's first LEM. First LEM, a milestone in his career. Congratulations. I'm pretty sure it's Tamika Upton's, not her first. Producer Babs, she's all over it, or Producer Peden, as we're calling her this week. Tamika Upton, she's won before.
3: She's Googling.
0: Just so everyone knows, I grew up in Tasmania. This is AFL town, and I'm trying my hardest with the NRL, and I am on the Knights wagon. But I don't know everything about everyone.
1: You can't know everything about everyone. Thank you. Tamika Upton has three. Rowan, we were just getting confused. We were getting our winners confused. We were thinking of Tamika. This is her third, but Cleary's first.
0: Correct. And if we get this wrong, not as bad as potentially besmirching the Pope. So it's okay.
1: You're right. And again, we did the retraction of that. Pope's favourite food. Shy guy, what'd you learn?
3: Which one?
1: The current one.
0: Yeah, I don't know.
3: Hot dogs.
1: Very good. Sans ketchup.
3: Yes.
1: Mm. Rowan, last night my husband and I were having a very normal conversation when he dropped a phrase that I have never heard in all of my 35 years on planet Earth as an English-speaking person, okay? Mm. And I am going to use this phrase with you, my friend. Not only do I want you to tell me if you know it, but if you don't, which I'm hoping you don't, because he's saying, what do you mean you never heard this phrase before? I'm like, that is not a common phrase. I never heard anyone in any circumstance. But if you don't know what it is, maybe we can flesh it out together.
0: Yeah, let's do the flesh.
1: Okay. Yep. So my husband has jagged a ticket to the NRL Grand Final this weekend. Okay. He's going with a couple of groups of boys who have all secured tickets to sit in different parts of the stadium, but they're all coming from Newcastle. So they're organizing transportation to get them down to the game. So that's the context you need. So Angus was in charge. Well, he thought he was taking charge of organising this bus. But
0: well,
1: one
0: that would
1: of
0: be
1: the
0: smart. It is Angus Harper. That would be
1: leave
0: smart,
1: it to logistics Harper to organise that, all right? And he's about to press pay on the credit card deposit to secure this, like, pimped out bus, all right? When one of the other boys jumps in on the chat and says, let's call this guy Jack. Jack goes, all good, fellas, I've organised something. So Angus goes, great, I didn't realise you were doing it. He closes out of his web browser, we'll leave it to Jack. But then he jumps on a call with Jack and it turns out Jack's arrangement isn't quite as good. And Angus uses the phrase, oh, he's honey dictus. Have you, in all your years, ever heard the phrase honey dick?
0: I haven't heard honey dick.
1: Thank you.
0: But, okay. But.
1: You said it like it was normal.
0: Nah, but I get it. I'd laugh because it's one of those ones where I feel like I definitely should have heard it. That feels like one that the boys would use, the honey dick. Oh, I got honey dick.
1: Okay, so can you work out, because I went, sorry, he what you? Because he honey dicked us. What do you interpret that to mean?
0: I actually think, I don't know, I think I'll get it wrong. I think he's saying he can't, it's like nowhere near as good as what he said it was. Is that honey dicking?
1: Yeah, you're in the realm. So once I pressed Angus for it, it's Jack presented one thing, which turned out to be a complete other thing.
0: Oh, yeah. See.
1: It's like he presented thought it was honey, but it turned out to be a doodle.
0: honey dictus.
1: Hey, honey dictus. Wake up with Jess and
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0: sold out. We got four of them. Four of the hottest tickets in town. You want them? You have to contribute to the show. Why is he saying it wrong? It's Contributor of the Week. Your best contribution will win you the tickets. And before 7 o'clock, I think I might be becoming a nudist. What's that? Hold on. No, you have to press it. Shall I go? Okay. Never mind. Did they need to study that? Yes. Did they need to study that? Scientists have better things to be doing than some of the studies that they are doing. Like the top speed of human bodily functions.
1: Yep, this is definitely qualifying for did they need to study that when we still have the climate crisis to deal with.
0: Climate crisis, there is cancer, people are dying.
1: Mm-hmm.
0: You know what, not only people, kids are dying.
1: Yep.
0: And people are wasting their time figuring out the diaphragm and how fast it moves when they're breathing.
1: Like studying breathing, you could argue, well, that's important. But not fast we can do it, or that even exactly. It is happening. What do we need that information for?
0: The diaphragm moves at around an inch per second. Don't care.
1: Don't care.
0: Next, chewing. Oh, hey, guys, how fast do we chew? We chew 0.08 kilometres per hour.
1: Didn't need don't that information. Care. I also would argue there are 8 billion people on the planet, Rowan. Surely everyone's doing it slightly differently. You should see me inhale a carbonara. I'm doing it faster than that, I reckon.
0: Totally. Mm. You would have the world record.
1: I reckon I would. You might be the world's loudest man. I'm the world's fastest eater.
0: Especially with pasta. That's gone down.
1: Yeah, absolutely. Down the gullet like a pelican.
0: We usually pee at a speed of around 15 millisecond. So when I hear stats like this, guys, I don't know about you, I kind of think, how are you figuring that out? Are you holding your own cup? Are you holding the cup for someone else?
1: I'm picturing a police officer with one of the speed guns next to Rowan at the trough with his wang out, recording how fast your stream is.
0: Yeah, Constable John's brought the whole motorbike into the toilet and he's trying to hide.
1: Hang on a minute, Rowan's got a fine. He's whizzing too fast.
0: Don't. Go now, sir. What's your number? Nothing. What's your name? I'm Raptor. Okay, we're going to do this, are we? Righto. Next. Farts. Now, actually, this is something I can get around, the farts.
1: Okay, you've got my interest.
0: Yeah, totally. When it gets to its final exit from our bodies, it usually does so at about 11 kilometres per hour. I call bullshit. Mine would go at 30.
1: I was going to say, 11's pretty slow. I reckon I walk at 11 kilometres an hour.
0: Yeah.
1: That gas, particularly after a beanie lunch, that's coming out way quicker.
0: You're walking at the speed of fart.
1: I've heard the speed of sound, Rowan. I've not heard the speed of fart.
0: Yeah, it's like one of those stealth jets. The fighter pilot. The jets just...
1: Sand and Smith with that intercept during the Panthers game. My God, he was running at the speed of fart.
0: I thought something smelled. Anyway. Sneezing as well. An average of... This is actually kind of cool, to be honest. I hate it.
1: Oh, careful. But the study's getting Rowan on board.
0: And isn't that funny? The more I read about it, the more I believe.
1: Yeah.
0: An average of about 62 kilometres of
1: 62.
0: Speed.
1: 62! Okay, that actually is...
0: For sneezing.
1: Well, you'd get booked in the school zone.
0: Yeah, mate, some of these, mate, I was on Mythbusters, so you know it's legit.
1: Oh, I loved Mythbusters. Are they still doing new myths?
0: They must have busted every myth
1: by now. I thought
0: they
1: were reruns by now. They're finding new things to bust.
0: It doesn't have the run date on this sheet.
1: Oh, okay.
0: But apparently they got a top sneeze of 164 kilometres. So you're telling me... The average is 62, and they're doing like 2.5. We're definitely farting at 100 kilometres an hour. 100%. But hey, look, Shy Guy, did they need to study that?
2: You tell me.
3: Did they need to study that?
1: No.
0: No.
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11: Toowoomba's average unleaded price today is around $2.35 a litre, while some servos are selling it as low as $2.26. 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
24: Good morning, Rod McLeod with a fresh news update.
7: Queensland is sticking with gas to power regional data centres, rejecting calls to consider nuclear energy. Treasurer David Janetsky says the state will stick to its existing energy roadmap rather than back the Federal Coalition's nuclear plans. A 400-megawatt gas plant near Chinchilla is due to start operating in 2029, powering around 150,000 homes. It'll sit near the $32 billion data centre development plan for the Western Downs. The Darling Downs and Maranoa have defied the national trend of falling home values, according to the latest Cotality report. While Aussie home values have fallen 1.1% in September, the new data shows there's been a rise of 0.2% in dwelling values in our region. Footy legend Matt Rogers is teeing off in the Australian Senior Open in Toowoomba tomorrow. The former NRL and Wallaby star facing a strong field at the City Golf Club, which includes Australian Open champion Peter Lonard and Australian PGA champion Peter Senior.
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9: Hi, I'm Lauren Howarth. Terrifying scenes on board a flight travelling from Dubai to Israel. A pilot has stabbed his co-pilot and allegedly tried to crash the plane with passengers rushing in to help.
23: The plane is like crashed down 15,000 feet in 1 minute. Later, they saw one of the captain go out with a blood on the shirt.
9: The man since been arrested. All of the big four banks have now passed on the latest cash rate hike in full. The RBA increased the official rate to 4.6% on Tuesday, an almost 15-year high. There's growing demand for homes that offer flexibility for work, family and future needs. Domain Finding Aussie buyers have been prioritising properties that can adapt to changing lifestyles this spring. And more than 1,000 large companies paid no tax in 2024-25, but the ATO says there can be reasons why they didn't.
24: Bank of Queensland. 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
9: An emotional tribute to Jai Arrow at last night's Dally M Awards after retiring this year due to an M&D diagnosis. The retired Bunnies star honoured with the Province Summons Medal for embodying the spirit of the game.
25: Following his shock diagnosis, Jai Arrow showed the world what he was made of, and the game showed him that he'll never walk alone. Tonight and always, we stand with Jai.
9: On Fox Sports there, while Nathan Cleary was awarded the Dally M medal.
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8: This is Heat Weather.
7: Fine and sunny with a top of 23 degrees today. Tomorrow, 25 and sunny. Mostly sunny for Saturday and partly cloudy Sunday. 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
30: Jess and Rowan.
0: Yes, best contribution of the week will get you the sold-out NRL Grand Final tickets. Wonderful. Four of them. And by the way, four in a row is impossible to find right now. They are the most premium tickets. Even if you are right at the back, which I don't think you are, even if you're right at the back, four of your mates together is unheard of at the moment.
1: Rowan, are you sure they're all together?
0: Well, they have to be now. I said it.
31: I'm fairly certain
0: they have to be now. There's no way they wouldn't. Oh.
31: No, they are. We bought
1: them
31: early.
1: To be fair, they absolutely will because we bought them at the same time. But, correct. Ro, even if they were individual and you were sitting in four different corners, you'd bloody take them.
0: You know what? I just had a thought. Aren't you glad that we aren't, like, doctors and surgeons? Because the shit that we get wrong is not that bad.
1: Our attention to detail is questionable, but it doesn't really matter given the context of what we do. You're so right. We're not building buildings that people are working in or living in. It's okay. It's all right.
0: I would be surprised if they're not all together. I'd be surprised. But if you get there, all of a sudden, Auntie Jenny has to sit by herself on the other side.
1: I don't reckon Jen will care.
0: Soz.
1: I don't reckon Jen will care.
0: Nah. But hey.
1: Get involved in the show and find out for yourself when you win.
0: Next, though, guys, I think I may be turning into a bit of a nudist. Potentially a private nudist. You know what I'm saying?
1: Private nudist. If you're going to do it, you've got to be proud about it.
0: Yeah, yeah.
1: And public.
0: Exactly. Mm. We'll talk about that next after G Flip. Jess and Rowan.

0: I reckon I'm going to say this every time. Keep thinking of good stories to contribute to Jess and Rowan, because that's how you get the tickets that may or may not be all together, four of them, and we will get you accommodation. The Bridges, darling, swear your home away from home.
1: Perfect example, Rowan. We received a text message yesterday from Mel, story about something genius her kid is doing, and that's what we're going to be following up on after 8 o'clock. I mean, Mel, excellent contribution, taking some of the load off our plate. We love that.
0: We've really noticed now that these tickets are so hot that people think, oh, I'll text them and I'm in with a chance. There's no chance. It's just the who's the best at it.
1: Yep.
0: If you give us a story to do on the air, oh, well, maybe you could be pretty good.
1: Absolutely. Got a lift.
0: One thing that I'm noticing at the house when I get home, I just want to get you across it. I'm noticing, and it's been happening more and more, I'll get home and I'll go to have a shower, get nude, and I get distracted by my phone. And then I end up sitting on the couch for a couple of hours, stark naked. And I kind of enjoy it. I don't mind it. My bum is bare-assed on the new couch.
1: What sort of fabric you got on that couch? Is it leather? I know you're a sicko.
0: Mate, bro, that's in the spare room.
1: This is it cardboard? Fabric. I know you're a fan of cardboard furniture.
0: No, it's like, it's kind of like Terry Towling. Oh, not good, yuck. Not good.
1: On
0: not
1: your
0: good.
1: Bare bum.
0: On the bare ass. And you know what? Now I'm saying this, my partner Lucy will not be impressed. And you know what? No. I think I just need to live my true self. And I don't think I would want to walk around at a random beach with a bunch of strangers nude.
1: Mm-hmm.
0: But I'm really enjoying my time nude.
1: Well,
0: in the house, walking around. And you know what? I even leave the windows open.
1: My issue is the start of this, Ro, you were saying you get home from work. I know you gym after work. And that's what's led you to getting nude because you're about to get in the shower. Like, are you grotty?
0: Nah, see, listen. Ooh.
1: That's my issue here.
0: Nah.
1: And this is coming from one of the great grots. I'm not judging you. I'm just asking for more information.
0: I think the way that I will do that, I think mostly, now you've kind of got me in a bit of a stick here because I feel like I'm going up to the gym, getting nude and sitting on the couch, the Terry Towling couch.
1: Sweaty it bum. And let's be real, that's where a lot of the sweat accumulates if you're doing it right.
0: You should see my pits and my lower back. But to be fair, my lower back and my bare ass actually has the most kind of surface area of the couch.
1: Yeah. So okay. Do you get up after a good 3 hour scroll? Don't you have the brick? I thought you were bricking. Weren't you locking your phone up these days to better yourself?
0: I turned the schedule off and I completely forgot I actually had a brick. No, that's true.
1: You were on this health journey, clean living. You
0: don't
1: were
0: you
1: bricking.
0: Say was. Don't you, you say was.
1: You were. You were. Because now what I'm hearing is you're not locking your phone up, you're not even having a shower, and you're getting poo particles over your new couch. I mean, what's going on?
0: What I've realised is I think in everyone's health journey, things kind of move and take away. I've been burning some incense, getting nude, sitting on the couch. You could do it too. Why don't you watch The Rookie or something? Watch Nathan Fillion while you're nude on that brand new couch.
1: Yeah, my issue is, and you mentioned you like to have the windows open. We've got no blinds or curtains in the house. There's been a delay. They lost our fabric. So I don't know. The world doesn't need to see that. Yeah, they lost our fabric.
0: No way.
1: It's so devastating.
0: Bro, your house is never going to be fixed.
1: Never. It's never going to be finished. Never going to be finished. I've got now some of the collaborating partners I have used who have been very kind to me during the process going, hey, where's the finished imagery? I'm like, we've got no curtains. The house isn't finished.
0: I love you and I will support you through everything. But if these got some of these brands sue you, I'm going to die laughing. Wake up with Jess and
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0: Has no one patched that? Isn't she saying, like, F her face?
1: No, we patched that about 8 years ago, I think.
2: Yeah. Why, do you think you can still hear it?
0: Yes.
2: Now, that's just because you know. It's like it's Laurel and Yanni. If I say you can hear Laurel, then you hear Laurel. But if I say you can hear Yanni, you can hear Yanni.
0: Fair, okay, yes.
2: It's your brain playing tricks on you.
0: Well, hey, Alpha Bucks, no tricks here, 10 out of 10. You get $10,000, baby.
2: Nice. Very good.
0: Nice.
2: Rowan, you know I've got a nearly three-year-old in my life, mm-hmm. and for the past week or so, I've had a set of bongos in my boot.
0: It's the craziest thing you've ever said. It's crazy. That child, you do not give kids like that bongos.
2: So I'm in two minds about bringing the bongos out of the boot and into her toy room because do I want my kid to be bashing around on bongos? However, when you start reading stories like this child prodigy, I go, well, you got to start at this age to get them good by 11. If she's going to take the world by storm on bongos, she's got to start at 3.
0: Because
2: that's around the age that Bodana Sivanandan was when she started playing chess. And now at 11 years old, Rowan, she is the youngest female grandmaster in chess history. What?
0: Crazy.
2: 11 years old.
0: I have been learning a little. I haven't been playing any chess, but there are some people I follow online who are really into it. And they all talk about their ELO, or they talk about what like rank they are and how many points they have. Like, it's
2: on like
0: real
2: a global ranking thing, or is this an Australia? Okay, yeah, because it's international tournaments and Olympiads. This girl represented England at the chess Olympiad and beat adults.
0: Wow. Yep. So I think what you can do is I think you can get even online, and I think you can play the proper official chess games. And you will get ranked, and they can tell by your skill what rank you are. Like if you beat certain people, it's very strategic. So if someone has say like 1,000, I don't know. By the way, guys, I don't know what it all is, but say they've got like 1,000 ELO, and you don't have that. That person with 1,000 will keep playing like that all the time. Mm-hmm. So if you can beat them, you get more points. And then I think you have to go on other things to get rankings, but. It's a real thing. And then people, like, they talk about it like it's a huge medal. They're like, well, where are you at? And they go, oh, I'm blah, blah, blah. And they go, really?
2: It's like in tennis, hey, where you're seeded. And if you can beat a higher seed. Now, something like tennis where it's physical, I wouldn't expect an 11-year-old to beat Naomi Osaka. But when it comes to chess and you're using your brain as your physicality, well, an 11-year-old can go up against adults and win, beating grandmasters herself whilst attending school full time. This is amazing. So I'll tell you what, tonight I'm bringing the bongos out of the boot. Because in a couple of years, we might be telling a story like this about Lucia.
0: That'll
2: start them young, baby.
0: That'll last all of 3 minutes. I mean, why don't you try to do chess? Have you ever done chess? I don't really do chess.
2: I don't know how to play chess myself, whereas I could probably teach her the bongos. Can't teach her chess.
0: Bong, bong, bong.
2: Yeah.
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7: Hit traffic.
8: The Toowoomba Range and the bypass travelling well. The Warrego at speed between Gatton and Toowoomba. Looking fine through Charlton. Not too bad through Oakey and through Dalby. Toowoomba Cecil Plains Road clear through Bittersen and through Wellcamp. Anzac Avenue seeing a slight delay through Harristown. Ruthven Street fairly clear through Kearney Spring and through Centenary Heights. And James Street builds up a little bit through South Toowoomba. 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That's the latest traffic up to dates on the Darling Downs, hit 100.7.
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4: Good morning, Rod McLeod with a fresh news update. Queensland is sticking with gas to power regional data centres, rejecting calls to consider nuclear energy. Treasurer David Janetsky says the state will stick to its existing energy roadmap rather than back the federal coalition's nuclear plans. A 400 megawatt gas plant near Chinchilla is due to start in 2029, powering around 150,000 homes near the planned $32 billion Dolby Data Centre. The state government has accepted in principle all six recommendations from a five-year review into the corruption watchdog. The probe looked into the Triple C's performance in a bid to improve integrity in Queensland's public sector. 31 submissions have been made, 29 of which were published. Youth detention workers have come to an in-principle agreement with the state government following multiple strikes that began back in March over understaffing. That pay deal includes a $3,000 retention bonus at 5 years and a $6,000 at 10. However, union members will still need to vote on it.
3: Hit National News.
5: Good morning, I'm Lauren Howard. Passengers have helped save a plane travelling from Dubai to Israel from a crash landing. They stepped in after a pilot stabbed the other pilot in an apparent attempt to bring down the aircraft. Israel's PM has described it as an extremely severe security incident. Australian house prices have dropped for a sixth straight month. The latest from Cotality shows that 97% of capital city suburbs recorded a fall in values over the 3 months to September, while regional markets were more resilient. A Perth man has been charged with threatening to shoot a federal government advisor. Police started investigating back in August following a tip-off about a social media post. The 68-year-old is due to face court later this month. And no more pesky card payment surcharges from today. The Reserve Bank estimates the change will save customers around $1.6 billion a year.
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5: Nathan Cleary has taken out the Dally M from his dad's couch. The Panthers star winning the league's highest individual honour as he continues to recover from that broken leg suffered during the prelim loss to the Knights.
6: Everyone's support over the last few days, given the injury that happened, and just the support from the rugby league community has been absolutely amazing. I can't thank everyone enough for the messages they've sent through and the support I've felt.
5: On Fox Sports there, while Brisbane's Tamika Upton took out the gong for the women.
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4: Fine and sunny with a top of 23 degrees today. Tomorrow, 25 and sunny. Mostly sunny for Saturday and partly cloudy Sunday. 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
10: And currently honeymooning, playing Alpha Bucks, Carolyn, hello.
11: That's us. Hi, how are you?
12: Wonderful. So when did you get married, Caroline?
11: We got married on Saturday.
12: Congratulations. So you've ducked
11: Thank
12: off
11: you.
12: For some lovely vacation time.

0: with your beloved. And you thought, you know what, we want to keep this going longer. We need 10 grand.
1: Absolutely. I said to him, do you think I should call? And he's like, yeah, go on. And I did.
0: Yeah. Oh, my God. So when you win in 30 seconds time, what are you going to do? Are you going to, you know, just call work and be like, hey, I need another 2 weeks off?
1: I think so. Okay. I mean, the 10K would come in very handy.
0: Of course. All right. Well, this is fantastic. Caroline, the letter you're going to work with today, she's solid. It's P. P.
1: Letter P.
0: For perfect, which is what you're going to need to be. I need 10 out of 10, all right?
1: All righty.
0: You ready to rock?
1: I think so. I'm a bit nervous.
0: Get it together, sis. Your time will start after the first question, starting with the letter P. We need you to name a party food.
1: Party pie.
0: A periodic element.
1: Petroleum.
0: An occupation.
1: Police officer.
0: An Aussie athlete.
1: Peter Jackson.
0: A movie.
1: Peter Pan.
0: A phone app.
1: Pinterest.
0: An adjective.
1: Party.
0: A sport.
1: Ping pong.
0: A clothing brand.
1: Piping hot.
0: Ah, the buzzer went, babe.
2: Hey, so not too bad. My pen stopped working, so I couldn't just write it, but I feel like you answered a lot.
0: You answered a lot. There were a couple of shooting from the hip there.
2: Yeah.
0: I got one, two, three, four, five, six.
1: I thought Peter Jackson's like a motorsport racer, isn't he?
0: You know what? It's a very, common first and surname. Surely there's a Peter Jackson who is an athlete.
1: You would think so.
2: What else?
0: I know the director, Peter Jackson, and obviously the clothing brand. You said petroleum for periodic element. You were looking for potassium or platinum.
1: Yes.
0: For adjective, I guess you could describe something as a party. So maybe that does make it a describing word. And then we obviously ran out of time for the others. So you can hold your head up high, Caroline, but I'm sorry, no 10G for you.
1: Sorry.
2: Have fun at your honeymoon, though. Enjoy yourself. Okay, Caroline, good one.
0: She's gone. Right. She's gone back to the celebrations.
2: Love that. Guys, we will play again at 8 o'clock. Do not fret. $10,000 could be yours. Just got to get them all right. She's been busy. She's, like, tired from the honeymoon, you know what I'm saying?
0: Yeah, I know, totally. Her husband's probably dancing around nude, distracting her, you know? That's what people do on honeymoons.
2: Yep. There's a row of

0: Jess and Rowan, good morning.
1: Contribution of the week. Have you heard? 4 tickets to the NRL Grand Final Plus accommodation.
0: Consumer and loyalty expert. Basically, an absolute whiz with the credit card points. And I don't know the points very well. Just your husband, Angus, I see him flicking out like he's got a deck of playing cards, but he really just has a bunch of credit cards for a bunch of points. And I am lost. I don't know. I don't understand the point stuff.
1: Up until this point, Ro, I would have called Angus a points whiz.
0: Yeah.
1: But he uses some points and still pays for things like flights. It's a combo.
0: Yeah.
1: But our next guest, Dina, has not paid for a flight in 3 whole years. That's a points whiz.
0: That's pretty great.
1: Dina, good morning to you, and thank you for coming on to share your secrets.
2: Thank you, guys. Great to be on.
1: So, first and foremost, babe, what's your strategy? How are we accruing so many points that's equaling no payment of flights for 3 years?
0: That's fantastic.
2: I know, pretty crazy, right? And I think one of the biggest things to pick up on is just in your intro there about credit cards, and so much happening in the credit card space and the RBA getting rid of credit card surcharging this week, which is great, but also bad thing sometimes is that these little charges are now going to appear on our coffees and all those little shops for small business.
0: Yep.
2: So I'm not really quite sure who the winner is there. But reality is you do not need a credit card to earn an incredible amount of points. It's actually just learning to shop a lot smarter. So we don't need to go through credit card churn and burn or credit card spend. And in fact, it all comes down to what I refer to in my business called Get Appy. So it's having the right apps on your phone so you can work those apps. And when I talk about the apps and the Get Appy, it's your app stack. So it's Qantas, which links to Everyday Rewards, Velocity, which links to Flybuys, your 7-Eleven, your BP, all of the places we normally shop at as a consumer, generally on a daily basis, whether we're families or couples or singles, it's where we spend our money. But now what we want to do is be able to take advantage of savings when they're there, but we want to collect points on our spend. So we're not collecting any more or spending any more money to collect those points. We're just going about our daily manner, but we're collecting points along the way.
0: I was thinking, I need to get a credit card so I can buy these things,
2: you
0: get these points.
2: You don't need a credit card.
0: Well, hey, I'm just doing what I know. And then I hear these people go, oh, don't even worry about the points. No. They're all buggered from the first. Anyway, I go, what the hell? And then I hear Dina's coming on to tell us all about it. Now she's saying get an appy. I don't know, Dina. I'm more confused.
2: Well, you don't need to be confused. Jump on my Instagram site, Do It Like Dina, and I go through it all. So there you go. All the tips are going to be on there for you.
0: Do it like
2: Dina. But reality, Do It Like
0: Dina.
2: D-E-E-N-A, that is my name. Because people always say, how are you doing it? So I say, just do it like Dina. Just jump online and I'll actually teach you and show you.
0: Nice.
2: But I think we've got in our mind that we need to have these credit cards to get points. We don't. We just need to actually understand. And our points all sit in our back pocket, right? When you actually do start and collect the points, so you do your mix off your groceries. And when I talk about points and getting appy, I talk about the app stack. It's not just for you. Think of every family member. Got a hubby or a partner, get them set up. Get your kids set up. My kids are 19 and 20. They've got enough points for their own flights to America because every person in your family spends. And when you can learn to coordinate it and actually get everyone on the wagon, then life becomes really incredible.
1: Oh, my God. We're all getting appy.
0: Yeah, don't worry, Dina.
2: We've got to get appy.
1: And we've got to do it like Dina.
0: Both a couple of spenders over here. Don't worry about it.
1: Don't you worry about it.
0: By the way, if you want to check out Amazon's Prime's Big Deal Days, head to amazon.com.au. There's like 25% off toys, over 30% off pet essentials, and over 25% off home.
1: Dina.
0: Hey, Dina, thank you so much for joining us and getting us to get appy.
2: Well done, guys. Thank you. And get on Amazon and check out all the deals going on.
1: Hell yeah.
2: Thank you.
1: And let's keep going, Ro. On 131060, do we have other Dinas out there?
0: Yeah.
1: Are you a points whiz? Maybe what's the best thing you've scored via points because you've clocked onto this?
0: Yeah, we can also, do it like Dina is a great thing, but maybe we can go, we got points like Peter or something.
1: We'll
0: give you ones. We'll give you ones.
1: Yeah, yeah. Get it like Gerard.
0: Yeah.
1: Oh, no, I need a good name. Get it like Gary.
0: Get it like Gary.
1: Something like that.
0: Yeah, 13, 10, 60. Are you a points whiz? Chat to you next.
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0: You contribute the best this week. The contribution of the week will get you 4 NRL Grand Final tickets. We have just decided we don't know if they're all together, but at this point, who cares? You're all going to go to the NRL Grand Final.
1: Absolutely.
0: Sold out, hot tickets.
1: You don't need to sit with your cousin. You'll make a new cousin.
0: Who cares?
1: Depending who you're sitting next to.
0: Totally.
1: Rowan, I wanted to run you across. You know, we cover a lot of studies and research on this show that are conducted by other people. Well, how about I conduct my own research and I bring you those findings?
0: Please.
1: So you know that I've gone on the record and said I'm one and done. I've got one nearly three-year-old and my husband and I, 99.999999% sure we're done-ski. But I spent the weekend with a girlfriend who is an adult, but she's an only child.
0: Okay.
1: And she had her two kids with us, and we got to talking about her decision to have more than one. And we've discussed this because you are an only child. And she said, I grew up lonely. So I had one kid and then thought, how quick can I give him a sibling? And it got me thinking she's not the first person in my a close circle of mine who has that mentality. Grew up as an only child, now is in their baby-making years and has gone, I will have more than one. And I wanted to do my own research. How common is this? How common is it only children grow up to want to become a parent and have that mentality of I will not have an only child? So based on my own research, 17% of only children have gone on to become parents and decided I'm only having the one. And now that doesn't take into consideration maybe that decision was out of their hands, medical intervention or that sort of thing. But 83% of only children have gone on to say, I must have more than one. But some of the interesting responses I got, I wanted to share with you. Someone said, I'm an only child and made it absolutely certain my child would have siblings. Two children wasn't even enough. I'm having a third in case something unthinkable happens.
0: Okay, that's a bit much.
1: Only children are now going, we got to make sure there are the heir, the spare, and another spare, and another spare, because I can't have these kids be on their own.
0: The heir and the spare. Yeah, I think I think I would have two or none.
1: Two or none. There you go.
0: Someone, I think I would have. I mean, oh, obviously, like, if you have one, that's fantastic, but I think...
1: If you had the choice. Choose. Yes.
0: Yeah.
1: Someone else said, I'm one of three. My husband's one of two, but we are only having the one child because we had such dysfunctional sibling relationships growing up.
0: Yeah.
1: So their experience as a multiple has now impacted their decision as parents. This one I liked. Girlfriend got in touch and said, my husband was like this. He's an only child and he was adamant. We are definitely having more than one. And his reasoning was, I don't want our kid to be weird like me. But then I went on to say, well, he can't be that weird. You married him. Like, how weird could he be?
0: True.
1: She said, oh, he's a bit weird. When we first met, I had to teach him not to go back for seconds until everyone was finished eating and to offer if anyone wanted a drink when he got up to get himself one. Single child life.
0: That's like, actually, that is funny. Yes, I'm mad for a seconds and thirds and people aren't finished yet. Yes, actually, that's fair.
1: Because you didn't grow up having to consider that. Someone has said, my husband is an only child and he wanted to have multiple children when we spoke about it. We now have two children and he finds the sibling dynamics so weird. He doesn't know how to navigate when they fight or when they argue, when they're grabbing stuff from each other because he never experienced that himself.
0: Yeah, I never did any of that. I mean, look, only children, you can basically guarantee it's just you getting the inheritance. That's a good one.
1: Yeah, that's a good one.
0: That's something to be excited about. Yeah, you don't really have, I don't know. I think if I could have chosen, I would have another one. I wished I had a brother or a sister.
1: That seems to be the takeaway.
0: Really annoyed me.
1: The classic thing of, like,
0: sister,
1: you want what you don't have.
0: Totally. So, like, I know that there, like, a lot of my friends have brothers that they call and they talk to their brother about it. I don't have, like, I have any of that. I have a good relationship with my parents, but I've said before, like, my old man has said, like, the biggest regret of his life is not having another one.
1: Mm.
0: So, and it does, you know, we have a great relationship, but, I don't know, we may not have the same relationship if there was another one. Because I would have to share the affection and the...
1: There you go. Every time I have this conversation on my socials, someone inevitably comes to me and says, like, oh, you know, it's so wonderful. I've got this amazing relationship with my mum or whatever because I was the only one. Like, she's my best friend. And I was like, oh, that's nice. And I hope if I continue to play puppy dogs and lick cheese off the floor with my kid, she'll also grow up to think I was her best friend and she was fine and had a great childhood.
0: Yeah, just make sure you get her around other children, just so she knows she has to eat food mostly off plates.
1: Off plates, yeah, that's a good idea.
0: Do you know what I mean? Mostly just off plates.
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5: Toowoomba Range to the bypass looking fine. The Warrego at speed between Gatton and Toowoomba. Fairly clear for Toowoomba Cecil Plains Road through Wellcamp and through Bittiston. Anzac Avenue looking fine through Harristown and Murphy's Creek Road. Seeing a slight delay through Ballard and through Mount Kynock in spots. Also New England Highway between Toowoomba and Warwick slowing up a little bit through Mount Sibley and through Nobby in the roadwork zone. It's spring season and freedom. 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
8: Good morning, Rod McLeod with the fresh news update. Queensland has ruled out nuclear power for regional data centres, sticking with its existing energy plan. Treasurer David Janetsky says the state won't back the federal coalition's nuclear proposal. A 400 megawatt gas plant near Chinchilla is due to start operating in 2029, powering around 150,000 homes. It'll be near the $32 billion data centre development planned for the Western Downs. Australian home values have fallen for a sixth straight month, dropping 1.1% in September. Cotality data shows national dwelling values are now 5.2% below their record high in March. However, the Darling Downs and Maranoa have upended that trend, with actual gains in home values of 0.2%. Footy legend Matt Rogers is teeing off in the Australian Senior Open at Toowoomba City Golf Club from tomorrow. The former NRL and Wallaby star facing a strong field, which includes former Australian Open champion Peter Lonard and Australian PGA champion Peter Senior.
7: Hit National News.
16: Hey there, I'm Lauren Howarth. Amid air horror overseas, a pilot has stabbed his co-pilot and allegedly tried to crash a plane travelling from Dubai to Israel. Israeli PM Benjamin Netanyahu thanking the passengers who rushed in to help.
17: I salute these heroes who showed exceptional resourcefulness and courage. They saved many lives. They prevented a terrible disaster.
16: That translation thanks to News 24. House prices have fallen for the sixth month in a row. The latest from Cotality shows Brisbane recorded the biggest monthly decline among our capital cities, down 1.5% in September. A Perth man's been charged, accused of threatening to shoot a federal government advisor. Federal police started investigating in August after receiving a report about a social media post. And we won't be charged extra for paying by card from today. Debit and credit card surcharges have been scrapped under Reserve Bank reforms.
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16: Nathan Cleary has won his first ever Dally M medal. The Panthers star's been crowned the game's best player while recovering at home from a broken leg.
19: I want to start off by thanking all of my teammates. None of this would be possible without them. They definitely make me 10,000 times player that I am. And yeah, no individual award is ever achievable without the help of teammates, and I can't thank those guys enough.
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7: This is Heat Weather.
8: Fine and sunny with a top of 23 degrees today. Tomorrow, 25 and sunny. Mostly sunny for Saturday and partly cloudy Sunday. 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
0: We're going to give you a chance to get involved with the show, guys. Four tickets to the NRL Grand Final. They are sold out tickets. You want to go. We'll also get you accommodation. We'd love to send you there. Hottest tickets in town. People, like, super deserving of them can't even get tickets. You know, like, it's just... Normally the AFL Grand Final, so hard to get tickets to. This time, it's the NRL Grand Final.
1: My husband was sharing, he heard one of the old boys, the guy who scored the winning try back in the 97 Grand Final, possibly 2001, he couldn't get tickets. I think he thought, I've played in a granny, surely there is some access code, but it never came.
0: Yeah.
1: He couldn't even get them.
0: Surely the club could give us a bit of a hookup. No. They're so hard to get. Even the team that's playing in it can't get too many tickets. That's how hard it is.
1: Grand final players can't get the tickets. But you know who has tickets? Justin Rowan.
0: Hey, we got four of them. Maybe in a row, maybe not. But you, at this point, you get a ticket, be happy about it.
1: Amen. Be grateful.
0: At this point, be happy about it. Be grateful. Guys, I'm interstate at the moment. I'm going to a wedding today.
3: Thursday wedding. Unbelievable.
1: Cheap mates. I'm going to pay Saturday fee.
0: I might give a little uppercut when I get there. I go, hey, happy wedding. Boom!
1: Yeah, yeah. Just make sure he's done the vows and then uppercut.
0: Yeah, totally. Want to know, though, because I'm interstate, travelling for it. We're going to talk about wishing well etiquette.
1: Mm-hmm. You might have 12 and a half cents you want to chip in. 0488881069. Get your name in with a chance to win those NRL Grand Final tickets.
0: Yeah, we'll do that next. Yeah, right. Picture that with a Kodak. I better yet go to

0: 131060 is the number to get involved with the show. And hey, your best contribution may get you these NRL Grand Final tickets. We are pushing these hard, guys. We want you to win. It's really hard to get four in a row. So just letting you know now, I have a feeling we have four in a row, but if you get the tickets, just be happy. I don't want to hear any complaints. You know what? If you complain about getting the tickets, we'll actually take them off you. We know what the codes are. We'll say they were stolen.
1: That's right.
0: So just so you know.
1: That's right. We'll send our bouncer mates to A-Call to stop you from getting in. Whingers, not allowed.
0: We know some dirtbags, all right?
1: That's right.
0: So obviously I'm here in the, interstate for a wedding. And obviously I've traveled a bit. Now, spent some money on accommodation, spent some money on, a nice soup. That's just me. But the accommodation, the travel, it's pretty expensive. It's a pretty expensive little trip for a Thursday wedding. So I'm going all out. Doesn't sound like the bride and groom are. Thursday? Anyway,
1: they're getting discounted price. We know that. Midweek weddings have raised in popularity for this very reason.
0: Yeah, but I'm really excited to see some friends. It'll all be good. But we were talking yesterday, quickly, on the air, just about wishing well. Now, I had kind of forgotten about it, which, standard Rowan, but you raised a great point. Because I've been traveling so much, I'm not paying what these other people are paying. They've just driven down the road.
1: Well, this is the thing, Ro. You love these people, of course. A wedding is the most special time. It's an honour. To be asked to celebrate someone's love. But I wondered, what's the expectation? How are you feeling about contributing a gift? Your presence is present enough, but if you'd like to contribute to our future, a wishing well will be there. Did it say anything like that on your invitation?
0: No, nothing about a wish. Nothing about a wishing well. By the way, little side note, everyone, check the invite last night. So the dress code was formal.
1: Oh,
0: so
1: you changed it. They got me a black tie optional.
0: Sorry, catch up with the podcast with that guy.
1: No, but that was also, I think, a fair consideration. Originally, your dress code was black tie optional. You, being a good friend, went, well, I must make sure I'm doing what the bride and groom want. You've gone out and bought another suit.
0: Yeah, make an effort, you know.
1: Make an effort. So how is that impacting your generosity now that it comes to present time?
0: I think that I will still probably put money in the wishing well. I think that I am in a position now to give, so I will give.
1: But are you taking a little off the top? Where once maybe you were going to give 500, are you now?
0: How much? I'm not giving 500. I'll give you the red hot tip.
1: Do you not like these people? Are you not friends? I thought you were really good friends.
2: $500.
1: How much? No, it's a wedding. How much were you planning on giving?
3: How much would you have given, Jess?
1: Well, he said it was a good friend, 500. If it's a relative, 1,000. Good friend, 500.
3: Is that including your travel expense?
1: Yes, I know. This is why I brought it up with Rowan because it's a Maltese Italian thing. We got, you know.
3: So if you had to,
1: because then all the cousins gossip, and it's like
3: 250.
1: One more time.
3: Because you had to pay to get there. Let's just say $1,000 to get there.
1: Yeah. See, but
3: do they give 250?
1: My issue is I go to a lot of weddings with my parents, so I make sure I'm on their card.
3: Okay.
1: Because my parents are ridiculous. My dad can't close the envelopes half the time.
0: I hope you're hearing this guy. Oh, by the way, this is the guy who walks around with $700 in his back pocket all the time and just goes, can I get 20 bucks?
1: And the issue is...
0: Can I get 20 bucks for lunch? And he goes, oh, here you go, and hands her all this money.
1: Then the issue is...
0: I'm like, well, she was my dad.
1: Lucky, you thank your lucky stars the bride isn't Macedonian. You got to give the gift, but then you do the bit where you pin the money on the dress. My goodness.
0: Oh, that's just a way to people make sure they give enough.
1: A couple of cultures, yes. You got to do that. The Greeks might do it too. I know my Macedonian cousins do it. So these are the things you got to consider culturally. Yes. But I'm asking you, Rowan, now that you're going into this wedding, knowing how much you've spent,
0: they're good mates,
1: are you going to take a little bit of cream off the top of what you... Do you even have a card? I can't see you going to the newsagent and having bought a card.
0: I don't have a card.
1: You can't just put a 50 in the wishing well with what? Or in Sharpie on the note from Rowan.
0: Rowan. Make sure, Rowan, hopefully you find the other $750 notes in here that I forgot to write my name on.
1: Oh, that's smart. That's smart. You know, some people, also, I think my dad does this, in the card, he writes in the top corner in pen, he'll write $1,000 just in case something does come out, they know, Rob gave that much. So do that. Get a card, write 500, but then only put 100 in. That's
0: let's be honest. I have a feeling that if I was giving $500 for a wedding, I would be taking some off the top, but I would have not given that much anyway. Okay. Not that as in like $30. Like,
1: because the usual thing? You cover your plate. So do you know what they're serving? Yes. Are they doing dim sims and spring rolls, or are they doing like, you know, filet mignon?
0: Nah, I don't know any of that. I looked last night to see what I could eat, because obviously on the health journey, I was like, do you reckon I get some steak and stuff? I don't know.
1: Oh, yes.
0: There'd be steak. They're like, you know, they're red-blooded Maroons supporters. So like,
1: okay.
0: There'll be steak.
1: Well, let's get a temperature check on 0488881069, or we'd love to chat to you, 131060. Yep. When it's an interstate wedding, even a celebration, maybe your grandma's making you travel for her 90th, are you taking that into consideration when it comes to the gift?
0: Yes, and just, you know what? Would love to know if you're Macedonian, how much money you give, because I probably will be giving 10% of that. 131060. Hey, we'll take your call.
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0: Jess and Rowan, good morning. You get involved with the show here, 131060, or you can send us a text, 0488881069. We're just talking about wishing well etiquette at a wedding. I'm going to a wedding today. How much do you give? I've travelled, so I've spent a lot of money getting here. I spent a lot of my hard-earned money on a Thursday wedding. So, what does that mean for the wishing well?
1: Sophia,
0: what do you give?
1: Text us, Rowan, 0488881069. Travel expenses are irrelevant. If you're going to complain about paying to go, then don't go.
0: That's true. That's true. I'm pumped to be here.
1: Of course.
0: But, what, do I give more just cause?
1: Well, you clearly don't like these people. You said they're your friends, but I'm poking a few holes. We've got a couple of people waiting on the line. I'm hoping to give you another mouthful like Sophia. Bianca, good morning.
2: Hi.
1: My babe, what's your thoughts on the wishing well etiquette? Rowan's paid a bit to be at this wedding. Should he take a little bit out of the wishing well?
2: Look, I don't like giving money. I find it difficult. I love putting effort into presents and money I find hard because obviously they can, I don't want to be judged for how much I give them. My husband and I made it a thing a few years ago that we, instead of giving notes, we ended up giving the amount in 5 cent coins and rolls just to kind of make a bit of fun and bulk it up a bit.
1: Sorry, who is that fun for? Not the bride and groom.
2: Well, see, everyone's loved it. They all thought it was hilarious and they've actually ended up keeping them all and they've got them in a jar at home. And it's
0: amazing.
2: Yeah.
0: How much though? How much is a roll of 50 of the 5 cent coins? Like is it a dollar roll?
2: Yeah. Oh, yes. I think they're either a dollar or $2 rolls. I can't. It's been a while since I've been to a wedding.
0: Oh, it might be. You know what? Might be $2 rolls. Actually, I think now. Okay. Sorry.
2: So there's a few. There's actually quite a bit that you can fill a box with them. It's great. But yeah, we tend to give like around the $200 mark.
1: In 5 cent pieces.
2: Yeah.
0: How do you get it to the wedding? You back the truck up? Like, what's going on?
2: Look, it's heavy. It takes a bit. But, you know, everyone, the first time we did it, I did it as a little bit of a laugh. I didn't know the couple. They were my husband's friends. And they just loved it. They thought it was fantastic. She rang me the next day saying that she just put it in a jar. They've got it on their bench at home and they just think it's the best thing.
1: Oh my God. I think they're very nice. That sounds like the worst thing I've ever heard.
0: But, I love it.
1: God. Well, maybe, I mean, you're a bit of a jokester, Rowan. Maybe you want to do that. Get the equivalent of what are you going to do in 5 cent pieces?
0: Bartley would punch me in the face.
1: Oh my goodness. Stacey, good morning to you.
3: Good morning, guys.
1: What's your take, babe? Traveling interstate or a bit of expense associated with attending a wedding, how does that affect what you give as a gift?
3: Look, I don't think, if you want to be there, I think you do need to put a bit of effort in. Like I, for example, I had my wedding 3 years ago and I invited my maid of honour's parents and her sister because she wouldn't have been happy with me if I didn't. Mm-hmm. They did watch me grow up as a young kid, but three of them, not one of them put any money into the card whatsoever.
1: They
3: drove back home to Sydney the night of.
1: Yeah, so it's not like there was accommodation expenses or anything like what Rowan has spent to be at his mate's wedding. See, and this is the thing. 3 years ago, Stacey still remembers. This is the issue, Rowan, yes. And Bianca made a good point. You will be judged. People will remember.
0: Yeah, and you know what? I was thinking that regardless of what I give or if I don't give, it's going to come off two ways. Well, I say perception's everything. So if I don't give any money, they'll say, Rowan didn't give any money.
1: They'll remember.
0: If I say, Rowan made his whole way here and he gave this, they'll go, man,
1: what a legend. Quick one from Kayla on the text line. I travelled across the country for my best friend.

0: 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Not too bad for Ruthven Street, Margaret Street and Harry Street through the CBD as well. 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Suncorp Insurance, resilience never rests. That's the latest traffic up to date. 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
12: Good morning, Rob McLeod with a fresh news update. The Darling Downs and Maranoa have defied the national trend of falling home values according to the latest Cotality report. While Australian home values have fallen 1.1% in September, the new data shows there's been a rise of 0.2% in dwelling values in our region. Queensland is sticking with gas to power regional data centres, rejecting calls to consider nuclear energy. Treasurer David Janetsky says the state will stick to its existing energy roadmap rather than back the federal coalition's nuclear plans. A 400 megawatt gas plant near Chinchilla is due to start operating in 3 years, powering around 150,000 homes. It'll sit near a $32 billion data centre development planned for the Western Downs. Six Queensland babies have died in less than 3 years after contracting syphilis in the womb. New Queensland health figures show 55 pregnant women

0: Women have been diagnosed with the sexually transmitted infection so far this year.
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2: Hey there, I'm Lauren Howarth. A verdict will be handed down next week in the trial of three men accused of murdering Australian brothers Callum and Jake Robinson in Mexico. They were killed in an alleged robbery gone wrong during a surf trip in 2024. Australia's housing downturn continues. National property prices fell 1.1% last month, leaving values 5.2% below their March peak. Experts are warning prices are likely to continue falling next year. A pilot accused of stabbing his co-pilot on an Israel-bound plane has been arrested. Israeli authorities are investigating if the incident was a terror attack after passengers helped hold down the alleged attacker. The plane had to make an emergency landing. And COVID vaccines are being taken off the freebie list today. The jabs are now only available at no cost for Aussies considered to be most at risk of severe disease.
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2: Nathan Cleary has accepted his first ever Dally M medal from home. He's thanked everyone for all their support as he recovers from a broken leg. While triple premiership star Luke Keary believes even the Panthers halfback would have wanted Phoenix Crossland cleared to line up for the Knights in the grand final, he says it's a devastating penalty.
4: I still believe he shouldn't have been suspended for the grand final. I stand by what I said on Monday. I don't think it was one of the bad hip drops. I reckon Nathan Cleary would say the exact same thing, that he should not have been suspended for that grand final.
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0: Fine and sunny with a top of 23 degrees today. Tomorrow, 25 and sunny. Mostly sunny for Saturday and partly cloudy Sunday. 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
9: 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Hello, Brooke.
10: How you going?
11: Brooke, we couldn't be better, babe, but neither of us have a chance at $10,000 right now. Oh, that's you.
10: Gosh, good luck to me.
11: Good luck to you. How do you want to spend the money?
10: I'd spend a little bit on myself, a bit of self-care, but majority probably would go towards my daughter. She's on a pathway at the moment.
11: She's on a what, sorry?
10: She's on an Olympic pathway at the moment.
11: Okay. Please tell me she's going for Olympic gold in golf.
10: Oh, geez, my word. Yes, it will be. Gold for Lucy.
11: What's the sport? Is it golf?
10: No. It's athletics.
11: Athletics. All right. But yeah, G for gold. I tried to give you the gold in golf. Gold in athletics. Is she a sprinter? Is she a hurdler? Triple jump? What's she doing?
10: She's a para athlete, and it's 100 and long jump.
11: Incredible.
10: Yeah.
11: Oh, my God. Okay.
9: I'll be honest, Jess, I heard Olympic pathway then, and all I heard in my head was, ching, ching, ching. It'd be like, that sounds expensive. Like, bro, I don't know, Brooke, that sounds expensive.
10: Oh, my God, it is so expensive. I'm actually driving 4 hours to Canberra to pick her up after training at the AIS.
11: Oh, my God.
10: Yeah.
11: What's your daughter's name? We're going to need it. So we were at the ground level here before she started the gold. What's her name?
10: So Lucy Gilmore. Lucy Gilmore.
11: Here we go.
9: For gold. G for Gilmore. G for good luck.
11: Here we go. So. Everyone sit up a bit straight up. Brooke.
9: Oh, did you see?
10: No pressure.
11: Nah, it's just a couple of mates quizzing one mate for 10 grand.
10: Yeah.
11: No pressure.
10: Yeah.
11: Oh. Let's go, Brooke. Your time will start after the first question. You ready?
10: Yep.
11: Starting with the letter G, we need you to name a zoo animal.
10: Giraffe.
11: A girl's name.
10: Geraldine.
11: A country.
10: Germany.
11: Something in the bathroom.
10: Pass.
11: A cartoon character.
10: Pass.
11: An Arnott's biscuit.
10: Oh my gosh.
11: A noun.
10: Naming word. It is a... don't know. Pass.
11: A book.
10: Nothing.
11: No. We had three in a row. That was very fast.
10: That was terrible, wasn't it?
9: No, we've had worse. Don't worry about that. Not much worse, but we've definitely had worse.
11: An admirable three. Yeah. Something in the bathroom could have been gel. Cartoon character could have been Goofy. Arnott's biscuit, look for ginger nut. A noun, it's just a thing. You could have literally said anything. Gate, gift, grape. A book, Game of Thrones.
10: Well,
11: Brooke, we don't have 10 grand, but you have got everyone behind Lucy Gilmore's journey to Olympic gold.
10: Yes, thank
9: absolutely.
10: You. Thank you,
11: Brookie.
9: Send her our best.
11: That's cool.
9: Ah, bugger.
11: So what's the next Olympics? It's not Brisbane.
9: Oh, no.
11: Is it LA? Or has that already happened?
9: LA. It's LA.
11: LA. All right. We're going to keep an eye out for that name. Otherwise,
9: we
11: Brisbane 2032.
9: We're 12. We didn't even get our old.
11: Oh, we didn't get our old. But okay. I mean, the Olympic pathway, sorry, I love it.
9: I feel so bad because all that stuff is so expensive. All those Olympic, all those like sports things are so expensive.
11: Totally. Oh.
9: Okay. All right. Well, back again tomorrow for $10,000 twice every morning. We do it, okay? We're going to get you the money. Next is the name your kid gave something better than the actual name of it.
11: That's right, Rowan. You know how we've been saying if you contribute to the show, you could win NRL Grand Final tickets? But more than just answering one of our questions, if you literally give us a story, well, that's what's happened next, baby. Let's unpack it together.
9: All right.

0: fantastic breaking news from our promotions team. We can confirm the NRL Grand Final tickets, which are sold out, are in fact sitting together.
1: They are together.
0: They are unbelievable seats. Unbelievable seats. They
1: Look,
0: are right at the front.
1: Actually, in the screenshot that Danielle has sent me, Ro, it literally makes a note by saying four seats together. Like, it literally has that written from Ticketmaster.
0: Man, it's so, like, I'm telling you, like, if you're a family of two kids, dad and one over there, mum and one on the other, like, you can't get them for four. You just can't get them.
1: This is amazing. Look at the map.
0: And they are right
1: You're
0: at the
1: right
0: front
1: there. How the hell did we get those? Awesome.
0: Guys, Danielle. Listen, I know I've said a lot of it, like, oh, we haven't got any ticket. Like, I just stop bugging us for tickets. Like, I don't get any. Like, we do get some hookups, and at least we got the good placements.
1: At least we got the good placements to pass on to you.
0: Yes.
1: Tis the season to be given NRL tickets. Yep. This is amazing. So get involved in the show now. 131060, or our text number is 0488881069. Is the name your kid gave something better than the actual name?
0: Mm.
1: Mel got in touch with the show yesterday, Rowan. We didn't ask her to, but, you know, we've been saying, hey, you can either chip in or you can just come to us for a little bit of content. We appreciate you. She goes, good morning, Jess and Rowan. I've got a great idea for a segment. Perhaps you'd like to ask everyone.
0: And this is what we're talking about. This is the best contribution because we've now got content for it. Are you doing our job for us?
1: Prime time as well, Mel. Primo.
0: If you don't mind.
1: She goes on to say, the other day I was driving past the cemetery when my four-year-old said, hey, Mum, look at all those dead beds.
0: A dead bed?
1: A dead bed. Instead of a grave, she called them dead beds.
0: What a great name.
1: Isn't that phenomenal? She goes, she's not wrong. And they will now forever be known in our family as dead beds. I thought you could ask everyone, what name did your child give to something that has either forever changed the way you refer to it or that is actually better than the name itself? Grave.
0: You hear that, Producer Babs?
1: How grim.
0: You hear that? So basically, Producer Babs, that's where so people that have ideas and then they will bring us to us and then we get content out of them.
1: That's the way it works, baby.
0: That's how it works.
1: So it works. You could be doing a bit of that. Is that what you're saying?
0: No, I'm not saying anything. So I haven't seen much of Babs at the moment.
1: You know what, to be fair, Rowan? She's busy answering the calls. Because a lot of people already getting involved. 131060 or 0488881069. Is the name your kid gave to something better than the name itself? Deb has got in touch. Oh, good morning, Deb. My daughter calls coat hangers hang coats.
0: Well, I think that's just you got that wrong, babe.
1: My son, Olivia says, calls the cemetery Statue World.
0: Statue World.
1: I don't hate Statue World.
0: Dead center of town, of course.
1: And Jess has said my 22-year-old kid calls farting crop dusting. Yeah, but he didn't invent that.
0: Yeah, that's a thing.
1: Maybe Jess thinks he invented that. That's sweet.
0: That's fair.
1: That's love goggles from the mama there.
0: Basically what that is that's all the mums when they go on their lunch break, they eat lunch and then they just crop dust down the streets and they come back to work. That's what they do.
1: That's called a fart walk. It's good for the digestion.
0: It's a fart walk. Yeah, just burning down the street.
1: 131060. Oh, should we take Tash at the top here?
2: Take Tash
1: on 131060. Good morning.
3: Good morning. How are you guys?
1: Yeah, good, baby girl. Has your kid called something that you've gone, that's better than the actual name?
3: They certainly have. We actually have the butcher shop at Stroud.
1: Mm-hmm.
3: And my kids, we used to take home crumb lamb cutlets for them when they were babies. And they used to call it handle meat.
1: Handle meat?
3: Yes.
0: Handle meat's a great name.
1: That's fantastic because the cutlet has the handle. That's what we're talking about.
0: And they would do the same for a tomahawk, I guess, if you took a tomahawk home or something like that, anything with a bone.
1: That's right. That's a big mama handle steak.
0: Big mama right there. That's a big handle steak.
1: 131060, let's get some more. Is your kid's name for a thing better than the name itself?
4: Every time that you get undressed, I hear symphonies in my head.

0: NRL Grand Final tickets. We have four of them all in a row in an amazing spot at Accor Stadium. You want to watch the game on us? Oh, we'd love to send you. You just got to be our best contribution of the week. We're asking at the moment, what name is your kid given something that's actually better than its name, proper name?
1: That's right. Mel got in touch with us on 0488881069. Apropos of nothing, she's just trying to help out her mates, Jess and Rowan, with some content. Which we love. She said, we were driving past the cemetery and my four-year-old said, hey, Mum, look at all those dead beds.
0: A dead bed.
1: The dead bed. Not sure if the four-year-old didn't know the word for grave or she's just decided grave's not a fun word, but dead bed, that's fantastic.
0: Dead bed's a great word.
1: That's amazing. So let's go to Amanda on 13 10 60. Good morning, Amanda.
2: Good morning. How are you?
1: Good, thanks, babe. Good. Your little one has renamed Vegemite.
2: Yeah, so we have other one jam in this household.
1: Other one jam.
2: Took a while to
0: the brown jam.
2: Took a while to figure it out. Yeah. I asked him what he wanted on his sandwich one day. He was about two or three at the time. And he said, other one jam. And I'm like, what is other one jam? So I lined all the condiments up on the bench. We had the jam, the peanut butter, the Nutella, the honey, the Vegemite. And I was like, what one do you want? And he walked up and he picked up the Vegemite and he said, other one jam.
1: Other one jam. I love the idea in your house now on the shopping list. You would write other one jam and everyone knows we need more Vegemite.
0: Yeah, we need more of the dark spread.
1: Let's go to Les on 13 10 60. Good morning, Les.
3: Hey, Les.
1: Has your kid named something better than the actual name?
3: Well, I think they have. So they've named the colander, the food strainer, the Holy Moly.
1: The Holy Moly? What did you say?
3: Holy Moly.
1: Holy Moly. Oh, that's better.
0: That's great. That might be the best one so far. Oh, I liked it, Ben. No, that's pretty good. That's pretty good.
1: Holy Moly. Because, Rowan, you get it. It's a bowl and there's holes.
0: Holes in the bowls.
1: That's very good.
0: I get it.
1: Let's have Kira on 13 10 60. Good morning.
4: Hi, how you going?
1: Good, babe. We've heard dead bed. We've heard Holy Moly. We've heard other one jam. What's your kid called that you think it's better than the actual name?
4: My six-year-old, since the moment she could talk, she would call my bra her booby hanger.
1: Booby hanger.
0: Booby hanger.
1: Fantastic.
0: Yeah. The over-the-shoulder boulder holder.
1: Yeah.
0: Finally.
1: I love this. If you want to keep them coming, 0488881069 is our text line.
0: Aaron Larson, Jess and Rowan, good morning.

0: Time is running out for you to get involved with these NRL Grand Final tickets. Guys, they are unbelievable seats. We've only just seen the seating map. They are awesome. Last chance is now, and we give them away tomorrow. So you've got a couple of times tomorrow. Please involve the show, 13 10 60 or 0488881069.
1: We've been asking your kid rename something that you've decided, you know what, that's better than the actual name. Mel got in touch and said her 4-year-old went past the cemetery and said, look at those dead beds.
0: Yeah, look at dead beds.
1: We're going to get grave taken out of the dictionary. It's now called a dead bed. Barbie,
0: I think a dead bed's a great one.
1: Is great. Barbie has said my eldest called gastro poo spews, and now that's what we refer to it in our family.
0: Mate, a poo spew.
1: How good's that?
0: Poo's great.
1: Emma, my son was cold one day and asked for a jumper. When I got the jumper, he then asked for jumper pants. Track pants.
0: Bro.
1: Jumper pants.
0: These are so good.
1: Matt said, my younger son calls grapes wine berries. Love that.
0: Oh, love that.
1: Crystal, my 4-year-old daughter calls a vacuum cleaner a floor gobbler.
0: Floor gobbler. Can I be honest? These are by far the best texts we've had all year. So and cool. So maybe, I don't know, do we need much better prices throughout the year? Like, what are we doing?
1: Maybe we need NRL Grand Final tickets throughout the whole year leading up to the Grand Final.
0: Oh, my God. Oh, my God. Next year, we need a full section, and we just do only NRL Grand Final tickets all year.
1: That's not bad. Couple more for you quickly. My girlfriend's kids call storms Sky Wars.
0: Sky Wars is cool.
1: Imogen, I don't know how it started, but my sister and I call grated cheese sprinkly cheese. That's cute. We're still saying it in adulthood.
0: Sprinkly cheese.
1: Kylie said my son calls fireworks boom lights.
0: Sick.
1: And one more for you. 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
0: Oh, Zach. I mean, to be fair, that's awesome. I'm really focused on getting really good prizes all the time.
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0: 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In
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7: Toowoomba Range and the bypass looking good. The Warrego at speed between Gatton and Toowoomba. Anzac Avenue doing fine through Harristown. Toowoomba Cecil Plains Road looking good through Bitterson and through Wellcamp. And New England Highway between Toowoomba and Warwick does slow up a little bit through Mount Sibley and through Nobby in the roadwork zone. Cunningham Highway seeing a slight delay through Merivale for those travelling from the Cunningham's Gap through towards Warwick. 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That's the latest traffic up to date on the Darling Downs Hit 100.7.
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13: Good morning, Rob McLeod with a fresh news update. Queensland is sticking with gas to power regional data centres, rejecting calls to consider nuclear energy. Treasurer David Janetsky says the state will stick with the existing energy roadmap rather than backing the federal coalition's nuclear plans. A 400 megawatt gas plant near Chinchilla is due to start operation in 2029, powering around 150,000 homes near a planned $32 billion Dolby data centre. The state government has accepted in principle all six recommendations from a five-year review into the corruption watchdog. The probe looked into the Triple C's performance in a bid to improve integrity in Queensland's public sector. 31 submissions were made, 29 of which were published. Queensland Health is warning of a rise in syphilis cases among pregnant women. New figures show 55 expectant mums have tested positive for the sexually transmitted infection this year.
12: Hit National News.
14: Hey there, I'm Lauren Howard. A judge is set to deliver a verdict next week in the trial of three men accused of murdering Australian brothers Callum and Jake Robinson in Mexico. They were killed during an alleged robbery gone wrong in 2024. Their mum, Deborah, has spoken to reporters outside court.
15: We are deeply grateful for all the support and kindness we have received since we have been here.
14: Terrifying scenes on board a flight travelling from Dubai to Israel. A pilot has stabbed his co-pilot and allegedly tried to crash the plane with passengers rushing in to help. The man has since been arrested. All of the big four banks have now passed on the latest cash rate hike in full. The RBA increased the official rate to 4.6% earlier this week, an almost 15-year high. And more than 1,000 large companies paid no tax in 2024-25, but the ATO says there can be reasons why they didn't.
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14: An emotional tribute to Jai Arrow at the Dally M Awards after retiring this year due to an M&D diagnosis. He's been honoured with a Province Summons Medal for embodying the spirit of the game.
17: Following his shock diagnosis, Jai Arrow showed the world what he was made of, and the game showed him that he'll never walk alone. Tonight and always, we stand with Jai.
14: On Fox Sports there, while Nathan Cleary has won his first ever Dally M medal.
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7: This is Heat Weather.
13: Fine and sunny with a top of 23 degrees today. Tomorrow, 25 and sunny. Mostly sunny for Saturday and partly cloudy Sunday. 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

0: I told you know that I'm obviously interstate at the moment for a wedding. As we were driving down to the hotel, my best mate's with me, Michael Parente, one of the great legends. One of the great legends.
1: Parente, yeah.
0: But he loves a lot. Just for context, guys, Parente is so attention to detail. That's why we get a lot here. So attention to detail and successfully autistic that he works for Hollywood Films to make sure their filing systems for the footage is perfect. So, like, just keep that in mind.
1: Someone's got to do that job.
0: Keep that in mind. That is him. And he loves to have a laugh. He was just in Bangkok telling me about all bunch of stuff that I cannot talk about on the radio.
1: Not at
0: but
1: this
0: then
1: time.
0: He goes. No, and he's like, he shows me stuff about, all the Hollywood films. But he said, should we try the check-in trick? I said, oh, my God. The check-in trick. I said, this isn't Vegas, but we could try it out. And he went, let's try it out. Want to tell you how that went next.
1: Okay.

0: Jess and Rowan, morning. You would have heard before, I wanted to talk to you guys about the check-in trick. Jess, do you know the check-in trick? Then when you get to a hotel, what the do you even know what the check-in trick might be?
1: It's got to be a way to get an upgrade. You get the honeymoon suite.
0: Hey, bingo.
1: Okay, here we go. Tell me, because I want to book a basic room, but then when I get there, I want to be upgraded. Tell me how to do it.
0: Yep. So if you missed it, I was just telling you, I'm interstate now. I've got a wedding today and staying in a hotel with my best mate, Parente is fantastic.
1: Olay.
0: You know, I don't have a lot of the kind of attention to detail stuff that he has. He's big on it. I'm not that big on it, right? He's the type of guy who works for Hollywood Films to make sure they don't lose their footage. He's that type of guy, right? He said as we were driving down, he said, why don't we do the check-in trick? And I said, hang on a sec. Are you talking about like the Las Vegas check-in trick? He said, yeah. He said, let's just do like a 50. The trick is to have it in between your ID and your credit card.
1: Oh, hang on. Is the check-in trick a bribe?
0: Bro, the check-in trick is a bribe. Oh. What did you think it was?
1: I thought it was something.
0: You just said...
1: No, I didn't know how to execute the check-in trick. I thought the result was an upgrade. I didn't know the execution.
0: Yes. Oh, okay. Yes. Result, correct. No,
1: I thought when you started saying Parente is really good techie, he does filing and footage. I thought,
0: hacked the system.
1: I thought he hacked the system.
0: Oh, bro. Hey, I'll show you this I'll show you some stills from this new movie I got going on.
1: No, I was like, how is he doing that? And are you happy to admit this? Oh, it's a bribe.
0: You bribe these pigs. This is what you do. You go, hey, listen.
1: Okay.
0: So you're real nice to them. And, you know, I can charm the pants off anything. Mm. Oh, not anything, actually. But that was a weird way to put it. Parente and I, Parente's very similar. We just love to chat. Ha, ha, ha. We'll get you on side. And we thought, you know what? We'll get you on side. And we'll hit you with the check-in trick.
1: You got...
0: We'll bribe you.
1: You got cash on you? Who's got cash on them anymore?
0: We had to go past an ATM.
1: I was going to say, you can't bank transfer a bribe. You got to...
0: Hey, what's your bank details? Cash. Why? Don't worry about it. It's got something for you. What is it? Don't worry about it.
1: Can I have a better room, please?
0: So we went past an ATM.
1: Yep.
0: Parente said... He said, all right, we'll do like a... Let's do like 50 bucks.
1: Yeah, pineapple.
0: I was like, 50... A pineapple's probably pretty good, dude. I said, we do a pineapple... Put it in between your credit card because he booked it. So he had to do all the stuff. He had to do the ID, the credit card. So he booked it. And I was like, dude, you know what? You know what's better than a pineapple? Two pineapples.
1: Oh,
0: let's.
1: What do you call a green one? The asparagus?
0: Green?
1: What do you call
0: it? No, the greenback.
1: Greenback.
0: So I thought, you know what?
1: Two pineapples, okay.
0: I'll get a pineapple. You've already got your pineapple. We'll fold them together. Yeah, right, this guy's not going to take a $100 tip bribe, and give us something a little bit cooler, right?
1: Does everyone know this? Like, if you get slipped, that means these guys want a better room?
0: Well, I think now it kind of doesn't mean you automatically get it. I think back in the day it would just happen. It wasn't on social media everywhere.
1: Yeah, right,
0: and it's
1: right,
0: just kind
1: right.
0: of word of mouth, and they go, oh, you've given, especially in America, it's all tipping. So, like, they know you'll tip. They help you big time
1: because
0: they know you give them more money if that you keep helping them, right?
1: Absolutely.
0: So that's why you tip hard at the start and then they always help you out, right? That's how it works. So I was like, let's do two pineapples. Get up to the counter. Brandy goes, hey man, how are you? Like he's a jester and Jack in the Box. And I'm like, how you doing? Oh, so excited to be here. Wow, this place looks fantastic.
1: Here we
0: like,
1: go. The boys really are on. Yeah.
0: Really in it. Really in it. Boys are absolutely on. I was like, we might even need to hold hands walking up here maybe. Maybe we look like we're a full couple. And he's like, I'll do whatever. We get an upgrade.
1: Oh, the honeymoon
0: suite.
1: We
0: already have a really nice room. Like, we've got a really good deal. Like, we already got a big kind of room. But we're like, let's see if this works. I go, so just need your ID and your credit card. Brandon goes, no worries. I've already got that sorted. Handed it over. Like, didn't even hand it. He, like,
1: slid it. Yeah, smooth.
0: Slid it on the desk. Guy goes, thanks, man. Oh, there's $100. Oh.
1: Did it say trainee on his badge? Was he not aware?
0: No, he looked large and in charge.
1: Oh.
0: So, obviously, I'm not getting, there's not a wedding in Vegas. I am in Australia, right? And Peter goes, yeah. And I go,
1: oh, this is so awkward.
0: I was like, oh my God. He goes, isn't this already paid for? And he goes, yeah, yep. And we look at him. And he goes, Oh, well, I don't need that. Step back. And they went, okay. And I went, you sure? And he went, he looked at me, looked at Prente, and went, do you guys have a car? Because parking is around here. What we can do is, and then, and we went, yeah, yeah, no, we do have a car. Great, can't wait. What room? Thanks a lot. Walked off and went, never do I, never trying that again.
1: No, it was a Wi-Fi password. Thank you so much. Bye.
0: Bye. Anyway, we've got some, we've got a couple of pineapples. We'll probably have to spend them on Subway or something. I don't know. You wake up.
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13: Toowoomba's average unleaded price today is around $2.35 a litre, while some servos are selling it as low as $2.26. 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

0: We are done for the day. Tomorrow is the big day.
1: We give away the NRL Grand Final tickets.
2: Oh, my God. Four, possibly in a row, tickets to see the Knights beat the Roosters. Plus accommodation.
1: Possibly in a row. Yeah, possibly in a row.
2: Possibly.
0: Mate, you know what? If it's one on each corner of the pitch, so be it.
2: Make new friends.
0: People will be excited. Make new friends.
2: God. Maybe you meet the love of your life. You know, you went with your husband, but then you got sat apart. You meet the real love of your life.
1: Oh, my God. Jess and Rowan's divorce club. Whoops.
2: I would love to do that. Have we led to a divorce? I mean, it'll be kind of sad, but how interesting.
0: We could do like, hey, Jess and Rowan, you know, will help you leave your husband vibe. Like, oh. I could call and go, bro, she's actually leaving you. Like, I could do that.
2: Oh, like you're the bearer of bad news. Rowan yeah, breaks like that guy bad online. News.
0: Yeah, I'm like John. I'm like that guy online
2: That's
0: who
2: right.
0: breaks bad news.
2: Because I'm but thinking, hey, when you do your husky, sexy voice,
1: yeah,
2: I reckon a lot of women would go home and be like, oh, my God, you heard that wrong. I reckon that, you know, some people would be like, oh, why don't you just marry him then?
1: Yeah, well, I could have that guy on the radio.
0: No, you can't. No, you can.
2: You're taken, but I'm just saying.
1: Yeah, totally. I'm taken. Woo. I've got me all flustered now.
2: Anyway, right, you've got a wedding to get to.
0: Yes.
2: Let us know what you end up putting in the wishing well. I'm very curious where that ends up. I also want to see the card that you buy from the newsagent.
0: Okay, yes, absolutely can do that.
2: Have the best time.
1: Thank you. Enjoy yourselves. Bye-bye.
2: Bye-bye.
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13: Good morning, Rod McLeod with a fresh news update. Residents in Murphy's Creek are being urged to avoid thick smoke from a nearby bushfire. That fire is burning towards 15 Mile Road, with RFS crews currently on scene. The warning remains at advice level. Residents are being urged to stay informed. Queensland sticking with gas to power regional data centres, rejecting calls to consider nuclear energy. Treasurer David Janetsky says the state will stick to the existing energy roadmap rather than backing the federal coalition's nuclear plans. A 400 megawatt gas plant near Chinchilla is due to start in 2029, powering around 150,000 homes near the planned $32 billion Dalby data centre. Australia's home values have fallen for a sixth straight month, dropping 1.1% in September. Cotality data shows national dwelling values are now 5.2% below their record high of March. However, the Darling Downs and Maranoa have upended that trend, with actual gains in home values of 0.2%.
12: Hit National News.
14: Good morning, I'm Matthew Layton. Tapping your card should now cost exactly what the price tag says. From today, businesses can no longer slap on a card surcharge under changes from the Reserve Bank. Small operators have warned they'll be forced to absorb the cost or raise prices to make up the difference. Labor is rejecting criticism that government spending is behind Australia's inflation problem. Environment Minister Murray Watts says the private sector accounts for the great bulk of spending in the economy. National Senator Bridget McKenzie telling Nine the government is in denial over its budget.
15: There's a deep level of denial and contempt in Murray's comments and in Labor's approach. Everyone watching this has seen real wages go backwards, largest drop in living standards in the developed world, and highest interest rates of industrial countries other than Iceland.
14: And authorities are questioning a co-pilot accused of

0: stabbing the captain and trying to crash an Israeli-bound passenger plane before it landed in Saudi Arabia.
1: Research shows that regularly eating ultra-processed foods can increase your risk of developing type 2 diabetes by 53%. 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
0: Nathan Cleary has accepted his first Dally M medal from home as he recovers from a broken leg. The Panthers star thanking everyone for their support. Meanwhile, Triple Premiership star Luke Keary believes Cleary would have wanted Phoenix Crossland cleared for the grand final, calling his suspension devastating.
2: I still believe he shouldn't have been suspended for the grand final. I stand by what I said on Monday. I don't think it was one of the bad hip drops. I reckon Nathan Cleary would say the exact same thing, that he should not have been suspended for that grand final.
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4: This is Heat Weather.
5: Fine and sunny with a top of 23 degrees today. Tomorrow, 25 and sunny. Mostly sunny for Saturday and partly cloudy Sunday. 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
10: Hey, what's up, Toowoomba Town? Gorgeous day. Going to be a top of 23 degrees. It is 16 right now. And guess what? They've let us out onto the streets. Hit Squad and I are hanging at Darling Downs Bank. They are celebrating their first birthday. Can you believe it has been a year already since Darling Downs Bank opened here at Toowoomba Plaza? Come see us. We got stacks of stuff for you to win. Some little piggy banks here too from the Darling Downs Bank crew. They're a bit cute. Let's get into some music, huh? It's your number one hit music station, DJ Konski, here at Hit South Queensland.

0: South Queensland, we are broadcasting live today from Darling Downs Bank here at Toowoomba Plaza. It is their first birthday, so we are celebrating in a big way. Alex is here from the Hit Squad. What do we got?
1: Oh, we've got some nice money bags to give away and some freebie snacks for the people, as well as some piggy banks for the kids.
0: Awesome stuff also. You can play some cornhole. Even get the chance to beat an Olympian. You can meet Matt Denny. He is Darling Down Bank's rep, and he's just returned from winning gold at the Commonwealth Games. So, I don't know, you might be able to beat him in cornhole and say, I've beaten an Olympian. Cool stuff. Hit South Queensland, we are your number one hit music station. Let's get back into it now. Kid Laroi with the Biebs.

0: Hey, that's Ella Langley. It's MJ with you here at Hit South Queensland. 17 degrees in Toowoomba Town right now. Broadcasting live, the Hit Squad and I at Darling Downs Bank to celebrate their very first birthday. Lisa from the Hit Squad setting up a sneaky little game of crack the safe here. So, what's the guy?
1: So, if you can guess the combination on the safe, there is $100 cash in it for you.
0: That's a quick hunch for you. Come and see us. We've got chockies for the kids, little piggy banks from the crew at Darling Downs Bank as well to celebrate their birthday number one. We're your number one hit music station. Back into it. Here's Eminem.

0: I started the idea the day of my wedding to the right person. Maybe when someone proposes or something is in front of them that they know is not right, they're like, remember that song? This is Stop the Wedding.
1: Toowoomba's Hit 100.

0: Olivia Dean, it's South Queensland. What a glorious day, Toowoomba, to be hanging out at Toowoomba Plaza here at Darling Downs Bank. We are celebrating their first birthday. I have got branch manager Dan with me. Mate, I can't believe it was a year ago we were here for the grand opening. Wow, what a year it's been, right?
1: Oh, it's been fantastic. A year has gone past so fast, and the response from the local community supporting us as a local alternative to banking has been fantastic. Obviously, we've had a bit of a name change as well, going from Warwick Credit Union to Darling Downs Bank. And I believe over the last 12 months, the support that we've received in Toowoomba as well as the broader community has been fantastic. So,
0: absolutely. And giving back today too. You got free coffees with Lex there inside the branch, and also a bit of face painting going on for the kids, Dan.
1: Yeah, absolutely. We've got some activities here today. Extend an invitation out to anyone that wants to pop by this morning, have some coffees and have a bit of a look at what we do here. So
0: yeah, have a good time. And you can even meet Matt Denny. Of course, he's back from Paris, won gold there at the Olympics. Nice work. And he is the Darling Downs Bank rep, right?
1: Yeah, he's been fantastic for us over the last 12 months, really flying our flag locally and really being our brand ambassador and bringing home, I guess, some really good values to our business. So
0: yeah, well, a big, big happy first birthday to Darling Downs Bank. Come see us at Toowoomba Plaza. Hey, the Hit Squad's here. We've got lots of goodies for the kids. And, of course, they can go in and get their faces painted. Meet Matt Denny. I'm sure he won't mind having a happy snap with the kiddos as well. Hey, we got Somba coming up for you next. It's your number one hit music station. We're Hit South Queensland.
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0: We be vibing. We are celebrating the first birthday here at Toowoomba Plaza of Darling Downs Bank. Come see us. We got balloons. We got piggy banks for the kids. We got lollipops. We got chips. We've got the chance for you to win $100 if you can crack the code to our safe. There's face painting inside. Lisa from the Hit Squad, what else have I forgotten?
1: Oh, we've got a bunch of chips and snacks. You can putt for a pig. And we're in a hinting mood, so our safe cracking game could get a little easier because we're in the mood to give out clues.
0: Mate, I can already tell you the first number's one. Free coffee here too. Come see us. We're at Darling Downs Bank at Toowoomba Plaza. Hey, more music on the way after the news. This little lady, Slade with Kylie at the AFL Grand Final. Yeah, yeah. G-Flip. She's about 10 minutes away. It's Hit South Queensland.
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17: Hi, Rob McLeod with a fresh news update. Murphy's Creek residents are being warned to avoid thick smoke from a nearby bushfire. The fire burning towards 15 Mile Road with several crews on the scene. Warning remains at advice level. The Darling Downs and Maranoa have defied the national trend of falling home values, according to the latest Cotality report. While Australian home values have fallen 1.1% in September, the new data shows there's been a rise of 0.2% in dwelling values in our region. Queensland Health is warning of a rise in syphilis cases among pregnant women. New figures show 55 expectant mums have tested positive for the sexually transmitted infection this year. Six babies have died in less than 3 years after contracting the disease in the womb. Former NRL and Wallaby star Matt Rogers is teeing off in the Australian Senior Golf Open in Toowoomba this Friday. He'll be taking on a star-studded field at the City Golf Club, including Australian Open champion Peter Lonard.
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18: Good morning, I'm Matthew Layton. That annoying extra fee for tapping your card is now history. Surcharges on Visa, MasterCard and EFTPOS payments have been banned nationwide, with the Reserve Bank tipping annual savings of more than $1.5 billion.
19: This means we can take a bit more pressure off people with their cost of living, and we can also get some of the small business costs down as well.
18: A 200 million